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0: 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The government is over $38 trillion in debt, which means the IRS isn't slowing down. 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

0: Iran is reportedly at threat level Delta. That's the highest alert issued by the U.S. Department of Defense.
1: Okay. Now, President Trump had praised the Brits for stopping this. He said, seemingly in passing, that we'd been tracking them. So would that be our intelligence services? Would that be theirs? Some combination working in conjunction with each other? Unclear. But that raises a question for me, which is, was this, based on the official telling in the British media, was this an alert farmer coming home from a party who saw something off and did the whole see something, say something thing? It's almost a wonder that she hasn't been arrested. Because, I mean, this could be textbook Islamophobia, even if they were planning a terrorist attack. I mean, this is how crazy UK society has gotten, how their laws are enforced, which is often described as a two-tier system. We'll come back to that. But was it, in all seriousness, a sharp-eyed, or not even particularly sharp-eyed, just someone with basic common sense, a farmer saying, this doesn't look right, that seems weird, I'm going to call the police right away, and that wrapped up a terror cell about to do something? Or were the Brits and or our people, some combination of, let's say, MI6, MI5, CIA, maybe with the assistance of the Israelis, we know that Mossad had a hand in the disruption of the European plot we were just talking about. Were we actually onto this and tracking them? I would like to believe, just like I kind of hope to believe, that the whole Hamas thing, the guy led into the United Kingdom and given citizenship and all that, that it was something done intentionally by the intelligence services and not some boneheaded effort that was doomed to failure from the beginning. Maybe they thought they were being clever. I don't know. I hope. But I'm not really convinced that I can go with the more elaborate benefit of the doubt scenario at this point with the people running that country. Similarly, I don't know. If I had to bet, was this something being closely monitored and tracked by the intelligence services, or was this just some sloppy work by these would-be terrorists, allegedly, that then got stumbled upon by a farmer who might have saved lives by just noticing something and picking up the phone? I don't know. Seems like a flip of the coin to me. Maybe we'll find out more later. There were certain parts of it that didn't seem to make sense to me, which then brings us to a development just today, just this afternoon. Counterterror police now say in the United Kingdom that they have released the five suspects on bail. The policing chief, a guy named Lawrence Taylor, no relation, I'd imagine, if you're a football fan. He's the counterterrorism police chief in the United Kingdom. He said, to be very clear, this does not mean the investigation is over. The suspects are subject to stringent conditions on their movements and contact with others. They absolutely remain under investigation as we explore multiple lines of inquiry. Okay. I'm sorry. They released these guys on bail? They released these guys on bail. They came out and told the world that there was some sort of bombing plot that seems to have been foiled. There are images of these guys stripped down because they have to strip search potential terrorists. That's fairly common. Although when the Israelis do it, it's viewed as some sort of genocidal human rights violation, but it's actually common practice. We're not seeing the howls about that from the usual suspects, at least not yet. It seems as though these guys were right in the vicinity of that Air Force base with apparent explosives, some bomb plot underway. And within, what, a matter of hours, they've released these guys on bail. But don't worry, they're going to watch them very closely. And the case is not closed and they're very much under investigation. I'm sorry, I feel like unless they come out and say this was a gigantic misunderstanding and a mistake, this had nothing to do with terrorism and here are the facts, I think you need to keep those people in custody. Am I losing my mind? Is this not the country, the United Kingdom, where if someone tweets something in anger that is deemed to be xenophobic or an attack on some group of people, a tweet or a Facebook post or something, that person gets a knock on the door and sometimes gets pulled into custody and jailed? There's been bail denied for errant, problematic tweets in that country. but they're releasing a potential cell of terrorists out on bail at this stage? I don't understand that at all. Unless, once again, they aren't telling us something. But here are two stories in a row where your head just starts to spin. And of course, this one at least gets our attention in the U.S. because our bombers were there. This was a joint Air Force base where our personnel, our equipment was there. Very, very strange. Why you would release them? Again, they're very, very strict sometimes. Oh, no mercy, no equivocation for certain violations of certain categories. Here comes that two-tier policing allegation again, no doubt about it. Now, some of the chatter online, because people are baffled by these types of people being released on bail, especially this quickly. Others saying, well, the witness, the farmer, says there were more than five, so what about that? In any case, what some people are saying is maybe they were just thieves. Maybe they were stealing fuel, and that's what they were caught doing. And this is, yes, a crime, and yes, bad, but not necessarily a bomb plot. I don't know. I have no way of knowing. What I do know is if there's a possibility it was a bomb plot, and if they were, quote unquote, just doing other crimes, why would you be releasing them on bail this quickly if it is still being investigated by the counterterrorism police in that country? And then, of course, Trump, having said what he said about tracking them, was that relevant to this? Was that something that he conflated or made up? I don't know. Absolutely bizarre. And again, just inexplicable. Which brings us to the final installment of this entire saga. And they're all kind of stories along the same lines, similar themes. I talked about self-inflicted wounds in the United Kingdom. Two examples of that, even setting aside this completely baffling, confounding bail decision, in this case, the potential terrorist attack case, two more updates out of the United Kingdom that I need to tell you about, and we need to know because, again, I am worried about the direction of British politics based on this sectarian model of politics and how we are starting to see elements of that growing inside the United States as well. We're getting a preview of how things can go if they are allowed to fester and get out of control in other parts of the world. And we might think, oh, well, we're different. We're the United States. X, Y, or Z would never happen here. I'm not convinced of that. That could be hubristic or naive. Lessons need to be learned, especially when they are object lessons in front of our faces before they potentially metastasize here in the U.S. So a couple more tough lessons after the break.
2: In the swamp, not of the swamp. Guy Benson.
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0: here we go. Welcome to September 29th already. You mean to tell me this month is almost already over? Gunner Floyd?
1: Hello. It's good to be back here morning.
0: And, how are you doing, man?
1: Doing good. Yeah, it feels like September. Just you blinked and it was already over.
0: Already the fall.
1: Yeah.
0: But it's coming back. I'll give you the whole forecast in a minute. We're going to have almost 90s. Let me see here. I'll just tell you. We're going to be up to 87 tomorrow.
1: Ooh.
0: Just 80 today. That'd be nice.
1: That's fine, yeah.
0: And then 90 on Thursday.
1: Oh, my God.
0: Crazy, man.
1: Kentucky weather. I know. What happens?
0: National Coffee Day, or as you call it, Tuesday.
1: Yeah.
0: You're not a coffee guy.
1: No, not a big coffee guy. Yeah. So it's just Tuesday for me.
0: But you do drink one of those
1: Red Bull.
0: Yeah.
1: Yeah, we'll drink one of those. Yeah. I'm just not a big coffee guy. I just never have liked the taste of it.
0: That's okay. It's not a law. 32 days until Halloween. You told us yesterday you like Halloween.
1: Yeah, of course. I think everybody likes Halloween.
0: Yeah. It's not to like, right? Yeah. The only thing that bothers me about Halloween is it's turned into an adult.
1: Oh, yeah.
0: Adults take over everything.
1: It's like, it's actually turned into this can help us get away with wearing as little clothing as possible.
0: Yeah, women especially, how slutty can I be?
1: Yeah.
0: And get away with it. Yeah, especially when you're going like to the church potluck. Yeah. You gotta be careful.
1: Yeah.
0: But anyway, good morning. Welcome. It is good to have you here. We start every morning with a criminal story, and it's very easy to find those. Last year, a 19-year-old college student by the name of Ryan Schaefer damaged 17 vehicles and asked ChatGPT if he could go to jail for vandalism. The police later found the conversation on his phone and charged him. But now there are more details about what Ryan and ChatGPT talked about.
1: Oh,
0: guy's an idiot. ChatGPT told Ryan it was a serious crime, but added, since you've already done it, what matters now is damage control. It warned him not to boast or brag about it, not to post anything online about it, stay low key, and told him not to talk to the authorities without a lawyer. Sounds all like good news. I mean, really good advice to me.
1: Yeah.
0: Ironically, it did not recognize that ChatGPT conversation itself could be problematic if it were found.
1: Yeah, it should have said, hey, delete this conversation as well.
0: And delete this conversation. Yeah. It forgot to tell him that. That's exactly right. And then there's this gem. After the initial damage control talk that Ryan started, he started chatting again an hour later and told ChatGPT, quote, I'm back at my apartment eating mozzarella sticks. And ChatGPT responded, right now being back in your apartment and chilling is a safest place that you could be. You can enjoy your mozzarella sticks. Just keep things calm, and the less noise you make, the better your odds of staying out of trouble.
1: You know, we all need a friend like that, though,
0: don't
1: honestly. We all need a friend to be supportive like that.
0: Somebody who knows where all the bodies are buried.
1: Yeah.
0: Yeah. All right. And now to be sick from the ridiculous to the very serious, the suspect in a Monday afternoon shooting on I-65 that left Kentucky state trooper dead has been charged with first degree murder of a first responder. I guess that's a different charge than if you just shoot an ordinary person, as it should be. The agency confirmed in a press conference on Monday evening, according to KSP, trooper Hayden Phillips performed a traffic stop on a vehicle in Warren County about 2 o'clock. During the stop, Trooper Hayden Phillips was shot, killed, and the vehicle fled, starting an exhaustive search by multiple agencies. The suspect, identified as Imani Branch, 51, of Portland, Tennessee, and later arrested by Louisville Metro Police on Dixie Highway. You say you know somebody who knew the trooper, huh?
1: Yeah, he's someone that grew up with him, went to elementary school with him, and had nothing but good things to say about him. Said he was such a great, great kid growing up, had a beautiful family, and just such a sad case yesterday.
0: Great future ahead of him.
1: Yeah.
0: And you were asking me, I got the the phone things. I usually nap in the afternoon.
1: Yeah.
0: Well, I didn't yesterday.
1: No, couldn't do that.
0: As those alarms went off. Three teenagers were killed, and 20-year-old was critically injured in a late-night crash in Somerset Road in western London, Kentucky, over the weekend. The Laurel County Sheriff's Office identified the victim as 17-year-old Landon Mullins of Mount Vernon, 18-year-old Duke Weddle, and Elijah Hammonds, both of London, and two teens died at the scene. A third was pronounced dead at a local hospital. Joseph Cope, who is from Lexington, he's 20, was airlifted to the UK hospital, and he is in what they're calling critical condition. A memorial has started for the three teens near the area of the crash. Young girl was rescued from a well in Marion County Thursday after falling into it at her home, according to Gravel Switch Fire Department. I can't imagine anything worse. The Lebanon Fire and Rescue and the Gravel Switch Fire Department responded to the scene, where crews pulled Bailey Joe from the well. She was taken to the Springview Hospital, where CPR was performed until she was stable enough to be airlifted to the UK Children's Hospital. Gravel Switch Fire Department said it's hoping and praying for a full recovery. Bailey Joe's family has set up a GoFundMe to help cover expenses, while her parents, Jordan McCarty and Jake Smith, stay with her at UK Children's Hospital. As of late Sunday afternoon, the campaign has raised $1,200 of its $1,800 goal through 25 donations. Well, we talked about the weather. We're looking at a few more absolutely wonderful days. This is going to be one of them. Our weather will be staying dry for most of this week. We've also got a warming trend running until the end of the week with summertime heat. Might be the last
1: hurrah.
0: Yeah, exactly. Before fall actually gets here by Thursday, it'll also be getting more humid, and changes will begin to be felt on Friday. A slow-moving cold front will be absorbing moisture from Hurricane Polo. That's the one that is coming off the Pacific that hit Hawaii.
1: Mm-hmm.
0: As it slides in here on Friday and Saturday, we could see some locally heavy and soaking rains. But, hey, we're dry. We need it. We really do need it. All right, time right now is 6:16, actually 6:17. You want to be picky at your official weather station, 97.3 FM WVLK. Kentuckians know a thing or two about standing behind what matters. I'm talking about our communities, our traditions, the places we call home. And Back Construction has been designing, building, and remodeling in central Kentucky for 45 years. 1981 is when those guys went into business. And they were immediately accepted because they just did great work and stood behind their work. 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
0: Something you will learn as you go through this business, Gunner, is a little nap every now and then, maybe 10 seconds.
5: That's okay.
0: That's all you need.
5: Yeah.
0: I'm all better now. Clear skies and 54 degrees out there, by the way, and our question of the day, see how you feel about it. Let's see. This is it. Should Lindsey Clancy be retried for the same or lesser charge, or should the case be dropped? I don't usually comment, but the case definitely shouldn't be dropped, in my opinion. You know, this is the lady who...
5: And they get mad, though. You talk about this case. Everybody just gets just real upset.
0: She killed her kids, man. It's horrific. And how you could retry for even a lesser charge is beyond me. But we're asking you folks, what do you think? Should Lindsey Clancy be retried for the same or lesser charge, or should the case be dropped? It was a hung jury.
5: Yeah.
0: They had one holdout. And
5: it's weird that would happen. You know, it feels like it's kind of a pretty straightforward thing, but
0: I know.
5: I don't want to say too
0: much.
5: Did
0: it or she didn't, but you know, again, there's that, I guess, insanity part of it.
5: Yeah.
0: Yesterday's results, football, Wildcats halfway through. Are halfway to bowl eligibility. Would you predict they will get to a bowl? 59% said they get one.
5: Really?
0: Better level than expected.
5: I feel like that's lower than I thought it was going to be. I thought it'd be like 70 or 80%.
0: Yeah.
5: But
0: well, people are
5: pessimistic.
0: Yeah, well, yeah, exactly. And they've been bit
5: a
0: few times.
5: If you're a Kentucky football fan, you kind of have to learn to be kind of like that, I guess.
0: 25% said just enough to get a minor bowl. And 16% said, no, they're going to fall short. I hope we get one, but it's too early to be talking about.
5: Yeah, I got a lot more football to play.
0: No kidding. All right. Our time right now is 5:23. And, AI chatbots like ChatGPT, you say you use it for school. Everybody does.
5: Oh, yeah.
0: And Claude, you use Claude.
5: You know, Claude's just too powerful.
0: Is it?
5: You talk to Claude, and you talk to it for like 5 seconds, and then it starts telling you things about yourself that you didn't even know was true. It knows more about you than you knew about yourself before you started talking
0: to it. Is it what he's telling, what he's, he, she, he, whatever, telling you, is the information that they're giving you true?
5: Yeah, it is. And that's what's scary about
0: it. Oh, that's spooky.
5: Yeah, you'll be like, hey, I've got this problem. And then it'll say, you seem like the kind of person that does this, this, this. I'm like, how do you know that already?
0: Wow.
5: So I'll stay away from that one.
0: So that's Claude. They're expected to play a big, actually a much bigger role in holiday shopping this year.
5: Oh.
0: Yeah, so that super thoughtful gift was probably picked by AI. Takes a little of the thrill out of it, doesn't
5: it? It does, yeah.
0: Mazzetta has issued a recall for some of its jarred pepperoncinis, after someone's TikTok went viral showing what appears to be a dead mouse in a jar.
5: Yeah, that'll do it to you.
0: Oh, yeah, that'll ruin sales. But, you know, when people do stupid stuff like that and it, you know, seriously has negative effects on a company, just don't do that. You know, that's over the top. Now, if it's real, I mean, I don't know, maybe it's okay. Otherwise, don't do it. New study says that the top foodie cities in America are Miami, Portland, Oregon, San Francisco, Seattle, and Austin, Texas. You a foodie? You love to eat?
5: I mean, I do like to eat. I wouldn't consider myself a foodie.
0: You don't look like a foodie.
5: Yeah, well, I guess that is
0: true.
5: You're
0: real good shape, and you don't look... You kind of, if you're a foodie, you're probably a little pudgy.
5: A little bit, yeah.
0: I'm a foodie.
5: You can't trust a skinny foodie.
0: Yes. Good point. Attention, protein maxers, double X, maxers, protein Cheez-Its. Protein Cheez-Its now exist. I love Cheez-Its.
5: I'm proteined out.
0: They have 7 grams of protein per serving. Someone who tried them said that they taste very similar to the regular ones. They added, if I had to find one distinction, the protein original the protein original seemed a touch less aggressively cheesy, whatever that means.
5: What in the world? Yeah.
0: Yeah. But it says weirdly, I liked it.
5: Yeah.
0: Yeah. Mm. Colorado Sheriff's Office released video from a pursuit involving a nearly 100 pound. I don't know what this is. Sulcata sulcata tortoise.
5: Oh.
0: That attempted the world's slowest escape. It looks like you could pretty much keep your eye on this guy.
5: Yeah, probably take a nap and wake up. And then, there he is.
0: Oh, he's down. Yeah. He's almost at the end of the walkway.
5: Yeah, we'll get him here in a second.
0: Yeah. And a couple others here. Voting has been underway for Fat Bear Week. There is such a thing. And apparently it is going underway now. The annual event at Katmai National Park in Alaska. And today is the final day for you to vote for your favorite fat bear.
5: Who would you pick?
0: I don't know.
5: How could you decide?
0: Must have some pictures online. USPS released a set of 4 new stamps that depict 3 of the season's most adorable critters. The Eastern Chipmunk, the Eastern Gray Squirrel, and the American Red Squirrel. The only thing I know is that squirrels aren't rodents, but chipmunks are.
5: Yeah, it's true. So
0: they're from the same family as mice and rats.
5: Yeah, the cuteness kind of goes down on that.
0: Away, yeah, makes them a little less desirable, but I hear they're delicious. Here's the 3-day forecast for Lexington. Now, hear that. I didn't know.
5: Okay.
0: Partly sunny and a high of 80 today. Picture perfect tonight. Mostly clear, low 57. Wednesday, mostly sunny and 87. Thursday, mostly sunny and 90. Shut up. Friday, a 30% chance of showers and thunderstorms and 86. Saturday, showers, and we hope these are legitimate somewhere. High of 70 on Saturday, a 50% chance of showers, and 71. So we're going up and then back down, doing the roller coaster thing. Right now, clear skies and 54 at your official weather station, 97.3 FM and 590 AM WVLK. As we check Lexington traffic, from the Scheller Automotive Traffic Center. Once again, here is MJ.
6: No delays due to collisions. Traffic is looking good as you work your way into the city this morning. We do have a closure at Cooper Drive at University Drive. We've got one lane blocked there for road lane changes. I'm MJ, and that's your traffic.
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19: Fox News, I'm CJ Papa. The UK air base, the site of a potential terror plot against U.S. forces under heavy guard. President Trump reacting to the decision by UK authorities to release the 5 suspects on bail.
20: We know everything about them. We would not have released them.
19: Secretary of State Marco Rubio telling Fox's Hannity a foreign actor was involved. 2 U.S. Navy aviators ejecting while landing their plane on the USS Dwight D. Eisenhower aircraft carrier off the coast of Virginia. 4 sailors aboard the vessel were injured, the Navy calling it a mishap. And Lindsay Clancy returns to court nearly 4 weeks after the mistrial in her murder case for the death of her 3 kids. Her defense will ask...
21: The request for acquittal. The other one asked for the case to be dismissed on the grounds of double jeopardy.
19: Fox's Nate Foy in Plymouth, Massachusetts. The hearing begins later this morning. 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
22: Sunshine continues Tuesday, mostly sunny and a little warmer, highs around 80 degrees, but we're about to soar well above normal with more sunshine Wednesday and highs in the upper 80s near 90 degrees by Thursday. Enjoy the dry weather. We've got a rising chance for showers and storms heading into the weekend. I'm meteorologist Tom Ackerman with your LEX 18 Storm Tracker forecast on Lexington's news traffic and weather station, 97.3 FM WVLK.
0: And right now we have clear skies. We've dropped 2 or 3 degrees here. 51 at your official weather station, 97.3 FM and 590 AM WVLK. Now let's get a check of Lexington traffic from the Scheller Automotive Traffic Center. Once again, here's MJ.
6: No delays due to collisions. We do have a closure at Tate's Creek Road between Merrick Drive and Dove Run Road. That inbound right lane is closed for major utility work. I'm MJ, and that's your traffic.

0: Rod Stewart isn't retiring from music, but he is saying goodbye to life on the road. He announced that next year's the final encore tour in Europe will be his last. Of course, we've heard that from other performers over the years, and they, you know, would have a change of heart or whatever. But I think Rod means it. In a video, he said, quote, "Ladies and gentlemen, after much deliberation and sadness, I have to announce that next year will be my last tour ever. I'm not retiring. I guess this leaves the door open for recording, but this will be the last rock and roll tour." Got to be just really hard on you night after night after night, and he's done it for, what, 40 years or something? So I want to thank everyone and you've given me, and hopefully I've given you something in return. Rod also added a statement that he's been touring for, six decades. Think about that. And, quote, "I've been singing the music I love since I was 19, and I have had the privilege of taking it around the world to all of you. It's given me a life beyond anything I ever could imagine, and I hope I've given back some fond memories to you in return. So may I take this opportunity to thank you for making this extraordinary life possible," end quote. Now, in case you're wondering, Rod is 81. Of course, what's Mick Jagger? He's older than that, I think.
1: Gotta be close to 90 on him.
0: Well, he might be. Last month, he said he had a heart procedure, and had to cancel a bunch of shows because of it, including his Las Vegas residency. So, yeah, it's probably time.
1: Yeah, hang it up.
0: It's not easy. You know, it's just not easy after years of doing what you absolutely love. Today's National Coffee Day. Have another drink there before you go to work. Make sure you're wide awake. And 32 days until Halloween. Well, what else is new? Clearwater, Florida released 10,000 mosquito fish to control mosquito populations amid rising cases of some sort of fever that they can bring on. Boy, they're of all the animals in the world, Gunner, did you know the most dangerous is the mosquito?
1: I did not know that. I guess it makes sense, though.
0: It carries all diseases. Kinds of stuff. Yeah.
1: There's so many of them, too.
0: Right. And we've got our ER doc here, Dr. Ryan Stanton. We'll ask him about that. Mosquitoes are biting people more and more this year in Southern California due to warmer temperatures and unusually humid conditions. I think they like standing water.
1: Mm-hmm. It's weird that the fish would be able to control mosquitoes.
0: Never heard of a mosquito fish before, but that's what they're calling it. Major League Baseball has approached the U.S. government about hosting a game at a national park, not to be confused with the park where the Nationals play. Nothing is official yet, but the Trump administration has scouted locations in Grand Teton National Park to build a baseball park to host the game. So I guess we'll have to ask that question. If you build it, will they come?
1: Yeah, we'll have to see.
0: You see that movie?
1: I've never watched it, but you see all the clips and everything. It's such an iconic thing.
0: Field of Dreams. Small shark spotted swimming through a nor'easter flooded residential street.
1: Mm-hmm.
0: You see it on
1: I didn't see the video, no.
0: In Surf City, believe it or not, New Jersey, this weekend, you can see the fin.
1: That's down the street.
0: Yeah, just going down the middle of the street.
1: Yeah.
0: Underwater, of course. A couple of viral videos you might want to watch for. A deer scored a touchdown on a football field during a kid's game, and the announcer was all ready for it, apparently. I don't know what he did, but it might be worth listening to. And a football coach wiped a player's blood on his face in a show of unity. I don't even know what that means.
1: I've seen the video,
0: What is it? What is?
1: Well, the game ended, and the player had blood on his face, and for some reason, the coach thought to go and put his hand on his face and rub the blood off and put it on his face, and then went and shook the other coach's hand like it was normal. I'd be like, I'm not going to shake your hand after that. So, very strange.
0: Ew.
1: Yeah, why are we doing that for?
0: What is that? Sign of unity. Sign of crazy. It's 638, 97.3 FM. and 590 AM WVLK.
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9: Yeah. Well, Gunner, the Cats take on a foe this week that they've had some trouble with in recent past, South Carolina Gamecocks.
10: Yeah, it seems like the Gamecocks have had Kentucky's number the last few years. And last year they blew us out down there. And
9: 8 wins versus 18 losses.
10: Oh, all time, yeah.
9: In this century.
10: Yeah. Ooh.
9: Well, things could be different this season. We hope so. New coach, of course, new players, new attitude. And it always helps when the other team is not as good as they have been in the past. And we'll talk more about that. But first, we have our ER doc, Dr. Ryan Stanton. Good morning, Doc.
11: Morning, Jack.
9: Enjoyed seeing you get your shot on national television the other day.
11: Yeah, that was good.
9: Flu shot?
11: Yeah, I got the flu and the COVID.
9: Oh, okay. Should we mostly all of us be doing that?

0: There's some great information called tameit.org. It's a new effort that's out there to get that good information. And so you can actually go on there, look at your risk factors, age, all those things, and determine which ones are right for you.
1: Well,
0: it's a good way to do it.
1: Speaking of shots, I got to bring this up again. You're probably sick of hearing me talk about it, but Kentucky health officials are reporting a continued increase in measles across the Commonwealth, Christian County accounting for the largest share, according to the Kentucky Department of Public Health's measles dashboard updated Monday morning. The state has confirmed 82 measles cases in 2026, and the vast majority, maybe all of them, are because they're not getting the vaccination, right?
0: Yeah, most of them, the vast majority, are either not unvaccinated or undervaccinated, meaning didn't get all the shots that were there. You know, thankfully, we are not a state like Pennsylvania. You know, Pennsylvania has got, I think they've got over 900 cases now. Mm. You know, that's the thing. This is the one that requires the most vaccination to get herd immunity, which is over 95% of the population. And, you know, we're one of those states that's dropped right below that. So, you know, this is one of those things that, you know, I think we're going to start seeing a lot more of the vaccine preventable diseases. This is the first one that you see just because of the amount of immunity that's required. But I think others are going to start coming. So, you know, anywhere where we have those lower levels of vaccinations, we're going to see, you know, these infections start to pop up.
1: Yeah. And I guess if you're, you know, just have any questions concerning what vaccination you need, you should consult your physician.
0: Well, and you look, the American Academy of Pediatrics has put out a great schedule. The evidence that's there, I mentioned TAMIT, which is for the seasonal vaccinations. Mm-hmm. You know, the key is there's information out there. The problem is there's actually too much information, good information, bad information. So the challenge now is finding that good quality information. I would lean towards the AAP, the pediatrics, as well as TAMIT and others to get that information to make that decision for you. And, you know, with regard to MMR, things like that, absolutely. The evidence is there. It's safe. They prevent. Do it.
1: Okay.
0: With regard to the seasonal related stuff, get that information based on your risk factors and make those decisions. You know, flu, COVID. I actually initially was giving just the flu. And then I saw that it was the Novavax COVID vaccine. I've got a big conference coming up. Decided to go ahead and do it. Felt great. I had no issues at all. So, you know, getting that information, making the decisions based on legitimate evidence, and then kind of going from there.
1: Not ChatGPT, huh?
2: No.
0: There's way too much information out of there, and a lot of it is meant to put you in the wrong direction.
1: In the wrong direction. All right. Yep. Always good to talk to you. Thank you, Doc.
0: All right. Have a great morning.
1: That's Dr. Ryan Stanton, our ER doc. 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Once again, here is MJ.
3: No delays due to collisions. We do have a closure at Tate's Creek Road between Merrick Drive and Dove Run Road. That inbound right lane is closed for major utility work. I'm MJ, and that's your traffic.
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1: Now, so we were talking about the game coming up this Saturday, Gunner Floyd and I. Gunner is in, by the way, for Emily this week. How it turns out, I don't know, Jim Tyree and Coach Ryan Hoots will be there on the radio to give you smart advice and hear your smart advice and analysis and calls and texts, and good old Gunner will be sitting there running the show.
2: Yeah, trying to keep the wheels turning over
1: That's
2: there
1: right.
2: in the big chair.
1: So what are you thinking about Friday? What, how do you feel?
2: Well, Saturday. I think Kentucky's going to win. I think it'll be a close game, but they're going to come down to the very end. I think Kentucky will pull it out late.
1: Well, you can catch the kickoff at 12:45. That's going to be televised on the SEC Network.
2: 4:15. 4:15 start.
1: 4:15?
2: Yeah, 12:45 was last week.
1: Oh, yeah. Thank you.
2: Welcome. You'd have the text line blowing up.
1: Thank you. 4:15.
2: Yeah, it's a weird
1: start. Late, isn't it?
2: Yeah, it's a weird time.
1: SEC Network. I think that they're in – no, they aren't. I was going to say – no, they wouldn't be in the Central Time Zone. 4:15. Thanks, Gunner. Then joining us immediately after the game for the Wildcat football postgame show on 97.3 FM and 590 AM, also streaming on all your smart devices everywhere.
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1: And our time right now is 6:55. Are you, Gunner, are you a Keeneland guy?
2: I've never been to Keeneland. Never in my
1: no
2: life.
1: No kidding.
2: I've been around it, but I've never been there.
1: Well, you're going to have to go.
2: Yeah, I'm going to have to go at some point in the spring or the fall.
1: Do you care anything about racing, horse racing?
2: No, not really. Really.
1: I mean, I'm glad you're being honest because I really don't either.
2: I just don't. I mean, unless you're putting money on it, I don't see the appeal.
1: Yeah, well, if they're not putting money on it, there would be no industry.
2: Yeah, I guess that's true. Yeah.
1: But anyway, Keeneland is preparing for the start of the fall meet and the return of the Breeders' Cup, which is also a huge deal.
2: That's at Keeneland.
1: Oh, wow. This year it moves around, as you know, which is expected to bring tens of thousands of horse racing fans to Lexington from all over the country. You will know the visitors because they use their turn signals.
2: Yeah.
1: but the fall meet begins October 2nd, runs through the 24th. Officials say preparations have been underway for months and in some cases years as Keeneland gets ready for racing fans from around the world. Teams have been working on everything from racing operations and the track to food service, dining areas, and crowd management. I'll see if I can get my buddy that I have over there to come on and talk all about that. Fans attending the fall meet will also see new features, including dining rooms in the new paddock building and boxes available throughout the meet. Oh, boxes? You can sit in a box?
2: Yeah.
1: I don't sit in a box.
2: No.
1: I want to sit in a chair, man.
2: With the people.
1: Boxes get kind of cramped up. Your legs have. Anyway, now, let's see. We've got an update from the news coming up here in just a few moments. What's happening next hour? Well, we're going to look at hairstyles from the 80s.
2: Oh, wow.
1: They're coming back.
2: Are they? Well.
1: Yeah. Now, do you go to a stylist?
2: No.
1: Just a barber?
2: I just go to a plain old Great Clips is what I usually have
1: Great
2: to go
1: Clips.
2: To.
1: Great Clips. Got it.
2: Yeah.
1: Got it. All right, we'll talk about that. Come on, next hour.
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1: 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We have an update from Fox News coming up at the top of the hour. Don't want to miss that. Clear skies, 51 degrees in Lexington. 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It really feels cool and kind of makes you feel vibrant. I don't know. Probably been a few years since I've felt vibrant, but it's nice.
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25: A very real meeting about artificial intelligence. I'm Dave Anthony, Fox News. At the White House, President Trump will have lunch with House Speaker Mike Johnson and AI industry leaders amid worry AI could go out of control. prompted calls for more regulations the president has pushed back on.
0: As OpenAI says it's canceling the release of its latest model over safety concerns, the company's head of safety systems writes this model called GPT 6.1 Astra, quote, didn't quite meet the bar in terms of staying within scope and authorization and how it communicates back to the user about this type of work it's done. Over the past few months, stories have emerged of AI agents escaping their test environments to hack external systems.
25: Fox's Rich Edson this morning, the president posted on Truth Social a Senate bill that passed with Republican and Democrat support, 7722. Is a really big deal and will save college sports, setting standards on NIL payments for student athletes and transfers. The president is also optimistic about the Iran conflict. Fox's Jared Halpern's at the White House.
3: U.S. and Iranian negotiators are continuing to talk through mediators. Speaking to reporters in the Oval Office, President Trump says Iran will never develop a nuclear weapon.
4: As soon as that war ends, inflation is going to be eradicated totally.
3: The president says gas prices will also fall, though he has suggested that may not happen until after the midterm elections.
25: Well, those are 5 weeks away, and the price of regular gas and diesel both down 2 cents today. There's a hearing today in the Lindsey Clancy murder case in Massachusetts, weeks after a mistrial. The holdout juror, who Clancy's lawyer wants investigated for misconduct, Michael Desronville, tells Fox's Hannity the focus should be on the three children Clancy killed.
5: The ones that can't speak for themselves. The ones that can't defend themselves, and the one that can't fight the battles.
25: Desronville refused to go along with the other jurors to find Clancy not guilty by reason of insanity. 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
25: They are mourning a state trooper in Kentucky the day after Hayden Phillips was shot and killed at a highway traffic stop. The accused gunman was later captured after a manhunt. A convicted killer who was on death row for more than 40 years is no longer behind bars.
36: A Utah judge ordering Douglas Stewart Carter be released on bail. The 71-year-old was sentenced to death in 1985, found guilty of murdering Eva Olison, an aunt of the then Provo police chief. Carter, who has maintained his innocence, says a signed confession was coerced. He was convicted despite no physical evidence linking him to the crime scene. A judge had scheduled a retrial for 2027 after the Utah Supreme Court ordered one, citing misconduct by investigators. But Utah County prosecutors revealing a new DNA analysis of blood found on a doorknob and genetic material recovered from a knife used to stab the victim did not match Carter's. Kristen Goodwin, Fox News.
25: On Wall Street, stock futures are mixed the day after a sell-off. On Monday Night Football, Chicago beat Philadelphia.
37: It was 38-year-old Case Keenum stealing the show.
38: Here's Lehman, Khalif to the end zone. Touchdown, Chicago, no flags.
37: Call on ESPN, Keenum completing a 41-yard touchdown pass to Khalif Raymond in the third quarter. In his first start in almost 3 years, Keenum finished with 247 yards and two touchdowns, along with his first rushing touchdown since 2019, as the Bears win big 27-7 to move to 2-1 on the season. The Eagles, meanwhile, drop to 2-1. Tony Genualdo, Fox News.
25: Well, today baseball's postseason starts with Game 1 in all four wildcard series. The Braves versus the Phillies, White Sox, Astros, the Red Sox against the rival Yankees, and the Padres take on the Cubs. And tonight, hockey season begins with five games, beginning in Carolina, where the defending NHL Stanley Cup champion Hurricanes raise their banner and then play Florida. I'm Dave Anthony, and this is Fox News.
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12: Sunshine continues Tuesday, mostly sunny and a little warmer, highs around 80 degrees, but we're about to soar well above normal with more sunshine Wednesday and highs in the upper 80s near 90 degrees by Thursday. Enjoy the dry weather. We've got a rising chance for showers and storms heading into the weekend. I'm meteorologist Tom Ackerman with your LEX 18 Storm Tracker forecast on Lexington's news, traffic, and weather station, 97.3 FM WVLK.
1: And we got clear skies and 51 degrees at your official weather station, 97.3 FM and 590 AM WVLK. Now let's get a check of Lexington traffic from the Scheller Automotive Traffic Center once again. Here's MJ.
13: No delays to report at this time. Traffic is light. We do have a closure at Longview Drive between Claysville Road and Harrodsburg Road. You've got one lane blocked there for waterline work, so expect some slight delays. I'm MJ, and that's your traffic.

0: Stevie Wonder dropped a four-song EP featuring previously unreleased tracks from the sessions that created the Songs in the Key of Life album, which was an incredible album. Celebrating 50th anniversary of that album.
1: Are you a big Stevie Wonder fan?
0: Or? Yeah, I love Stevie Wonder. Never heard a Stevie Wonder song I didn't like.
1: You got some pretty good dance moves over there.
0: Yeah,
1: too.
0: I'm
1: really getting down.
0: Yeah, I was getting down. Jack Patty here along with Gunner. That's right. Gunner Floyd is sitting in for Emily this week, and we are sponsored by Landscaper's Corner. If you mention my name, you could even mention Gunner's name. $5 off a 50-pound bag of Triple Crown Elite grass seed, and it's only available at the only location of Landscaper's Corner, which is at 1305 Old Frankfort Pike. Well, Gunner, we got lots of fun coming up this hour. We got you here in a few minutes with a sports update. James Mason, our Kentucky Technado. Now you are, how are you technical wise?
1: I would say I'm okay. I'm not a technado, but no. I'm okay.
0: Okay, if you got a question, you might want to think about it.
1: I'll have
0: it.
1: To think about that, yeah.
0: He will answer for you. So that's coming up later in the hour, about 7:40, and we're glad that you joined us this morning. And we always like to talk about good news at this time of the day. This starts out as a sad story, but it ends on a good note. So a mother in Minnesota lost her daughter last year, but she donated her organs, and now the mother was able to hear her daughter's heartbeat again inside the recipient's body. The recipient came in a person to thank the donor's mother and brought a stethoscope with her so she could hear her daughter's heartbeat once again, and you can catch that on video. Kills me. 24-year-old Canadian man named Matthew Clark just pulled off a daring mountain rescue after helping an injured hang glider who crashed into a tree. The man in danger was left hanging about 200 feet below a summit, but Matthew was able to scramble up a steep slope. And reached this guy, and he used a knife to cut the man free from his harness, helped him treat serious wounds, and stayed with him for about 3 hours until the helicopter rescue team arrived. That's a hero. People can do amazing things, man, when that adrenaline kicks in.
1: Yeah, I just feel bad for the poor guy that got stuck in the tree.
0: I just think of the cartoon.
1: Is that why you laughed?
0: A little bit. An indigenous alliance that helps protect more than 2 million, Amazon rainforest animals, H-E-C-T-A-R-E-S, hectares? Amazon rainforest. Just won a 2026 prize for humanity, Gulbenkian Prize for Humanity, and it comes with over $1 million. In prize money. The alliance is based in Ecuador, brings together indigenous people across Ecuador, Peru, and Colombia. The group has helped secure legal ownership of ancestral land and successfully helped cancel 52 illegal mining operations. It also installed more than 1,100 rainwater filtration systems and 200 solar power systems to provide electricity to families, schools, and community facilities across the region, and I say good for them.
1: Yeah, sounds like they got something good going on.
0: Absolutely.
1: Over there.
0: Absolutely. You know, we moan and groan about all the bad stuff, but I like to talk about the good stuff.
1: Yeah,
0: whenever we can. Now, have you noticed women's hair has gotten a little bit bigger lately?
1: Bigger.
0: You know what I mean?
1: I'm a little flowy. There's
0: bigger.
1: More flow going on.
0: Bigger.
1: Yeah.
0: According to Glamour magazine, of course, that's my Bible.
1: Yeah.
0: Recognizable hairstyles from the 1980s are on a comeback, and common theme is volume, big, lots and lots of volume. Now, I don't know if we're going to get to the place where they stack it on their head and gets caught in the ceiling fan. I don't know if it's that big, but let me just tell you, some classic looks that are finding new life in 2026, the ponytail. Didn't know that wasn't.
1: I feel like that's a pretty common thing.
0: Yeah.
1: Well, that's a classic look.
0: Made famous by Madonna. I don't think that was made famous by Madonna.
1: I feel like everybody was wearing that.
0: I almost have enough now. Look at there.
1: Yeah, you could probably do one back. That looks pretty good. Yeah.
0: I don't know how to do it.
1: Well, somebody can
0: might have to get you to help me.
1: Nah.
0: The side part blowout, a.k.a. Cindy Crawford. I guess the part over in the side.
1: Maybe. Like, yeah, something like that.
0: Messy curls, a.k.a. Julia Roberts. I think I know what that. I don't think I know what they're talking about. Pineapple updo. Ooh, I think that's sitting up on your head.
1: Yeah, just right up in the air.
0: Mm-hmm. Uh-huh. Jessica, or Sarah Jessica Parker made that famous. Yes. Permed curls. Dolly Parton had perm curls. You know, everything that you saw on Dolly's head was a wig.
1: Is that true?
0: Yeah. She never was seen in public without a wig, and her husband never saw her without her wig and makeup.
1: Uh-huh.
0: He would get up extra early in the morning because he was never allowed to see her. She didn't want to be seen.
1: Uh-huh.
0: I would love to see a picture of Dolly, you know, as Dolly actually
1: normal,
0: looked.
1: Normal, yeah.
0: No, and no makeup.
1: Uh-huh.
0: I probably wouldn't recognize her.
1: Yeah.
0: Natural curls made famous by Diana Ross coming back, and the outward flipped out ends. Outward flipped out ends. I think I know what they're talking about. A.K.A. Princess Diana. That's the style that you might want to think about, Gunner.
1: Yeah, I could do that. Yeah, I think it
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1: Cracked the AP poll for the first time since October of 2023. The Wildcats come in at number 24 in the country, making Will Stein only the third coach in Kentucky football history to be ranked in their first season. Bear Bryant did it in 1946. Blanton Collier did it in 1954. And now Mr. Will Stein is ranked in his first year in 2026. The Wildcats will travel down to Columbia, South Carolina on Saturday to take on the South Carolina Gamecocks. That game is at 4:15 on the SEC Network. And South Carolina comes into this one this week limping. Their head coach, Shane Beamer, has been the face of a lot of hot seat talk this week, and their star edge rusher Dylan Stewart has been suspended for Saturday's game due to conduct during South Carolina's previous game against Alabama. Well, Kentucky football fans are buzzing as Kentucky football has pretty much all but officially announced but they are bringing back the old school Power K logo. UK Football put out a graphic for the LSU game on October 10th with the old Power K logo as UK's logo. And yesterday at Kroger Field, they painted the midfield logo the Power K as well. So it's looking like the Power K logo will be making a comeback for Kentucky football. And can you believe it? Basketball season officially kicks off this week. Big Blue Madness is this Friday, and yesterday was Kentucky's annual Basketball Media Day. Mark Pope held a press conference where he gave some injury and roster updates. Coach Pope told the media that transfer point guard and former GRC standout Jerome Morton suffered a knee injury at practice and will unfortunately be sidelined for several weeks. Iowa State transfer sharpshooter Milan Momcilovic had a finger injury that caused him to miss some time. He is set to fully return next week. Trent Noah, who injured his hamstring, is set to return in a couple of weeks. And Cam Williams is hopeful to return by the start of the season. Hopefully this year, Pope and the Cats can finally shake the injury bug and stay healthy. Last night in Monday Night Football, the Bears crushed the Eagles 27-7. That's sports. I'm Gunnar Floyd, and you're listening to the Jack Patty Show on 97.3 FM and 590 AM WVLK.
0: The Bears.
1: The Bears.
0: How about the Bears? Question of the day, should Lindsay Clancy, that's the mother that killed her three children, be retried for the same crime? Should she be retried for a lesser charge, or should the case be dropped? That is our question of the day. You tell us at WBLKAM.com, and you can tune in this afternoon for the results with Cruiser and Crew right here at 97.3 FM WBLK. If you're enjoying a nice hot cup of coffee this morning, that's good, because it's National Coffee Day, and let me guess, coffee has definitely been on your mind. That was easy. Coffee on your mind. Have you realized, Hunter, I knew I was going to do it, Gunner, how many coffee shops we have in Lexington?
1: Seems like you see one everywhere you turn.
0: Right. Yeah. Those little drive-through stands they set up in about 2 days.
1: Yeah, mm-hmm. Not just Starbucks, even the little ones.
0: Oh, yeah. I'm wondering how that's going to impact Starbucks. But anyway, National Coffee Day, and here's some coffee-themed stories and promotions sort of making the rounds this morning. There was a time when Seattle was the coffee capital of the U.S., but is it still? Well, an annual report on the best coffee cities in America ranked 100 cities based on things like local coffee popularity, coffee roasters and shops, coffee spending and prices, and coffee culture. Mm. Didn't know there was one.
1: No.
0: This year, Orlando, of all places.
1: Yeah.
0: Numero uno.
1: It's too hot down there to be a good coffee city.
0: Seems like it would be, doesn't it?
1: Yeah.
0: Followed by Portland, Oregon, Miami, Long Beach, California, Seattle, Tampa, San Francisco, Oakland, Pittsburgh, and Austin, Texas. Laredo, Texas brings up the rear at number 100 among large cities. Detroit is the worst. Poor old Detroit.
1: Yeah, they always get picked on.
0: They never get a break.
1: No.
0: They're at 98. Memphis is at 97. Milwaukee is at 89. Study looked into the most popular coffee beverage in every state, and espresso, which has no X in it, by the way.
1: Really?
0: Yeah. Not espresso, it's espresso, yes. Takes the top spot, 28 states, mainly the Northeast and out West. Lattes are popular in 14 states, and cappuccino is preferred in 11 states, and I know you don't drink any of it anyway. Huh?
1: How do you like your coffee? Is it just plain old black coffee?
0: I like it with a little Irish whiskey in it.
1: Oh, really? Mm. I thought I smelled something over
0: there. Yeah, that's the way I like it. 66% of Americans say they drink at least one cup a day, nearly 7% from 2020, it's up from 7% 2020, and according to a survey from the National Coffee Association, yes, there is such a place, the average coffee drinker has nearly 3 cups per day.
1: Well,
0: I've had more than that before going the air. Specialty coffee is surging in popularity. 48% of adults say they're into specialty coffee. I wouldn't pay $6 for a cup of coffee. I don't care what you put in it, unless it's Irish whiskey.
1: Yeah.
0: Up 37% from 2021. And 47% of American adults had an espresso-based beverage in last week, up 17.5%. Coffee prices have been soaring, largely due to tariffs and the weather. And for National Coffee Day, a lot of places are offering free coffees, mostly through their loyalty apps, but they include, these are just random places that are having coffee specials today. Starbucks, Dunkin', Tim Hortons, which we don't have. That's a chain from Canada, yeah. I do believe. Pete's, P-E-E-T.
1: Pete's.
0: The Coffee Bean and Tea Leaf. Circle K, Sheets, Whataburger, and Krispy Kreme has an original glazed coffee-flavored donut.
1: Oh.
0: It doesn't sound good. Like they're giving them away, but they have
1: They've
0: one.
1: They've got them there.
0: They got them there, yeah. It's 720, yeah, 725 at 97.3 FM. WVLK, as we get a check of Lexington traffic from the Scheller Automotive Traffic Center once again. Here's MJ.
4: We've got a non-injury collision. That's Tate's Creek Road at DeLong Road. That is going to cause some slight delays, so just use added caution. I'm MJ, and that's your traffic.
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0: I'm looking at tonight's TV reminders, Gunner, and I don't know if you're interested in this or not, but the Miller Night Football, 9 o'clock on HBO, a documentary about Dennis Miller's two seasons in the Monday Night Football broadcasting booth after ABC brought him in to shake things up and boost the ratings.
1: Yeah, I've never heard of
0: you don't know Miller. Dennis Miller?
1: No, I've never heard of him before.
0: Maybe really? No kidding.
1: Have you? Know
0: yeah,
1: him?
0: Yeah.
1: No, really?
0: Yeah. Huh. He was. I never got why he was such a big deal.
1: Uh-huh.
0: He was, as I recall, he's kind of a comedian, sort of.
1: Yeah.
0: Yeah. And but they brought him in to youthen it up. I mean, can you imagine some broadcast operation bringing some young punk kid in to try to youthen? Wait a minute.
1: Oh, is that me? Okay.
0: Wait a minute.
1: Am I a young punk
0: You're
1: kid?
0: Just a young punk kid, 22 years old, wet behind the ears. No, I'm just teasing.
1: You're more on the edge than I am over there.
0: Ah, yeah, I'm being edgy. All right.
1: Uh-huh.
0: Okay.
1: Yeah,
0: you have to settle me down.
1: Yeah.
0: Update for Fox News is coming up next. Stay with us.
3: News. I'm Gianna Gelosi. Top tech executives are heading to the White House today to talk about the future of AI as the Trump administration launches a new AI tool designed to make the federal government easier to navigate.
21: President Trump and House Speaker Mike Johnson are expected to meet for lunch with Meta CEO Mark Zuckerberg, OpenAI President Greg Brockman, NVIDIA CEO Jensen Huang, Anthropic CEO Dario Amodei, among other tech leaders, as OpenAI says it's canceling the release of its latest model over safety concerns.
3: Fox's Rich Edson. Lindsey Clancy going to be back in court this morning for the first time since her triple murder trial ended with a deadlocked jury.
22: We're expected to learn how her case will proceed, including an expected announcement from the Plymouth County DA's office about retrying the case, and if they decide to do that, what charges they plan on pursuing.
3: Fox's Nate Foy in Plymouth, Massachusetts. 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
23: Sunshine continues Tuesday, mostly sunny and a little warmer, highs around 80 degrees, but we're about to soar well above normal with more sunshine Wednesday and highs in the upper 80s near 90 degrees by Thursday. Enjoy the dry weather. We've got a rising chance for showers and storms heading into the weekend. I'm meteorologist Tom Ackerman with your LEX 18 Storm Tracker forecast on Lexington's news, traffic, and weather station, 97.3 FM WVLK.
0: And right now it's 51, and looks like it's going to be beautiful out there. I don't see a cloud. 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Now let's check traffic from the Scheller Automotive Traffic Center once again. 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
4: We have got a non-injury collision. That's Tate's Creek Road at DeLong Road. That is going to cause some slight delays, so just use added caution. I'm MJ, and that's your traffic.

0: updates from Santana and Slipknot. Ever heard either one of those?
1: I've heard of Slipknot before. The
0: Santana,
1: band
0: not so much.
1: I don't know Santana.
0: Oye, como va?
1: No.
0: Okay.
1: You big Slipknot guy?
0: The Slipknot? No, I don't know Slipknot.
1: Oh, really?
0: Wouldn't know Slipknot if he or she or
1: they
0: walked in here right now. I don't know what they are. But anyway, they are appearing together, and they've added dates. So I guess San Carlos Santana, who ain't no spring chicken, doing pretty good.
1: Yeah.
0: He's a guitarist and just incredible. And John Mayer, you know John Mayer?
1: I've heard of that guy.
0: Announced a Sphere residency for the spring of 2027. That would be Las Vegas.
1: Mm-hmm.
0: And I got some more music news for you. We'll share that a little bit later this morning. And coming up here in a moment or two, James Mason, our Kentucky Technado. You thought of anything, any questions for James?
1: Oh, man. You know, I don't think I have anything.
0: It's okay.
1: For James.
0: No, I don't either. But hey, he wait till you hear him.
1: Yeah, maybe I'll have something.
0: He won't. No, he doesn't need our help. That's the thing, man.
1: He's a technado.
0: This guy is a technado. No question about that. Think about your typical day and when you do your first, when do you drop your first profanity? I don't ever hear you drop any profanity. Are you? You're pretty clean cut.
1: I try to keep it clean, but I feel like in my personal life, everybody says I've got a real bad potty mouth.
0: You're watching it around here.
1: It's not like I'm angry. It's just like that's just kind of how I talk.
0: Comes
1: you know?
0: Out. I think a lot of people are like that. It's called habit.
1: Yeah, exactly.
0: For some, it may be not until they're exhausted at the end of the day before they let out a good one. But for others, it could be during their morning commute or even the second their alarm goes off. you got to drop a word then. When mine goes off at 4, I know I've got one.
1: Yeah.
0: According to one report, the average American utters their first curse word of the day at 10:54 a.m. About 25% don't usually make it until 9 a.m.
1: If you say one as soon as your alarm goes off, you know you're in for a rough day.
0: I'm in for a rough day. That's it. Study was focused on everyday stress and frustration, and one of the biggest causes is financial worry, along with not getting enough sleep, health concerns, and work, and even stuff that everyday people don't have much control over, like the environment and the national deficit. I don't think we have any control over that, do we?
1: No.
0: No.
1: We're getting cut off in traffic. Should be on there.
0: That could be there. And joining us now is our Kentucky Technado, James Mason. Hey, James.
2: Hey, good morning.
0: When do you utter your first swear word of the day? The average is 10:54 a.m.
2: The anytime work starts, I guess. That's going to be very,
0: It'll vary from day to day. Yeah. I get you.
2: Exactly. Yeah.
0: But anyway, cursing is one way people, I guess, get rid of frustration, and we're all frustrated. So I'll try to keep it clean. But what the heck?
1: No.
0: What the heck? Man. So how are you doing this morning?
2: I'm good. How about you, Bob?
0: We're good. We're doing the show this week with a gentleman by the name of Gunner Floyd. And he is filling in for Emily and doing a great job. We're proud of the show.
1: I'm honored to be in the presence of a technado.
0: Yeah.
1: He's very exciting.
0: Yeah. What you got on your mind this morning, James?
2: Oh, well, you know, like there was, I saw this online, this little blurb that talked about the new flight simulator that Google Earth is providing now. So like if you go on the Google Earth site, that you can go, they have the part where you can explore Earth. And like I put in, you know, Lexington, I wanted to look at Lexington. And then they have tools, a little tab for tools. And then on the tools tab, there's a flight simulator. And it's right in your browser. So on your computer, you could just go there and check it out and do the flight simulator, which is pretty cool. And, you know, like anybody that was virtually in Shillitoe Park yesterday, I crashed right into them. So, you know, sorry about
0: wow.
2: that.
0: Wow.
2: But yeah. But, it was pretty cool being able to fly over Lexington with the Google Earth graphics and stuff. And so I started looking around for some other like simulators that mm-hmm. are online, things, you know, like that would be similar, that are pretty interesting. And I found one, and it's a one that you've probably seen something like it before, because there's Sim City and these simulation city building simulators. And it's like, so you have to do your zones of like residential, commercial and stuff. And but it's called isocity.org, and it's free in the browser, and you can play it in there. And it's like, who doesn't want to be a, you know, civil worker, civil engineer? I mean, it's like, that just spells fun. But it's pretty decent if you like SimCity, and for it being,
0: I almost spit my coffee out. Quip.
2: Yeah. But then there's another one, like if you're a space nerd, I mean, you really have to be a space nerd for this, but it's called Zero G, the Project Zero G. And this is like it's kind of a massively multiplayer online game, but not interesting or exciting like most massively multiplayer online games. You do little space missions, and I'm sure they get, you know, like I just tried it just for a second, and there's a definite learning curve to it. But if you are a space person, it has the accuracy of like the distances from the Earth to the moon, and how that you have to do your orbit in order to break out of the orbit to get to the moon, and all these other things of like the flight and the ways around space and the time on it. It also keeps the time, and it keeps things orbiting in the right way. So it's very technical. So if you are a space person, you might like that Project Zero G. And yeah, it's like, I was like, man, oh man, you got to know a lot more about space than I do to enjoy this, because I was like, okay, you know, I realize it's like, I just want, you know, just take the spaceship out there and, you

0: inside the game.
1: What'll happen?
0: Oh, it'll just take you to somewhere else. Yeah. So it's like, you just don't want to go clicking on these ads and, you know, have maybe it probably not pop-ups or anything like that, but it'll direct you somewhere else.
1: Okay.
0: And so, yeah, I'm just telling you, there's lots of ads, so watch out for them. But in this, there's a ragdoll character in the game, and you're trying to destroy him on every level. And you have to find different ways to do it. Like, you know, the first few levels are very easy, is that you can just take something and move it. And like one had a car, and you can just take and you pull the car, and the car runs right into the ragdoll and destroys him. Then you go on to the next level. And it's like destroying that ragdoll level after level is like, it was pretty fun. I thought it was kind of very simplistic at first, but I thought, well, this was pretty fun destroying that ragdoll. And a couple of them, I mean, I got to where there was other tools involved that I couldn't figure out how to use them. So, you know, I was just trying it real quick. But if you want to destroy something as a, you know, just a distraction, it was pretty cool destroying that ragdoll. But
1: Would you like to destroy a ragdoll, Gunner?
2: I want to get into it.
0: Yeah, that sounds fun. It was pretty cool. Yeah, and as far as the simulation part of it is that there's physics involved, so that you'll pull things and it's like, and they will move or they'll swing or different things like that, to where it's like you have to figure out, you know, what you're going to use in order to destroy the ragdoll. Because it's only a few options on every level. And so you'll still have to use some thinking and some physics on some of them especially as you get higher levels. But it's pretty cool. And if you're into that sort of thing, you know, like there's a whole bunch of other simulators out there. Like I really went into a really big rabbit hole on this one, but I just found some simple ones to share. And like one that I wanted to find that I couldn't get unless you install it is a sailing simulator, but you have to install that. And I wasn't into all that, but I really wanted to find one in the browser that was a sailing simulator.
1: Love that, man.
0: Yeah. So if someone knows of some site where it's a free sailing simulator, something like that, I would love it. And then if you send it to me, I would really appreciate it.
1: Well, tell us how people get a hold of you.
0: All right. It's on Facebook or Blue Sky. It's KYTECHNADO, and you can use KYTECHNADO@outlook.com if you've got the sailing simulator to send me to.
1: What you got, Gunner? Anything?
2: Well, I'll ask real quick. So I go to UK, University of Kentucky, and we've got these robots that will deliver your food for you. They'll go and they'll get your food. They're freaking me out. I don't like them. Yeah. They've put like these little faces on them. They blink at you and they look at you. Are we going to see more of those, or is that going to go away? Yeah. They get in your way. Yeah. They won't cross the road. I'm sick of them.
0: Yep. Yeah. And they're all over, like in cities that I've been going to, it's like you see them all over. And so like the thing about those robots is sometimes is that you have where they're not paying attention and they're not paying attention. I mean, they're not following the walk signals and different things like that.
1: Right.
0: Is sometimes they're getting to where it's like they're going out in front of cars. And like you said, they're getting in the way. And they are, I mean, I don't know. Yeah. I'm like you, though. I'm just annoyed just seeing them.
2: Yeah, well, I'll tell you a story. During the snowstorm up here, they was getting stuck, like, on the road trying to go because they were sliding everywhere. So you'd have to get them and pick them up. And then they would say, thank you, have a nice day. Like, it knew, like, it's looking at me when I do it. And that's when I was like, okay, this is weird. I don't like this.
1: I guess it's better than keep your damn hands off me.
2: I need an adult.
1: Hey, listen, have a good day, James. Thank you, sir. All right. James Mason, our Kentucky Tech NATO. He knows everything. Am I right?
2: He knows the rag doll. Me and he's going to play the rag doll simulator.
1: That's kind of interesting.
2: A few minutes.
1: I don't think I did our question of the day. If I didn't, I'll do it again. If I did already, it's sponsored by Landscaper's Corner. It's this one. Today's question, should Lindsey Clancy be retried? Yeah, I asked that, but I want to re-ask it because it's a biggie. On the same charge or lesser charge, or should they drop the charges altogether? Yesterday, the question was the football Wildcats are having

0: halfway to bowl eligibility, would you predict that they will get to a bowl? 59% of you said they get one, better level than expected. 25% said just enough to get a minor bowl, and 16% said no, we're going to fall short. And it's probably too early to be talking about that stuff anyway. It's 746 97.3 FM WVLK, and our buddy Dan Adams from Seaworth Superstore is with us now. Dan, good morning.
1: Hey, good morning, Jack.
0: How's the old restaurant equipment business?
1: Well, I want to say one thing about the little robots and stuff there.
0: I wish you would.
1: Oh. You know, what's the difference between saying, Alexa, turn off the lights, or Alexa, you know, lock my door, and anything like that? We've blended that way. So we have become service necessities.
0: Yep.
1: Okay. Since 1970s, when Domino's said, I'll deliver a pizza to you within 30 minutes, that's when everybody started changing and saying, we'll get it to you somehow.
0: Yeah.
1: So, but those,
0: well, that's where the robots came from, huh?
1: They're just going to come. And it's because of the help. And you don't have enough help.
0: Yeah.
1: So you've got to have a way to service a customer. So anyway, it's going great here. We had like 8 or 9 pieces of reconditioned equipment go out yesterday. A lot of money savings. And really, people have gotten really, really smart in their direction of buying new to use and stuff there. And so, you know, we do a lot of stuff with mobile trucks. And I've got some 4-burner and 2-burner. It could be natural LP. Of course, a truck would be LP. But hot plates and stuff there that they can do a lot of their stuff on there in the trucks. We got a really nice bakery case that is split. And what I'm saying is split is between half size is refrigerated and half size is bakery. So if you want to do all bakery in the morning, you just turn the refrigeration side off. And if you want to do sandwiches or something like that, or some idea that some desserts need to be refrigerated, you have that availability. So they're very, very expensive and new, and we've got it for a song here, I tell you.
0: All right.
1: And again, Jack, I keep mentioning this. It's coming up to the season where the churches are going to do fellowships.
0: Yeah.
1: And they need some place to have all the food stay hot, food safety, and I've got about 6 or 7 now ready for them to purchase, and they are excellent units. Some of these are top brand units for almost 30 cents on the dollar. So I'm just trying to make sure that I stay in touch with all my customers to make sure I can keep them in business and profitable, and that's my forte to work in this industry. It's so important to be a partner. Even though you're not in the store, but you're outside looking in to making sure they're good quality stuff going to them. So come see us, folks. 1403 Versailles Road, right next door to Pepsi-Cola. I have a 15,000 square foot showroom here. 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
0: Hope you have a great day, Dan. Thank you.
1: You too, buddy.
0: Dan Adams, Seaworth Superstore. Start thinking about this. Churches that are, you know, having holiday big dinners. And that was this is an old joke. I'm sure older than you are, Gunner.
2: Okay.
0: There was a church having a big dinner, and they lucked out, and they got the governor to come and speak.
2: Really?
0: Big holiday dinner, yeah. Oh. Fried chicken dinner, everything, all the fixings. And they had the governor up on the dais there in front of everybody next to the speaker stand, and he was really enjoying the dinner. In fact, he enjoyed the chicken so much, he wanted another piece.
2: Oh.
0: So there was a lady standing there, and he said, excuse me, but can I get another piece of chicken? And she said, no. Oh. And he said, I'm sorry. And she said, no. And he said, apparently you don't know who I am. I'm the governor of the state of Kentucky. And she said, apparently you don't know who I am. I'm the woman in charge of the chicken.
3: Yeah!
0: guess I'm here till Friday.
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0: Well, Gunner's with us this morning. He's with us all week. Emily is out and she'll be back on Monday. Gunner Floyd is also the producer of the weekend post-game show that we have for you. 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Now, since Gunner is new to me, he's not new to broadcast because he's the voice of the Danville Admirals.
5: That's right.
0: Yeah, and they're 6-0.
5: 6-0, having a good season so far. They've got two back-to-back trips to Louisville coming up. Louisville Southern, and then a school called WEB Du Bois. They play up at Louisville. So we'll see. See what they can do the next 2 weeks, and then they'll have a big game maybe against LCA. So we'll see what happens. Big rivalry.
0: Lexington game. Christian Academy.
5: Academy, yeah.
0: Yeah. Ooh, I bet they're good. Are they good?
5: They're pretty good. Yeah, they beat Danville last year.
0: All right. Are you a Marvel guy?
5: Like the superheroes? Yeah. Nah, not really.
0: No, I don't get it. I don't get it. And I know it's probably my age, but there are people my age that.
5: Yeah.
0: Just love that stuff.
5: Uh-huh.
0: Marvel made $26 million over the weekend by re-releasing Avengers Endgame with new footage. Footage that claimed it was vital, capital V-I-T-A-L, to see in order to get the most out of the upcoming Avengers Doomsday.
5: Yeah,
0: I've heard that it really ain't all that vital.
5: But, you know, if it was so important, why was it not in the movie to begin with?
0: That's a good question.
5: Sounds like they're just trying to get everybody to go watch the movie again.
0: I think you got it.
5: Yeah.
0: So now sources say they're going to re-release Spider-Man Brand New Day with additional footage.
5: Oh.
0: Do we see a trend?
5: Yeah, I see that. Yeah.
0: It's not clear if any of the new footage will be related to Doomsday, or if the release will be even happening at all before Doomsday comes out in December. Spider-Man is still in theaters, so it doesn't seem likely. One thing that they're supposedly doing is restoring footage that was cut featuring Rosario Dawson as Claire Temple, a character she played on various Marvel TV shows, including Daredevil and Luke Cage. So is this is that the way it's going to be?
5: Well, so you have to go back and watch the entire movie again. You can't just go and see the part you needed, you know, the vital part they're talking about. You have to go sit through the whole thing.
0: I think that's the idea.
5: For 5 minutes of, I guess, the vital content. Mm. Sounds like it's not the best option here.
0: Well, for money it is.
5: Oh, yeah, for them.
0: Ka-ching it is. Is this going to be a new media model? Well, it sounds like it just released and released the same thing with slight tweaks until everybody's wallet is sucked completely dry. thanks to Taylor Swift. No, she didn't have anything to do with it.
5: No.
0: Here is the three-day forecast. Now, let's do this. Let's get traffic in here. 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
6: 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That is the inner loop of Manowar Boulevard at Alumni Drive. Those vehicles are in the right turn lane. We've got another non-injury collision. That one's inbound Tates Creek Road at DeLong Road. I'm MJ, and that's your traffic.
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16: Described by a White House official as a front door for the federal government, providing a one-stop shop to find information and resources currently spread over a maze of various agencies. Several tech executives are also expected at the event today, including NVIDIA CEO Jensen Huang. President Trump says his administration will not seek to slow down AI development or stifle its growth, amid concerns from some AI leaders that more regulation is needed.
15: That's Fox's Jared Halpern at the White House, where President Trump is optimistic about the Iran conflict as indirect talks continue after he rejected Iran's latest ceasefire offer that included demands the U.S. lift sanctions and a naval blockade.
17: We're going to win. As far as I'm concerned, it's going to be one way or the other. It's going to go pretty quickly.
15: The president also reacted to Britain setting free on bail five suspects in a suspected terror plot thwarted early Sunday at an airbase the U.S. operates that has been used for Iran missions.
17: I'm surprised that they released him. I wouldn't have done that.
15: Fox's Jonathan Savage reports from London.
18: Counter-terror detectives say they're investigating multiple lines of inquiry into events at RAF Fairford, including that a foreign country was in some way involved. The men remain under investigation with their movements and contact with others highly restricted. A cordon's in place around three vans found at the scene.
15: Four sailors are injured after what the U.S. Navy calls a mishap when a fighter jet was landing on an aircraft carrier off the Virginia coast. The pilots had to eject. They were successfully rescued. A state trooper is being mourned in Kentucky after Hayden Phillips was shot and killed at a highway traffic stop.
19: We have a wife that expected her husband to come home. We have three little boys who don't have a dad.
15: U.S. Attorney Kyle Baumgartner, the suspected gunman, was captured after a manhunt. It's a miserable morning on Mexico's Baja California Peninsula, taking a beating from Hurricane Polo. 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
15: Lindsay Clancy returns to court in Massachusetts next hour for a hearing on a possible retrial after the mistrial in her murder case weeks ago and the killing of her three children. Clancy's lawyer is pushing for an acquittal while also asking the court to investigate the holdout juror who refused to go along with the others, finding Clancy not guilty by reason of insanity. Michael Desronville tells Fox's Hannity the focus should be on the three kids who were killed, and he thanked those backing him.
32: Your prayers, your emotional support, your psychological support is a tremendous to my heart.
15: On Wall Street, stock futures are rising the day after a sell-off, up nearly 100 points for the Dow and the Nasdaq. The Senate has approved a bill President Trump in a Truth Social post this morning called a very big deal that would save college sports. It passed with bipartisan support, 77-22.
33: But not without disagreement. It creates a national standard instead of state-by-state rules on NIL, transfer eligibility, and conference size. Or as co-author Texas Republican Ted Cruz put it,
34: this bill puts an end to the chaos plaguing college athletics.
33: New Jersey Democrat Cory Booker expressed concern that athletes have not had enough of a voice.
35: This is a bill going forward where college athletes and the organizations that represent them have not had a seat on the table.
33: The bill now goes to the House, which may not take it up until after the midterms. Grinnell Scott, Fox News.
15: In the pros, the Bears mauled the Eagles on Monday Night Football.
36: They just get it away, and Keenum is in. Touchdown, Chicago.
15: Case Keenum, a backup quarterback, ran for that score, then threw two TD passes, leading the Bears past the Eagles 27-7 on ESPN. Both Chicago and Philadelphia now 2-1 after week three of the NFL season. The baseball playoffs start today, game one in all four wild card series. I'm Dave Anthony. This is Fox News.
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14: Got an injury collision. That's I-75 south at the Clay's Ferry Bridge. That does have the right lane blocked. We've got a non-injury collision. That one's on the inner loop of Manowar Boulevard at Alumni Drive. Those vehicles are in the right turn lane. And another non-injury inbound Tates Creek Road at DeLong Road. I'm MJ, and that's your traffic.
0: And right now we have 51 degrees. It is sunny and beautiful outside at your official weather station. 92.3 FM and 590 AM WVLK. Let's check traffic from the Scheller Automotive Traffic Center. Here's MJ.
24: Sunshine continues Tuesday, mostly sunny and a little warmer, highs around 80 degrees, but we're about to soar well above normal with more sunshine Wednesday and highs in the upper 80s near 90 degrees by Thursday. Enjoy the dry weather. We've got a rising chance for showers and storms heading into the weekend. I'm meteorologist Tom Ackerman with your LEX 18 Storm Tracker forecast on Lexington's news traffic and weather station, 97.3 FM WVLK.
0: I'll be okay. I promise. I'll get straightened out.

0: Everybody at some point in their life, if they've been a motorcycler, has to kind of hang it up. Billy Joel is selling his motorcycle collection.
1: Does he have a lot, you think?
0: I guess probably has a whole garage full, I'd bet. I used to ride them.
1: Really? I can see that.
0: Yeah. I started when I was about 16. Got my first bike. It was pretty, you know, the girls pretty much were impressed. It was something like a Kawasaki 350 or
1: down on Daytona Beach riding your motorcycle.
0: No, I hadn't moved down there yet. I was still up here in high school. But, if I got on one today, it would probably give me a heart attack. But if you are interested, you might check online. I'm sure there's somewhere on there you can see. And also, Rick Nielsen, who is from Cheap Trick, is selling some of his guitars. None of this stuff's cheap, though, I would imagine.
1: Yeah,
0: I'm just guessing. I haven't looked. But we are sponsored by Landscaper's Corner. And if you mention my name or even Gunner's name, you get $5 off a 50-pound bag of Triple Crown Elite grass seed at the one and only Landscaper's Corner location here in town or anywhere else for that matter, 1305 Old Frankfort Pike. Coming up, we've got Bo, who is here every morning at 8:20 to answer your gardening questions. Now, we don't take calls for Bo during the week. We do on Saturday mornings between 8 and 10, but during the week, just send us a text. If you have a question for Bo, just send us a text. It is the same number. It's the Stuttgart Motors text line, 859-253-5959. And you are welcome to go ahead and send it now, 859-253-5959. And if you want to send a picture, you can. He won't be able to see it, but we can sort of describe it to him. Go ahead. He'll be here in just about 10 minutes. What else? Oh, National Coffee Day, and also 32 days to Halloween. And it still feels like summer across much of the country, but October is arriving, so the Halloween decorations are really coming out in full force. Have you already noticed them, Gunner?
1: Yeah, they started earlier every single year, it seems like.
0: Right.
1: But by now, they're already replacing the Halloween stuff with Christmas stuff.
0: Yeah. So. I know, it's crazy, isn't it? Haven't gotten to the holiday yet, and we're already to the next
1: past
0: one.
1: It, yeah.
0: Well, anyway, a new poll asks people, when do you think is the earliest acceptable time to display Halloween decorations outside your homes? 42% said between October 1st and the 15th. That sounds reasonable.
1: Yeah.
0: 18% said the 16th to the 30th of October. 16% said between Labor Day and September 30th. It seems a little early to me, but 3% said on Halloween. Man, these are people that put up the Christmas tree on Christmas Eve.
1: Or Christmas Day, for that matter.
0: It's ridiculous. Even if you hate Halloween, because many places have their trick-or-treating before the 31st. When I was a kid, we always had trick-or-treating, and that was the night before Halloween. It was trick-or-treat night, and then because the idea... It was just vandalism. The idea was to go on trick or treat night, and if you didn't get a treat, you went back on Halloween.
1: Just broke in
0: with a you didn't break in, but what we did is we soaked their windows.
1: Oh,
0: yeah. So it was vandalism. You go jail for it, probably.
1: Better give you a good treat then if you're gonna do that.
0: That's right. Yeah. I don't think they do that anymore.
1: Probably not.
0: Yeah. No, anyway, Halloween does fall on a Saturday this year.
1: Yeah, it's not as fun as on the weekend. Yeah. I feel like.
0: Another 3% said before Labor Day, which is also crazy. As for the rest, 6% said never. I'm with them.
1: Yeah,
0: never. We don't need a bunch of crap
1: out in front of the yard.
0: 12% said they're not sure. How can you not have an opinion
1: on Halloween decoration?
0: Oh no.
1: Well, they want to give their opinion.
0: Yeah. I don't know. Okay. Millennials are the generation most likely to want to decorate things up.
1: Of course. These millennials are out of control.
0: Bad gum millennials. Man, they're taking over. Time right now is 7:16 at 97.3 FM WVLK. Now let's see what we've got before I miss this. Yeah, I think we have it all together now. Let's get a check of Lexington traffic from the Scheller Automotive Traffic Center. Here's MJ.
2: We have got an injury collision. That's I-75 south at the Clays Ferry Bridge. That does have the right lane blocked. We've got a non-injury collision. That one's on the inner loop of Manawar Boulevard at Alumni Drive. Those vehicles are in the right turn lane. And another non-injury inbound Tates Creek Road at DeLong Road. I'm MJ, and that's your traffic.
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0: Yeah, yeah. Here's our question of the day. Should Lindsey Clancy be retried for the same or lesser charge, and or should the case be dropped? You tell us. 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
5: How's it going, Jack?
0: All right, buddy. How you doing?
5: Oh, I'm always doing good. How about yourself?
0: All right, man. I know this is your favorite time of year. You love decorating. You love the cool nights. It's going to be just a mere 90 degrees, I think. What is it? In just a couple of days. Yeah, I know. Isn't that awful?
5: Awful.
0: Okay, 859-253-5959. Let's see what we have for you. For years, I've left my grass tall in the summer, short in the fall and spring. Recently, I was told I was incorrect, that the height per season is a recommended method for height, or am I thinking right based on rain/heat, etc.? What's the rule of height when you're mowing your lawn?
5: Well, so that's a little complicated there. The
0: that's
5: rule
0: okay.
5: of thumb is that
0: you're a complicated individual, Bo. You'll be able to.
5: Well, the that question and the way that gentleman's been going about it has been complicated. Okay. The solution's easy.
0: Yeah.
5: The solution's easy. Your lawn should be left tall until your final cut of the year. Leaving a tall lawn or a lawn that is not scalped to the ground is going to do a couple of things. A, it's actually going to keep the soil cooler and hold in moisture. That means your lawn is going to be able to go longer between mows and need less precipitation and or a water source to thrive and be happy. It kind of acts as its own mulch. That's number one. Number two is in doing so, your lawn is going to thicken up faster, which is going to be competition for other pesky weeds that you don't want in your lawn. So, mow your lawn a good height until your last mow, and then you trim it down. Your grass still somewhat grows through the winter, not a lot at all. And that first cut in the spring, you'll mow off any damage that had incurred throughout the winter season. So keep it tall all season. The season, the rain amount, the heat, none of that matters if you're changing it. Just keep it at a good height.
0: Well, you explained that well. Here's another one. If you plant a seed from the best tomato in your garden, how much can you realistically expect its offspring to retain the traits that you liked?
5: All right. Well, the problem with this is somebody missed biology.
0: Okay.
5: It takes two little, when a mommy tomato loves a daddy tomato and they pollinate each other.
0: Okay.
5: You got to have two.
0: Okay.
5: So if you take the seeds from your best two tomatoes,
0: there we go,
5: and breed and grow them and then cross pollinate them, you are going to get a good average of both traits.
0: I think we embarrassed Gunner this morning. Are you a little embarrassed over there?
6: No, I'm learning something.
0: Didn't know about the sex education.
6: I didn't know that was going to happen with tomatoes.
0: All right,
5: there's a lot of things I thought I'd never talk about on the radio.
0: There are two patches in my yard that will not grow grass no matter what I do. Any suggestions for next year?
5: Dig a hole. There's something in the ground, most likely.
0: Like a rock or something it's sitting on?
5: Construction debris, shingles, bricks. If you dig down a foot or so and there's nothing there, it means there's something wrong with the soil. Okay. Replace the soil.
0: Okay. All right. Fair enough. And if there's a body there, you probably won't call police.
6: Yeah.
5: Just bury the hole back.
0: Okay. Okay. And shut up. When's the best time to move cone flowers?
5: Usually in the fall to early spring when they're dormant. Mark them with a flag. Once they go dormant, go dig them up and move them.
0: Is a raised garden bed with just dirt, what supplements should be added? That's a good question.
5: Well, that's a million-dollar question, and the answer is get a soil test done. Okay. That's going to tell you directly what you need to be done, need to add. They're inexpensive. Get them done now so you can prep to the fall and the winter, but majority of the time it's going to be lime and something else of that nature, but lime is going to be your big one.
0: And when do you do it? I'm sorry.
5: I do a soil test now. That way you can right now or throughout the winter or early spring be adding those in there.
0: Okay. So you're not obviously, you don't have to do anything during the winter, but at least come springtime, you'll know what you need to do. Okay. I know I mow my grass 3 1/4 inches in the summer and 2 to 2.5 in the winter. Is that a pretty good rule of thumb for fescue? Kentucky 31, by the way.
5: That's a pretty good rule of thumb. I don't get that dedicated. I don't know what the exact height is. I measure it on either the top or the second and top setting, and then during the winter I drop it in half.
0: All right, what you got going over there at your place?
5: All right, we're rocking and rolling. Fall's here. Come see us. Too easy to get two locations. Lily of the Valley, 2269 Vince Road, Lansdowne and Lansdowne Shopping Center.
0: We'll talk to you tomorrow.
5: Have a good one, Jack.
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0: I wonder how long it took him to write that whole jingle. Zip Recruiter.
6: Right there. That was it right there.
0: Here's $1 million.
6: Uh-huh.
0: Thanks, man. Let's see. We're going to be taking on the Gamecocks, 8 wins and 18 losses historically,
6: mm-hmm.
0: In this century. But now they have their share of problems. And tell me about the coach and the issue real quick here.
6: Yeah, well, the coach he's on the hot seat. So if he loses to Kentucky on Saturday, that might be it for the poor guy.
0: But didn't he get ejected or?
6: Well, he had a player that they were trying to sub out of the game, and he refused to come out of the game. He said, I'm not going to come out. So that caused a big issue. Then they suspended him, so he will not be playing on Saturday. And he's one of their best players, so it's a good thing for Kentucky.
0: That was kind of stupid of the guy, wasn't it?
6: Yeah, it was kind of dumb by him. I don't know why he would have done that.
0: Really?
6: They get out of the game, and he said, I'm not going to go out of the game. I guess, what are you going to do? You can't go out there and grab him and force him out, so I guess all they could do is just suspend him for the next one.
0: That is, how long did he play after that in the game?
6: I don't think he played very much after that. He's always played good against Kentucky. Big defensive player, and always has a bunch of sacks and all that stuff. So it'd be good. I bet the coaches for Kentucky's probably happy. They don't have to worry about him this week for sure.
0: Is that good? Huh?
6: Yeah.
0: Okay, that's really interesting. I don't think I ever heard of that before. A player was. Yeah. Asked to leave.
6: There's a video of it. He's trying to get him off the field, and he said, get your AESS off the field now, and he wouldn't go. And they finally got him off the field, and it just wasn't the brightest moment in the Gamecocks history, for sure.
0: All right. Well, stay with us. We have an update from Fox News coming up next. It is 51, and, oh, man, is it beautiful out there. Our time is 8:30.
7: News, I'm CJ Papa. The British military facility about 100 miles west of London, used by the United States, the scene of a potential terror plot. Secretary of State Marco Rubio telling Fox's Hannity that a foreign actor was involved, adding,
8: I know a lot of people are disturbed by the news that some of these people have been released on bail as a result. Some of the people are being investigated, and obviously we're engaging with them on all of that.
7: President Trump says he has no knowledge of a possible weapons deal between the U.S. and the world's other superpower.
9: To China?
10: To China.
9: You mean to Taiwan?
10: No, to China. That's what he said.
9: I never heard of that one. I'm going to have to ask him.
7: contradicting what the U.S. ambassador to China, David Perdue, told Fox News Sunday. Russia's envoy had a constructive meeting with U.S. officials on peacefully resolving the war in Ukraine. That from a U.S. official. 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
9: Sunshine continues Tuesday, mostly sunny and a little warmer, highs around 80 degrees, but we're about to soar well above normal with more sunshine Wednesday and highs in the upper 80s near 90 degrees by Thursday. Enjoy the dry weather. We've got a rising chance for showers and storms heading into the weekend. I'm meteorologist Tom Ackerman with your LEX 18 Storm Tracker forecast on Lexington's news, traffic, and weather station, 97.3 FM WVLK.
0: 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Now let's check traffic from the Scheller Automotive Traffic Center. 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
2: We have got an injury collision. That's I-75 south at the Clays Ferry Bridge. That does have the right lane blocked. We've got a non-injury collision. That one's on the inner loop of Manowar Boulevard at Alumni Drive. Those vehicles are in the right turn lane. And another non-injury inbound Tates Creek Road at DeLong Road. I'm MJ, and that's your traffic.

0: This is Air Supply. They're going to receive a star on the Hollywood Walk of Fame. It's going to happen on Thursday, tomorrow.
1: Big fan of their music?
0: I like their music. It's called Yacht Rock.
1: Yeah, I kind of
0: you've heard of that. I'm
1: laid
0: sure.
1: Back and
0: chilled. You know, sailing.
1: Yeah,
0: Christopher Cross, all that old people's music that I still like.
1: Uh-huh.
0: Yeah,
1: easy listening,
0: baby. Yeah, you know what I'm talking about, dude. Hey, you were born in the morning, but it wasn't yesterday morning.
1: Yeah,
0: the big deal when I was a kid were cowboy shows.
1: Uh huh. Yeah,
0: Roy Rogers was the king of the cowboys. By the way, Roy Rogers was actually from up there where my buddy lives up in Ohio,
1: yeah.
0: Portsmouth. Yeah, he's a Portsmouth, Ohio boy.
1: Yeah,
0: but Roy Rogers and his wife Dale Evans and I guess one of the biggest cowboys of all time was Gene Autry. Hmm. And Gene was born in 1907. He ended up a multimillionaire. Apparently, he knew how to spend his money. He died in 1998. He was known as the singing cowboy, and he's the only person with 5 stars on the Hollywood Walk of Fame, since we're talking about Air Supply. 5. The reason he's got 5, it's for all 5 categories. Did you know there were 5?
1: I didn't know that it was different categories.
0: Yeah. Radio,
1: okay.
0: TV, movies, records, and live performances.
1: Huh.
0: I didn't know live performances was in there.
1: They probably had the 4th, and they probably just said, you know what, we got to give him the 5th one. Give him the 5th one here.
0: Well, he's on every single one of them. He's been in the Country Hall of Fame since 1969.
1: Hmm.
0: And man, he was the deal. He and Roy Rogers, I guess, were 2 of my favorites.
1: So a lot of cowboy movies he's in.
0: But then he ended up owning, the Houston, what's the ball team there? Baseball.
1: The Astros?
0: That's what I want to say. But
1: Rangers?
0: Tell me who he owned. Yeah, somebody's going to give us the answer to that in a matter of seconds.
1: Huh.
0: But he owned one of the pro teams in Texas, baseball, and made a fortune. And I say more power to him. If you've ever wondered why some guys seem to be a little grumpier with age, now we know.
1: Okay, let's hear
0: it. I'll explain it to you.
1: All right.
0: If you'll just shut up for a minute.
1: Okay, I'm ready. Here we go.
0: It's called irritable male syndrome, or IMS for short. And I feel so fortunate that now we know what my problem is. And it's a collection of symptoms often associated with age-related testosterone decline.
1: Oh no. We've been talking about that a lot in the break.
0: What is it? He even spiced up things with the missus. Shut up. You don't hear about that. But anyway, I'm not going to get into that. I promise that. It's not an official medical diagnosis. Of course it's not. But doctors and psychologists say it's a useful way to describe changes some men experience as they get older. Maybe men just wanted something to complain about while their wives were going through menopause. I don't know. I'm not going to go there.
1: Okay.
0: The term was coined in 2001 by a Scottish scientist by the name of Dr. Gerald Lincoln while researching a hormonal changes in animals. And symptoms can include irritability, depression, low motivation, fatigue, trouble concentrating, sleep problems, reduced libido, loss of muscle mass, and increased body fat. Okay, I got them.
1: Yeah.
0: I can check all those boxes.
1: I think Gerald's telling the truth there.
0: And if you're experiencing irritable male syndrome, here's what you can do for help. Okay, give it to me.
1: All right.
0: Exercise. Okay, eat healthy.
1: Well,
0: get better sleep. And long periods of chilling out might help.
1: Oh. But you can't chill out. What are you supposed to do then? That's the problem. You can't chill out.
0: Yeah. Can't sleep.
1: Like
0: it's a vicious cycle.
1: Just be happy.
0: Yeah. Just go ahead and be grumpy. What the hell?
2: 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Want live sports wherever you go? And it goes in at the buzzer. 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Download now. It's the one for live sports audio.
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0: management. Good morning, Logan.
1: Good morning, Jack.
0: Been a weird week on the stock market, hasn't it?
1: There, you are not kidding. It really has. And that's a good word to describe it. It's been very strange. I mean, we had last week, look back at last Wednesday, we had an all-time high in the NASDAQ hitting, you know, again, all-time high in the technology sector. But then since then, the market has really struggled over the last few days. And it all goes back to what's going on overseas, Jack. This is the biggest part of everything that's happening, is what's going on between Iran and the United States. The closer we get to the deal, the better the market likes it. The farther we get from a deal, the worse the market kind of punishes itself. And it has to go back to bonds as well. So a lot of people don't talk about bonds. It's not the, you know, stylish thing that the stock market is. But bonds affect a lot of things because this is the price of our debt. And as interest rates continue to go higher, the 10-year treasury just hit a 19-year high going back to 2007. Because of those bond interest rates going up, that means bond values are going down. They work like a teeter-totter. So interest rates up, bond values down. So anyone out there that has a mixed portfolio where they're not fully aggressive, not all stocks, and they have some bond exposure, they're getting hit from both sides because stocks don't like when interest rates go up. And at the same time, the bond part of their portfolio gets hit a little bit as well. So it's a very difficult, weird up and down time right now. And part of it is just you kind of have to sit with it. You have to live in it. Mm-hmm. The good news is for folks out there that do own bonds, those are now paying you a really nice interest rate to hold on to. So that's a benefit of it. But it's certainly painful in the time when you see the value of your bonds in your portfolio go down.
0: And what do you do in your position where you're basically managing money, millions and millions of dollars? Mm-hmm. That's a lot of pressure, isn't it?
1: Sure it is. But, you know, Jack, this is kind of the times I really enjoy to a degree because I think this is when we bring a lot of value to our clients.
0: Yeah.
1: I talked to a lot of people. I mean, I think I had 4, 5, 6 phone calls yesterday just talking to people, explaining what's going on, talking them through it, also writing emails and articles that go out to our folks and just say, hey, this is okay, this is part of it, and explaining what to do. But at the same time, we're also tactical. So I've started to go through different accounts that we have and do what's called tax loss harvesting. So some of these bond funds that haven't done very well, we can use that as an advantage from a tax perspective. So going through and making some adjustments and changes for the people that it makes sense to do so for, that's what we are now focused on. And it's always just, hey, how do we move the needle? We can't control everything about the market, but we can make some adjustments and changes to make sure that our clients are getting the best out of what we're doing, making some adjustments and changes during difficult times.
0: If you've been listening, and I know you do, Gunnar Floyd is sitting in this week for Emily, who is out, and Gunnar is a senior at UK. He's 22 years old. He's extremely impressive, wants to make a career in broadcast, and is sort of at the beginning of it here. And I really do predict big, good things for Gunnar. Gunnar, I want you to meet my good friend, Logan Gillen.
2: Nice to meet you, Mr. Logan Gillen.
1: Gunnar, I love it. I'm glad you're doing it. That's going to be a great field for you for sure.
2: Logan, what advice would you give me? You know, I'm a young man. You know, the world seems like we're at the edge of a teeter totter right now. Everything's going crazy. What should a young man like me do after I graduate? What should my plans be?
1: Gunnar, it's a fantastic question. The first thing I would say is just get started. So get started investing and understanding how stocks work and bonds work, and how investing in the stock market is a long-term beneficial thing for you. Over the history of the United States, over any 10-year slice period that you've looked at, the market has been higher. So despite the fact that there's always been something that, oh, this time it's going to be the time the market falls apart, this time it's going to not be doing well, it's always come back and always gone higher over time. It can take some time to be down, but that's a buying opportunity for a young man that's starting out in his career. So I would make sure that you're maybe looking into things like a Roth IRA, you're utilizing your employer a retirement plan, and just getting started. The earlier you can get started, even if you're just making some side income, or maybe you're getting a little bit of pay from the radio station over this week, I would get started and start putting some money in the market. If you can learn

0: learn how markets work. It's one of the only fields. Finance is one of the only fields that no matter what you do for your job, you're going to have to know a little bit about finances. So if you can help teach yourself, educate yourself, maybe even listen to our podcast, DIY Money, it'll give you a lot of good tips and tricks to make sure that you're setting yourself up well early.
1: DIY Money. Isn't that cool?
2: That sounds good. Yeah. That's great advice.
1: Always good to talk to you, Logan. Thank you so much.
0: Thanks so much, Jack. Have a good one.
1: Logan Gillen, he is with Blue Spring Wealth Management, formerly Jewel Financial. 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
1: Yeah, Progressive Insurance. We got a special show, actually two or three of them I want to make you aware of. The Howard and Miller Wildcat Wire. is on the air at 8:40 every Monday morning, Friday mornings at 9:10, with the host of our post-game shows, which we have immediately following every single, not just home games, period. And you're very actively involved in this as the producer of the post-game show.
2: Yeah.
1: Right, Gunner?
2: If you start hearing weird things or things go wrong, you can direct all of your pitchforks and knives at me.
1: We can complain to you.
2: Me, exactly. Okay. Not them.
1: Jim Tyree and Coach Ryan Hoots, man, they're good. And you get on the air with them too, don't you?
2: I actually haven't got on the air any because
1: well,
2: I've.
1: You need to.
2: Well,
1: do
2: I'm too busy trying to keep it on the air over there. So I've got enough. And I'm answering all the phone calls, too. So.
1: Yeah, okay.
2: Call in, talk to me, get on the air, and talk to them, complain, be happy. Whatever you want to do, I'm on the show. It's pretty good. We got some pretty entertaining callers, too, so pretty good show.
1: And the nice thing is it starts right after the game ends.
2: Yeah, so if like Kentucky makes a buzzer beater or wins on a last-second play, you just turn it on here, and we'll be on here.
1: And that starts, it's been on for since the
2: first game
1: season started, yeah. But that what I was going to say is the game starts at 4:15 on the SEC network. So you watch it, and then you hang up or you turn the TV off, and then you pick up your phone and you call, and you have the first opportunity to sound off right here. You don't have to wait.
2: We'll let you talk on here too. We'll let you talk. We'll let you say whatever you want to say, and as long as it isn't anything profanity. We'll let you say whatever you want to say.
1: Can't have that.
2: No.
1: Over the past few months, Meta has been rolling out their Instagram Plus subscription. It costs $3.99 a month, includes a lot of features, quote-unquote features, that are really only useful if your entire life revolves around your Instagram account. Do you know people like that?
2: Oh, yeah. I mean, everybody seems like my age is like that.
1: Are
2: yeah.
1: you interested?
2: Not an Instagram Plus. I use Instagram a lot, but I'm not a big Instagram Plus guy.
1: I'm not on Instagram at all. I'm on Facebook, got two different Facebook accounts because I have a side hustle, you know.
2: Oh.
1: At Christmas time.
2: Oh, okay, yeah.
1: But I was on X, but I'm not anymore. I'm not contributing anything to X. I still have it up, but.
2: Uh-huh. Why don't you like to be on X for?
1: I don't know. It just seemed like at the time, it's been a few years, the cool thing to do. What was it called? I'm forgotten before.
2: They had a Blue Sky came out.
1: No, before it was X, though.
2: Oh, Twitter, right?
1: Twitter, yeah. So that's when I first subscribed. But I'm very curious, and I'm very, not being funny, I wonder, what is Instagram? Why is that?
2: Well,
1: that you like.
2: It's because, okay, so Twitter is just text usually.
1: Right.
2: And Facebook, it's basically like a younger person's Facebook almost.
1: Okay.
2: It's more so for like pictures and things like that. Pretty much all of it's pictures, actually. So I guess if you wanted to take a selfie and put it on there or take a picture of you and your boyfriend.
1: Your lunch.
2: Yeah, your lunch. Lunch. Yeah, that's a big thing. So kind of just like a Facebook kind of deal like that.
1: I see.
2: Yeah.
1: Never been on it, never seen it.
2: Yeah, I'm going to have to send you a friend request on Facebook.
1: Okay. Instagram Plus, here's what you get. An online review from a woman that just went viral, and she argues that Instagram Plus is so creepy. How creepy is it? It's so creepy. How creepy is it?
2: I don't know. How creepy is it?
1: You're supposed to say that.
2: Okay.
1: Come on.
2: Okay, let's do it again. How creepy is it?
1: All right. So Instagram Plus is so creepy.
2: How is it?
1: How creepy is it?
2: Oh, sorry. How creepy is it?
1: All right. Yeah, that it makes her want to quit the app altogether.
2: All that for that.
1: Yeah.
2: All that for that.
1: The main perks involve the stories feature. As a Plus subscriber, you can make your... You can make yours last 2 days instead of one and boost them in people's feeds. I have no idea what that means. Can you explain that?
2: Well, you post a story and it's only up for 24 hours. So I'm guessing if you was to be dumb enough to pay for it, you'd get it for 48 hours on there. You wanted it for that long, just post an actual post and it'll stay on there forever.
1: I got you. Okay, that is kind of creepy. Yeah. The main perks involve the stories feature, and then you can also see when people are viewing them. I guess you can't without being a plus
2: subscriber.
1: And if you track it closely enough, you can tell when people are re-watching them over and over.
2: So this sounds like it's just for like an obsessive like girlfriend or boyfriend. If you want to see when somebody's viewing your stuff or if they viewed something else, that's all this is for.
1: That's why it's creepy.
2: Yeah.
1: No way to know who is and who isn't an Instagram Plus subscriber either, by the way. So regular users wouldn't know that their obsession with your stories is being shown to you. The whole thing just makes me want to, I don't think I want to get involved with that. No. Thank you very much. We got an update from Fox News that is coming up here at the top of the hour. And then we are very fortunate to have Fayette County Sheriff Kathy Witt with us. And then at the bottom of the hour, we'll tell you what it's worth with Chuck McKee. That's all coming up here. Stay with us.
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21: Lindsey Clancy returns to court. I'm Dave Anthony, Fox News. Weeks after the hung jury murder mistrial and the killing of her three children.
22: We're expected to learn how her case will proceed, including an expected announcement from the Plymouth County DA's office about retrying the case, and if they decide to do that, what charges they plan on pursuing.
21: Fox's Nate Foy outside the court in Plymouth, Massachusetts, also reports defense motions will be considered.
22: One of them is a request for an acquittal. Another asks for the case to be dismissed on the grounds of double jeopardy. A third motion request jury notes and sidebar transcripts. Fourth one is that request by defense attorney Kevin Reddington to investigate the holdout juror, Michael Desranville.
21: Well, he refused to go along with the other jurors, finding Clancy not guilty by reason of insanity, and tells Fox the focus should be on the kids who were killed.
23: The ones that can't speak for themselves, the ones that can't defend themselves, and the one that can't fight the battles. And those are Cora, Dawson, and Callan.
21: The U.S. and Iran have held indirect talks after President Trump rejected their latest ceasefire offer that included a demand sanctions be lifted, which Secretary of State Marco Rubio tells Fox can't happen.
24: They use the money to sponsor terrorism and assassination plots all over the world.
21: Rubio also tells Fox a foreign country he did not name is involved in that terror plot believed thwarted in Britain at an Air Force base the U.S. operates. Trade tension with Canada escalates beyond higher tariffs.
25: The U.S. is banning nearly $1 billion worth of Canadian imports, including alcoholic beverages
0: beverages, dairy products, and motorcycles. It's a small percentage of the $880 billion worth of annual trade between the two countries, but it's a sign of the tense trade relations.
3: Fox's Jenny Casola. President Trump will host AI leaders at the White House today, along with House Speaker Mike Johnson, as he pushes back on calls for more regulations amid warnings about artificial intelligence maybe getting dangerously out of control. The president will also unveil a new America.gov website using AI tools. 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
3: Russia's war with Ukraine might get ratcheted up. Leader Vladimir Putin has ordered an expansion of Russian armed forces, and Ukraine's leader worries about reinforcements Putin is going to get from an ally.
35: President Volodymyr Zelensky says there are more than 8,000 North Korean troops on Russian territory right now, adding preparations are underway to deploy another 10,000. He's citing new data on North Korean assistance to Moscow in a war that's said to be costing thousands of lives each week. South Korea, meanwhile, is helping Ukraine in the form of a $100 million aid package, but that doesn't include lethal weapons. The South Koreans this week angry at Ukraine's leader for revealing that two North Korean prisoners of war had been handed over to Seoul. Jonathan Savage, Fox News.
3: The Supreme Court gavels in its next session next Monday, and one of the justices will not take part hearing one of the very first cases of the new term.
36: An announcement from the clerk of the Supreme Court says that Justice Samuel Alito will no longer take part in a case that could affect similar climate change legal fights across the country. ExxonMobil and Suncor Energy won a Colorado lawsuit seeking damages from the oil companies for the effects of climate change tossed out. While Alito does not own stock in either company, he does hold stock in two other oil companies and some energy sector firms, according to his financial disclosure report. In January, Alito also recused himself from a case involving fossil fuel companies at the last minute. Supreme Court ethics rules adopted in 2023 leave it up to the justices about when to recuse from cases. Tanya J. Powers, Fox News.
3: Oil prices are down more than 2% this morning. And at the gas pump, regular and diesel are both down 2 cents, while on Wall Street, stock futures are rising. On Monday Night Football, a hard landing for the Eagles, losing their first game. The Bears beat them 27-7. Both Chicago and Philadelphia now 2-1. And later today, the baseball playoffs start. I'm Dave Anthony, and this is Fox News.
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1: Shine continues Tuesday, mostly sunny and a little warmer, highs around 80 degrees, but we're about to soar well above normal with more sunshine Wednesday and highs in the upper 80s near 90 degrees by Thursday. Enjoy the dry weather. We've got a rising chance for showers and storms heading into the weekend. I'm meteorologist Tom Ackerman with your LEX 18 Storm Tracker forecast on Lexington's news, traffic, and weather station, 97.3 FM WVLK.
2: Well, it couldn't be prettier. I don't know how. It is beautiful out there, clear in 53 at your official weather station, 97.3 FM and 590 AM WVLK. Now let's check traffic. From the Scheller Automotive Traffic Center, once again, here's MJ.
4: No delays to report at this time. Traffic is picking up around the city. We do have a closure. That's Clay Avenue between Central Avenue and East High Street. You've got one lane block there for road restoration, so expect some delays. I'm MJ, and that's your traffic.
2: Oh, one of my faves is in the studio with us this morning. Always fun to have Fayette County Sheriff Kathy Witt with us. Good morning, Sheriff.
6: Good morning, Jack. How are you?
2: Good. You look great. You look good.
6: Thank you, friend.
2: Yeah, as always. Who'd you bring with you?
6: I brought Fayette County Deputy Sheriff Chester Palmer with me this morning. As many of our listeners may know, Deputy Sheriff Palmer has decades of law enforcement experience. After yesterday's horrific tragedy, I thought it might be good to bring Chester back here with us in the studio. I think I had him on a couple of years ago when he was new to Fayette County. He's a lifelong Scott Countyan, maybe not lifelong, but the majority of your life, right?
2: Lifelong.
6: And I just wanted to bring him here today to help me talk about yesterday's incident.
2: And you were involved in a highly publicized incident in, what was it, 2023? Can you give us a real quick rundown of what that was, and then we'll go.
9: Ironic, Jack. Sheriff and I were talking on the way over.
2: Yeah.
9: Philip, or Hayden.
6: Hayden Phillips.
9: Is the third officer out of Caleb Conley's class that was killed in the line of duty.
2: Oh, wow.
9: So he was at Glasgow Police Department prior to going to Kentucky State Police. And 3 years ago on May the 22nd, 2023, when Caleb Conley was gunned down on I-75 at the 27-mile marker, I was a bailiff then in Scott County Court. I haven't really spent a lot of time talking about it much. I try to do a pretty good job at compartmentalizing things I've experienced over 38 years.
2: Yeah.
9: I was going home from bailiff in Scott District Court at 4:30 in the afternoon, headed out and off of US 62 in the county when the call came out that we had an officer down at the 127 mile mark on I-75. And normally I would have went on home and not responded because I wasn't one of the regular patrolmen, but I felt a need and urge to respond. So I responded to that incident at the 127. And when I arrived, I immediately knew it was not a good scene. there were lots of young deputies, EMTs, firefighters who were working on Deputy Connolly. Deputy Connolly worked for the FIC, or for the Scott County Detention Center, prior to coming to Scott County Sheriff's Department under the leadership of Sheriff Tony Hampton at that time. And he'd always wanted to be a cop because his dad was a state trooper. And so he always wanted to follow in his dad's footsteps. And he got that opportunity. His sister had passed some years earlier, and he was raising her kids and his kids. And he was just doing some overtime on the interstate and walked up on Xing Chang, who took a .357, stuck it out the window, and put a hole through his throat. And we knew when we arrived on that scene that it was not a good scene. But you couldn't stop those young men and women who were working hard to try to revive him, and I knew it was fatal. I stopped our sheriff from coming to the scene and sent him immediately to the hospital because I didn't want him to see what I'd seen. And I'm now going into my 38th year in law enforcement, and I'd never in my years of experience seen a scene like that or walked up on one of our brothers who had been fatally shot and wounded. It took me a long time to recover from that. It took a lot of prayer, a lot of faith. I really respected Sheriff Hampton then even more because he made us go through some counseling that was much needed to be able to get through that. I would get up, and it was kind of ironic. I didn't dream about it much, but I'd get up in the morning and take a shower. And it was like I'd rehash that moment, and I'd start crying and bawling in the shower about every morning for several months. Yesterday's event is tragic. You get somebody who's got a record and not a citizen of Kentucky passing through, and a young man with three children and a wife, and gets senselessly gunned down. We call these routine traffic stops. There's nothing about a traffic stop that's routine.
2: It's routine. You never know, do you?
9: Yeah, you never know.
2: Well, the suspect in that Monday afternoon shooting on I-65 that left Kentucky State Trooper dead was captured after a chase that lasted, I don't know how many miles. Long fur piece.
9: Quite a while.
2: All the
9: Warren
2: way to
9: County
2: Louisville.
9: To Louisville, yeah.
2: Yeah. Which was the county?
9: Warren County.
2: Warren County, that's right. So Louisville was eventually caught, and I'm so grateful to our law enforcement folks up in Louisville, and I'd love to hear from them. Have you heard anything from?
6: I have not heard anything from them yet. You know, law enforcement across the Commonwealth was on high alert yesterday. And you and I chatted just for a minute about the blue alert that went out. And not only does it go out to law enforcement, it goes out to citizens on their cell phones. And it's just an extremely helpful tool in these types of apprehensions. And I commend the folks there at LMPD for the job they did yesterday to get this person off the streets, this murderer off the streets, this coward off the streets. And, you know, I said in our roll call this morning, we will not utter the name of that murderer, but we will forever in our hearts keep Trooper Hayden Phillips in our hearts. And the life he lived, I was told that he had always wanted to be a trooper. He started at Glasgow Police Department. And then 3 years ago, just as Caleb's life was being taken from him, he got the opportunity to move over to the Kentucky State Police with Cadet Class 103 and fulfill that lifelong dream. And I told our staff this morning, and we remind them often, this is the only profession where you may be asked to make that sacrifice when you walk out that door. You know, you're saying goodbye to your husband. I say every morning at the front door, my husband opens that door, kisses me goodbye and says, I love you. I'll see you tonight. And we believe that when we walk out that door. But we all know, having done this work for a really long time, that that may not be the case. And I think that that is the only profession in which that is the sacrifice that the men and women, brave men and women, all across the country may be asked to make.
2: Unless you're in the military or a firefighter,
6: exactly.
2: Like your husband.
6: Well, exactly. Exactly. Yeah.
2: And the KSP trooper Hayden Phillips performed a traffic stop. And like you say, average traffic stop, that doesn't mean anything. And it was about 2 o'clock Central Time. And during the stop, Trooper Hayden Phillips shot and killed. And then the perpetrator fled the scene. Exhaustive search is how they're explaining it, by multiple agencies.
6: Agencies across the Commonwealth. You could hear going out on the Lexington Police channels yesterday that they were sending officers out to different points of entry into Fayette County. And I know that that happened all throughout the Commonwealth of Kentucky, trying to locate, identify, and stop this vehicle and that suspect.
2: And he was, as we say, fortunately gotten by the Louisville Metro Police Department over on Dixie Highway in Louisville. And what a tragic, horrible event. And I'm with you. I'm not going to mention that guy's name.
6: Nope.
2: I'm not going to make ever. Some sort of celebrity out of.
6: Nope. Yeah.
2: That's what we do.
6: No, we're not. We are absolutely that, though, are not.
2: It's crazy.
6: Not doing it. Yeah.
2: So if you want to hear the guy's name, you're not going to hear it here. We're going to take a break, and we'll be right back. If you want to get in on this conversation, 859-253-5959. That's our phone line. It's also our Stuttgart Motors text line. And our question of the day. Listen to this. Should Lindsey Clancy be retried for the same or lesser charge, or should the case be dropped? You tell us at WBLKAM.com, and tune in for the results. Cruiser will have it this afternoon between 3 and 6. Here is our forecast. It's going to be beautiful today, partly sunny, up to 80. That's going to be San Diego weather. Tonight, mostly clear, 57. Tomorrow, 87, mostly sunny. Thursday, 90, mostly sunny. Now, summer's just trying to hold on to us, isn't he? Then on Friday, a 30% chance of rain and 85, and we cool off after that going into the weekend, down back into something that's more reasonable. Right now, clear skies and 54 degrees at your official weather station, 97.3 FM and 590 AM WVLK.
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41: How did I lose weight? And I did. Lean, right here. I did. I love this stuff. Listen, Brickhouse Nutrition been with me for a long time. So chatting with Miles, I'm up at like 235. True story. I never minded being 235, but you know what minded? My knees that were falling apart and my back. I'm like, I don't know what, before I started really lifting, probably about 190. So 235 was a lot. I said, I got to lose some LBs, Miles. He said, Dan, we're going to sick our team of docs and researchers on it, and we're going to get you a really good product because I don't want to take a lot of these needles and stuff. You know what he did? He got lean. He got lean. I got lean using Lean, L-E-A-N. The product works. Me and Paula both use it. I'm now down about 200, 202. Losing weight's a pain. I've been there. You look in the mirror. 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
2: Hey, we're back with our wonderful Fayette County Sheriff, Kathy Witt. Chester Palmer has forgotten about more about law enforcement than I'll ever know. And we've got three texts, and they're all the same thing, Sheriff.
6: All right.
2: And all three of them, they're worded a little differently. But the question is, was that suspect yesterday apprehended with any help from flock cameras?
6: Yeah, so I'm glad that question has been sent in to us via text. I have not seen a news release from the Kentucky State Police or Louisville Metro Police Department indicating that the flock camera was a part of this apprehension. I will tell you, though, I will not be surprised if we don't see a news release indicating that it was helpful. Again, I have not seen any release from KSP or LMPD stating that flock assisted in this apprehension. I have seen good work from flock cameras identifying missing elderly people with dementia, wanted persons. And so I think the camera, the LPR license plate reader, and that's what it is. It's a license plate reader. It can't see the person in the vehicle. It just reads the license plate. Depending on the light, the time of day, street lights, it sometimes misses, maybe mistakes a letter C for an O, but you can then go down and read it and get assistance from your communications division to more accurately get that information. But, you know, I've heard all kinds of discussion about these LPRs and about that they're invasive. But I just want to remind people, they're not looking for license plates of law-abiding citizens. They're looking for license plates of known or suspected persons who are violating the law. If Detroit identified a person who had committed a rape and believed that they had the correct license plate of that person, and if that person who had committed that rape fled to Lexington, wouldn't we want Detroit to look outside their jurisdiction to apprehend a person who had committed a heinous crime in their jurisdiction?
2: Of course.
6: And wouldn't they want, and wouldn't our citizens want Detroit to notify local law enforcement that they believed a violent felon was in our jurisdiction? So that's called working together. Every license plate registered in the United States is entered into the National Crime Database. That's really no different than what this LPR is doing. We right. already have that data available to us.
2: Why are so many people so crazy, just insecure about this thing?
6: I think they just don't understand it, to be you honest. Every operator's license issued in every state in the United States is all available to us as law enforcement through the National Crime Database.
2: Yeah.
6: We already have that. We just don't have the location of where that plate is at a certain point in time. And so when you take the data that we already have and you add it to that point in time, you're piecing together in order to make an apprehension of a person who has been accused of, who has a warrant for a violent crime.
2: Chester, what do you say?
9: When Deputy Connolly was gunned down on Interstate I-75, it was a result of a hit that he'd gotten off of a flock camera. He was out again, we say this word routine and it's habit. But this had come up on his flock alert, and he made this traffic stop. You know, we look back and we do hindsight and say, do you wait on backup? Sometimes you can't. Sometimes you got to move pretty rapidly, quickly. Mm-hmm. And he made the decision to make the approach, and he was gunned down. But it was a result of the flock cameras what led him to that vehicle. I tell people all the time, we use our cellular telephones, and those things keep more data. We can have a conversation. You look at your telephone in the next 20 minutes, and the conversation we had is coming up on the screen, what we talked about.
2: I've talked about that on the air before. It's listening to you.
9: Yes.
2: It's nuts. I told people that they had lost their mind when they first told me that, but then I can cite several instances where I was having a discussion about something that I had never talked about before.
9: Yes.
2: And something immediately comes up that is in relation to that conversation. So, and if you walk outside, even if you don't have to walk outside, if you're walking around, you're likely on camera somewhere.
9: I think we all can agree, Jack, that there are some incidents, and I think Sheriff may agree, where because of the way this data is set up and other people have access to this information, it can be widely abused, and we may need to curtail some. But for the far most part, it's a safety device for us. Yeah. It's an enhancement to the job that we do to protect the citizens of the Commonwealth of Kentucky. I'm not so sure why people are so hard on the flock camera system.
2: Okay. You agree?
6: I do agree. I do agree. And I think we just need to do more and more education, maybe in our neighborhood meetings, maybe in council presentations, just and in conversations like this on radio with you. We need to do, you know, more education on what LPRs really are and what they're not.
2: Yeah.
6: Yeah.
2: And Flock is just the name of the company.
6: It's the brand name. It's the brand name.
2: And sometimes I think, because of that, maybe we should just call them LPR.
6: Exactly.
2: Right?
6: I'm trying to get in that habit myself.
2: Yeah.
6: Yeah.
2: Instead of saying flock camera.
6: Yeah.
2: Let's see if anybody else is. Nope. Everybody wants to know about flock cameras. Is there anything else we need to know about flock cameras? That we know, seriously, that we, from a law enforcement standpoint, how important are they?
6: So I think
2: some people are shooting them over in Scott County and Frankfort and people shooting flock cameras. It's the craziest thing I ever heard.
6: Shooting law enforcement equipment.
2: Yeah.
6: Damaging law enforcement equipment.
2: And expensive equipment, I'm sure.
6: Yeah. You know, again, I think it is a good law enforcement tool. It's a point in time pinpoint, if you will, about where that particular plate was at a given point in time. So it helps detectives, et cetera, more securely develop their case. It helps us apprehend persons who have violent felonies. Again, I just go back to that example that I used. If another jurisdiction has a felony warrant on an individual and they're checking to see if that individual has been identified in another jurisdiction, number one, I want to know.
2: Yeah. I want to thank both of you for being here. It's always great to have you, Sheriff.
6: Thank you. And I ask our listeners to keep Trooper Phillips' family in their prayers.
2: Deputy Palmer, thank you very much, sir.
9: Thank you so much, sir.
2: Come back anytime you want.
9: Thank you, sir.
2: Good to have you both. Stay with us. We're going to take a break and get an update from Fox News coming up next. And then we will have Chuck McKee in the studio with us to tell you what it's worth. If you have something you think is of value, then by all means, send us a picture at our Stuttgart Motors text line, 859-253-5959, and he will tell you what it's worth.
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5: Fox News. News, I'm Therese Crowley. Lindsay Clancy returns to court in Plymouth, Massachusetts for the first time since a jury deadlocked on whether she was insane when she killed her three children. The judge hearing prosecutors' intentions whether to retry the case and defense motions.
7: The request for acquittal. The other one asked for the case to be dismissed on the grounds of double jeopardy.
5: Fox's Nate Foy. Holdout juror Michael Desronville tells Fox the focus should be on the children.
8: The ones that can't speak for themselves. The ones that can't defend themselves.
5: President Trump is surprised that Britain let five terrorist suspects out on bail on a plot to attack the RAF base hosting U.S. bombers in Britain. And he's rolling out a new super site to put AI or super intelligence to work for the American people, America.gov, to search for everything from jobs to the UFO files. 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
1: Sunshine continues Tuesday, mostly sunny and a little warmer, highs around 80 degrees, but we're about to soar well above normal with more sunshine Wednesday and highs in the upper 80s near 90 degrees by Thursday. Enjoy the dry weather. We've got a rising chance for showers and storms heading into the weekend. I'm meteorologist Tom Ackerman with your LEX 18 Storm Tracker forecast on Lexington's news, traffic and weather station, 97.3 FM WVLK.
2: Beautiful day. Couldn't be prettier. It is gorgeous. Clear skies out there and 58 at your official weather station, 97.3 FM and 590 WVLK AM. Let's check traffic from the Scheller Automotive Traffic Center once again. Here is MJ.
4: No delays to report at this time. Traffic is picking up around the city. We do have a closure. That's Clay Avenue between Central Avenue and East High Street. You've got one lane blocked there for road restoration, so expect some delays. I'm MJ, and that's your traffic.
2: Here we go. 859-253-5959. That is our phone line, and it is also our Stuttgart Motors text line. Chuck McKee from Bluegrass Auction Appraisal and Realty is with us. Chuck, good morning.
14: Morning, Jack.
2: How you doing?
14: Doing good.
2: Good.
14: Doing good.
2: How was that big sale last weekend?
14: It was big.
2: Did you get her done?
14: Yes, we got her done.
2: Woo!
14: About 11:45 Sunday night. And, for the bidders, for us, no. Yeah, for me, a little later. It was a good sale. We had a lot of fun, and people have been very, very complimentary and appreciative, and we're on loadout now. We do load out Monday and Tuesday after the sale. We try to be as generous as we can with that. And because Wednesday we've got to set the floor for the next sale, which I'm actually, as soon as we get done here, going to go finish trying to review and get posted. Didn't have time this weekend with all the other stuff going on. But, no, people seem to enjoy it. And, you know, we had such a range of things.
2: Were you pleased with the...
14: I was pleased with the values, and I was pleased with the attendance. We had a huge crowd. Our numbers on the website, we were huge, so I'm really glad. The new servers... And the new system for us, this is a complete aside. Nobody cares, but except me. But but they did extremely well, and it didn't even blip at that size audience, which you know means good things as far as service for our customers. But it has had a great crowd, and people really appreciated it. And we tried to sell a plethora of just things and memorabilia, like we talked about, you know, from that. And then Dr. Gentry's estate, people seem to really enjoy the Western. His things were more Western themed, and people really seem to enjoy that and appreciate them as well. And that means a lot to me. And a lot of it's just appreciation. You know, when you get these pieces of art and things from people, and you can really tell that in a piece of art that maybe isn't from a Monet or a Dalí or a Chagall or a Sawyer, somebody you would know that is a money artist that you can go out there and say, okay, their stuff brings this. Uh-huh. And for someone to appreciate a piece and just enjoy it and buy a piece of art that they like because it speaks to them and they just simply like the art and to have people interested in that, that's always rewarding. And we had a lot of that. And that just makes you feel good.
2: Art's kind of like wine. You ought to drink the wine that you like and select the art that you like.
14: And don't
2: worry about what anybody else
14: And that is absolutely true from the standpoint of, you know, one of my artist friends cringe when I talk to them about appraisal work, when we go in and do valuation work. Because there is a certain amount of people will pay for certain artists. You know, if you and I go down to the Palisades and paint a watercolor – an original, you know, Chuck and Jack cooperative piece. You know, we might do okay at a benefit auction, but we, you know, but we may not have Breaking Anybody's Bank.
2: Exactly.
14: But an original Paul Sawyer, you know, it means something, and some of that is investment value, and there's nothing wrong with that when people look at something and you know, if I'm going to drop now, if you start getting into the hundreds, that's one thing. If you're in the thousands of dollars or tens of thousands of dollars, or in the case of some of these pieces you watch on, you know, in Christie's and Sotheby's, you know, millions of dollars. Well, then, yes, you're you know, now some of those people just have more money than they know what to do with anyway, so it doesn't really matter to them. But you know, that you're making a significant investment. You'd like to know that in 10, 15, 20 years, you know. So some of that, yes, is valid, but for a lot of art that's out there, it is just nice when somebody buys it because they simply like the piece of art and want to hang the piece of art and appreciate that it's an original piece of art. The market is flooded with cheap, honestly, relatively poor prints, and then the technology for Jaclays is getting better. Now, we had some nice Jaclays in this sale that were of the commissioned works the Whitneys had done of their horses, and that to me is
2: cool.
14: Well, and that's a little unique. Yeah. That's a little different because these were pieces that were painted, most of them by Richard Stone Rees, and those were in possession of the family, and the various people, I guess, have those, and then they had these Jaclay prints made that they could have because they had multiple homes and things, and right, so they could. And so that's a little bit unique, but it is nice when people appreciate it. So, yeah, we had a lot of art, and people seemed to enjoy it, and that's always a nice
2: thing. What did that vehicle, it was a real specific.
14: Yes.
2: You remember?
14: It was a Land Rover 90, and that particular one with that particular engine, and if you're a car guy, you're drooling, and if you're not a car guy, you're like, why are you talking about this?
2: Yeah.
14: I'm
2: drooling.
14: It was the 1 year, it was the last year they had them here. And it was the only year they put the automatic with the V8. I think it was a 5 liter. And so there were only 1,499 of them
2: made,
14: imported that year for the U.S. market.
2: Okay,
14: that you could get in the U.S. market.
2: Yeah, yeah.
14: And then they had them in various colors. So there's only a few hundred that are in the white. And it's, you know, and this one is also was just in great shape. You know, we get a lot of estate vehicles that have that, you know, little, you know, person who only drove it to church on Sundays kind of car. We get a lot of those.
2: Sure.
14: And this one actually had been in storage for several years. And that's how it's almost a 30-year-old car and only had like, you know, less than 40,000 miles on it. I mean, it just hadn't been driven. So it only had like 37.9 or something like that on it. And
2: love it.
14: So
2: how much did it bring?
14: Total with everything, just under 84,000.
2: Whoa.
14: Yep.
2: What? Oh, I'm sorry I didn't get in on that.
14: Yeah, you should have gotten in on that, Jack.
2: I think I'd have gone 90.
14: You could have bought it for me for Christmas. That would have been nice. Would have been sweet of you.
2: Okay,
14: But yeah, it did well.
2: Where did we go from here, man?
14: Let's get into some stuff here. And I'd much rather talk about
2: What's the best way to settle a set of old colonial sterling silver and also extra pieces with it? Seems like we get a lot of sterling silver questions.
14: Well, the prices are high, and I understand that. And there's a lot that goes into that, and more than people think. First off, have you got sterling? Do you not have sterling? What have you got? That's the first question. I get people that call and say, "Oh, I've got this sterling flatware," or you know, my estate person, you know, had some sterling flatware, and it's not sterling. It's, you know, it could be
2: plated.
14: So it could be plate. And so that's the first thing. What do we have? Then there are different categories of that. There's sterling, certainly, and the various variations of that, because there are pieces. Sterling is a very specific British standard, 92.5% silver content. But there's 800 silver, there's 900 silver, there's all kinds of different, you know, variations on that theme in the world. So what have you got? And then there's coin silver. Now, coin silver is usually going to be collected on its own, and it is still well above any kind of weight value of the silver. And so those kinds of pieces, typically, that's a whole other category of discussion. And those are the ones people don't normally think they have anything. Those are the ones that fool you because they're not usually marked sterling. If anybody's looking, they're going to look for that mark that says sterling or maybe 925. But these won't have that. These are from the 1800s, and most of them just have the name of the maker on it, and that's it. And people think, well, that's not sterling. That's not, quote-unquote, real. You know, we had that conversation about real, you know, last week.
2: Yeah.
14: And it's all real, you know. But the But that's a big thing there that we always look for in the homes, because we'll find that. We'll find a coin silver serving spoon that has just been worn the heck out because somebody in the family's had it for 100 years and they've used it and the one whole edge is worn down, you know, but it's actually a collectible piece. So there's that. And then you get into, okay, now for the silver, let's say it is sterling, then is it worth the weight value? Is it worth more than the weight value? We sell a lot of silver. We sell a lot of sterling. We sold the Mark Scarce cups. The cups bring way over their weight value. The generally julep cups is one of those things that just generally do. And these scarce cups, the presidential cups, absolutely do.
2: And we're living in the right spot for them.
14: Exactly. Too. They're very collectible in this area. And the scarce cups, in fact, I was talking to somebody about that just this morning before I got in here, that it's one of those categories of things that honestly have only gone up in value the 30 years I've been in the business. And that's unusual in a market where antiques and stuff have been hard hit in cases. This is one where the scarce cups have actually held their value or gone up.
2: When I was a little kid, my family's in the jewelry business, and I think our cups, our sterling silver julep cups, were selling for $15.
14: Yeah. Now we started a

0: metals are high, everybody will buy them, and the pawn shops and everybody, and that's fine. Everybody pays a percentage of spot price. Spot price is the price that day that it's trading at. Now, first thing is the spot price is not a set price. There's not a stone tablet that they recarve every morning and say, this is the spot price. There's several different markets out there, and there's a bid and an ask and all that. And so the spot price can vary a little bit even between how you look it up. That's
1: really
0: one,
1: interesting.
0: Yes, absolutely.
1: Didn't know it.
0: So that's one thing. But then even for that spot price, everybody pays a percentage of that. And so you want to make sure you get a really good percentage of that. And there's a lot of people out there that pay a much lower percentage than probably they should. And so if they even if you sell it outright. But a lot of things that people take to sell, I will tell you, I cringe, because we can do better than wait, and they don't know it. Coins, sometimes silver plate like that, julep cups. We see a lot of stuff come through that we get people better than that price.
1: All right, we're taking a break. 859-253-5959. You can call us, or better still, if you can send us a picture of whatever it is you're interested in finding out about. It's the same phone number, 859-253-5959. That's our Stuttgart Motors text line. And here is the three-day forecast. And it's interesting. It's going to be beautiful today, partly sunny and 80, which to me is perfect. Tonight, mostly clear, 57, a little nippy. Tomorrow, watch this, mostly sunny and 87. See, look over here, because I'm going to fool you. Thursday, it's going to be 90. Sunny, 90. Friday, a 30% chance of rain, and 85 or 86. So you see it's coming back down. And then on Saturday, 70. Ooh, go figure. 20-degree realm there. And right now we have sunny skies, 58 degrees. At your official your official weather station, whatever, we're official.
0: At that thing. Yeah, at that official thing. We're official, whatever it is.
1: Thing, whatever. 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
10: Yeah, boy. Talking silver. Right down my alley. This is Chuck McKee, Bluegrass Auction Appraisal and Realty, as we go to the phone calls. And good morning. You're on the air. Hello. Wait a minute. I did something wrong. Hello. Are we on hold? Are we up? Now we are. Good morning. Hello.
11: Did we lose him?
10: I don't know. Did we lose him? Let's try it again. One more time. Hello?
12: Hey, good morning.
10: Good morning.
12: Sorry, can you hear me? Yeah.
10: Sorry about that.
12: I'm just following up on the sterling silver flatware. I've got this that I inherited. I've got some that has a hallmark with the fleur-de-lis and a eagle.
11: Mm-hmm.
12: And so it's all marked sterling. There's one that's a Princess brand, and then there's another that has a capital A with some insignia.
11: Mm-hmm.
12: On either side, it's all ornate handles. Just trying to figure what is ballpark value compared to spot on some of these. It's obviously it's high quality flatware.
11: Yeah, sterling. And that's going to depend. We would have to just look at it and look at the makers and all that. Because off the top of my head, there's too many for me to tell you right off the top of my head. Okay, this is kind of bringing this, and this is kind of bringing this. But it also depends on whether you've got a couple pieces of it or whether you've got nice full sets, like the text
12: there,
11: that came in.
12: Sets in those flannel case, in those flannel wrap packages casing.
11: Yeah, gotcha. Yeah, then that obviously helps your value. If you go with a full set and like, I don't know if this is, are you the same one that texted earlier? Because I've got somebody that's...
12: No, okay. I was just following up because I've had the same kind of questions. So
11: yep.
12: Now that silver's so high, I know I can get a fair, fair amount. I'm thinking what they're typically, what are they offering, like 70% a spot or?
11: That's absurdly low. Yeah, you can do better than that. It depends. I mean, it depends on what it is and if it's scrap and if it's like, you know, like sterling weighted, right? I mean, a lot of them won't even take sterling weighted pieces because of the labor to get the sterling off of the weighted. And it is because a lot of them are not to go down because I know you're talking about flatware, but when you get into the weighted stuff, some of them won't take it at any percentage. And then depending on what it is, so 70, 80, it depends. I mean, some people are paying that on sterling. And silver's always lower than gold for whatever reason, as far as the percentages they pay. Some people pay more on silver. You just got to shop around and try to find whoever pays you the best percentage.
10: Here's the question. Is this a good time to sell or?
11: Well, and here's, well, not just it. You run into all those things. But as far as his question is, you know, whether to just take it and melt it or sell it.
10: Yeah.
11: Most of what we get, we sell. We tell people to sell it, and we usually do really well with it. Now, even when I sell stuff that's scrap, we get weight or better because people, private buyers, are looking at having to go buy it. And here's the funny part of the market. If you go buy it, you have to pay more than spot. Right.
10: Wow.
11: There's a VIG there. There's an arbitrage gap. If you go buy a silver bullion, you're going to pay more than spot to buy physical bullion. And like if you go to call JM Bullion or somebody and you're buying like silver coins or something to buy silver, yeah, you're going to pay more than spot. And if you go to sell it, you pay less than spot. So the merchants and the dealers in the middle are making, that's where they make their money. So
10: yeah,
11: you got to watch that. So when we sell, we're selling to end buyers, so they're used to paying more than spot. So that's one of the other things that goes into that. But
12: what is your percentage? Say if I bring it to
11: it's
12: you,
11: going to depend. It's going to depend on what it is. I don't have any set things, and I'll be honest with you. When people bring me right now individual items, we're only accepting them if they're significant consignments because we're so busy with estates that in our particular situation, if somebody called me now, you know, full set of sterling or something. That we think is going to bring, you know, thousands of dollars, then yes, you know, we can look at that. If somebody calls me and brings me, I've got this one rocking chair.
10: Yeah.
11: We're not taking them right
10: now. I got to move yeah, along, and I appreciate your call, sir. Thank you very much. I got a dog named Spot.
11: Yeah.
10: Is what the hell is Spot?
11: Yeah. Spot price is the trade price for any precious metal or anything like that. That day, at that very moment,
10: okay,
11: at that moment in time.
10: That's the one you talked about that can change.
11: Mm-hmm. And there are actually different services and sites because there are lots of different markets for that. And so there's no even one magic number for that. But now I get that question all the time as to whether to melt it or not. When we look at it and we tell people, we try to advise them. But I'll be honest, we sell a lot of our stuff. People, if it's a nice set, if it's like the juleps or something like that, people are going to, it's still worth more than the silver weight. Now, when silver was $12.15, it was a no-brainer. Now that it's up in the 60s, I get that. But, and there is value out there, but it's a, you know, but that's just it. That's what this guy said. Yeah, if you don't need the money, you know, he doesn't sell it. It's only going to go up over time.
10: Hang on to, yeah.
11: And that's the answer to your question, Jack, which is it's also an investment.
10: Sure.
11: Right? I mean, people are buying silver and gold to hold. So the fact that you've got this set of sterling sitting back in your closet doesn't mean, oh man, I got to get rid of it.
10: Right.
11: Right. I mean, that's an asset.
10: Yeah.
11: That's a physical asset.
10: Okay.
11: Too. So
10: we'll see you. What are you doing this weekend?
11: This weekend is our off weekend.
10: Okay,
11: so
10: good.
11: No sales this weekend.
10: Selling any property this weekend?
11: Not this weekend.
10: Good.
11: This actual weekend without me having to go in front of people.
10: Catch your breath. We'll see you next Thursday.
11: See you.
10: And we'll be back tomorrow morning at 6, 5 Central.
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32: Lindsay Clancy may learn today if she will be tried again for murder. I'm Dave Anthony, Fox News. There's a hearing weeks after the hung jury mistrial. Her outspoken lawyer, Kevin Reddington, wants the case dismissed or his client to be acquitted. And Fox's Nate Foy reports from outside the court in Massachusetts.
33: The DA's office filed a motion for a gag order that is expected to be addressed in court today. The DA's office criticized Reddington in that gag order request, writing, quote, counsel referred to the holdout juror in ways that ensured that the juror could be publicly identified. Now, we expect to learn more about that gag order request in court here shortly, and if the Plymouth County DA's office will retry this case, and if so, under what charges.
32: That's Fox's Nate Foy again. Now, as for that holdout juror, Michael DeZronville, he refused to go along with the others, finding Clancy not guilty by reason of insanity. He tells Fox the focus should be on the three children she killed, and added,
34: I would like to thank everyone, every individual that have supported me throughout this difficult situation.
32: Former special counsel Jack Smith, who led the Biden era investigations into then former President Trump, is testifying now at a Senate hearing.
35: I am not a politician, and I have no partisan loyalty.
32: And Smith just said he stands by his decision to get two Trump indictments related to the 2020 election and the handling of classified documents. Both cases were dropped after court rulings in the Trump 2024 victory. Fox's David Spunt reports Republicans will ask a lot about this.
36: During Smith's investigations, he received communications, including text message records for members of Congress who were in touch with Trump and members in the White House. Now, Democrats have been pushing to get Jack Smith in front of the camera for more than a year so he can tell his side of the story. They believe that Jack Smith's prosecutions stood on solid ground, and they want him to have an opportunity to defend himself.
32: AI industry leaders will soon attend a White House meeting with President Trump on regulations. 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
37: Sunshine continues Tuesday, mostly sunny and a little warmer, highs around 80 degrees, but we're about to soar well above normal with more sunshine Wednesday and highs in the upper 80s near 90 degrees by Thursday. Enjoy the dry weather. We've got a rising chance for showers and storms heading into the weekend. I'm meteorologist Tom Ackerman with your LEX 18 Storm Tracker forecast on Lexington's news, traffic, and weather station, 97.3 FM WVLK.
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0: This news is also breaking today. There is a lot of people are giving up being gay, according to the news media here. American teens are becoming straight again, with especially female bisexuality in sharp retreat in the youngest cohorts. Much of the change in the lesbian, gay, bisexual identification among girls is a drop in identifying as bisexual. Got a graphic here. Figure 4 shows the trend for girls by grade. You know, school kids, the Democrats are sexual predators. They're all child sex predators. Once again, the ninth graders show the largest change. While 26% of ninth grade girls identified as bisexual in 2021, only 13%, half as many, did in 2025. They're cutting that in half. So Eric Kaufman points out on Twitter, American teens are becoming straight again, with especially female bisexuality in sharp retreat in the youngest cohorts. Apparently, female teens can simply decide not to be gay anymore. See, and that's the opposite of what the Democrats have said. But they've been selling it and pitching it and inciting it and encouraging it and rewarding it for so long now that they've made it very trendy, like being pro-Hamas, being anti-Semitic, anti-Israel. But now, in particular, ninth grade girls, 26% identified as bisexual in 2021, 5 years ago. Now that number is 13%. That's half of 26 for Democrats trying to follow along. So the number of bisexual ninth grade girls cut in half in 5 years, while the Democrats are promoting it and trying to increase the numbers, of course. But I don't know. That's a lot to say about this. Much of it might be inappropriate right now, so I'll just keep it to myself. You see Chuck Schumer attacked by environmental nutcases last night? Coming up.
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2: Sunshine continues Tuesday, mostly sunny and a little warmer, highs around 80 degrees, but we're about to soar well above normal with more sunshine Wednesday and highs in the upper 80s near 90 degrees by Thursday. Enjoy the dry weather. We've got a rising chance for showers and storms heading into the weekend. I'm meteorologist Tom Ackerman with your LEX 18 Storm Tracker forecast on Lexington's news, traffic and weather station, 97.3 FM WVLK.
3: News. I'm CJ Pop. The former special counsel Jack Smith being quizzed by Republicans on the Senate Judiciary Committee. Fox's David Spunt at the hearing.
4: Republicans want to grill Jack Smith about his two federal cases involving them former President Donald Trump. The first involved Trump's alleged efforts to overturn the 2020 presidential election. The second involved classified documents taken to Mar-a-Lago.
3: The former special counsel in his opening statement.
5: Our investigation developed proof beyond a reasonable doubt that President Trump engaged in serious crimes against our nation.
3: Smith adding he will not be silenced by threats of prosecution by the DOJ. President Trump and Vice President J.D. Vance hosting tech executives for the debut of a new AI-powered government website designed to be the front door of the federal government. Elon Musk and other tech honchos are at the White House. 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
15: Senator John Kennedy going after Jack Smith today, going, hey, look, wait, hold on. Did Biden tell Garland to prosecute Trump or not? And Jack Smith goes back to the Sergeant Schultz routine again.
0: Hey, that you're about to prosecute a former president of the United States, first time in history. Not only that, you're about to prosecute a former president of the United States who's also the current opponent of Judge Garland's boss. And you told Judge Garland, here's what I'm about to do. And you don't think he checked with President Biden? See if it was okay?
17: I have no idea what he did. My job as a prosecutor on the special counsel regulations was to make an independent decision, and Attorney General Garland could have countermanded that decision.
0: Yeah.
17: But I made that decision on my own, consulting with my staff and reviewing the incredibly strong evidence that we had accumulated.
0: In fact, President Biden and or his White House staff told General Garland to prosecute the president, didn't they?
17: Again, I have no idea about that. What my job was
0: don't
17: to
0: know
17: make it...
0: anything about that. Do you believe in the tooth fairy?
17: I do not.
0: How about the Easter Bunny?
17: I no longer believe in the Easter Bunny.
0: Yes. Do you think Jimmy Hoffa died of natural causes?
17: I do not.
15: What other fictions do you believe? Oh, that's, well, that's a point for Senator Kennedy. That's pretty good. That's pretty good. Jack Smith is full of crap. Full of crap. You know if the White House got involved in this? Did the White House give the orders? I don't know. Yes, you do. Liar. Absolute liar. Julie Kelly, tremendous woman, keen insights. She joins us to break it all down next on the Vince Show.
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1: A former special counsel has no regrets. Lisa Brady, Fox News.
2: I stand by my decisions as special counsel, including my decision to bring charges against President Trump.
1: Jack Smith telling a Senate panel there was evidence beyond a reasonable doubt that the then former president had committed serious crimes related to the aftermath of the 2020 election and the handling of classified documents, cases that were ultimately dropped after court rulings and the 2024 Trump election. Republicans say Smith abused his authority, obtaining some lawmakers' phone records.
3: Chairman Chuck Grassley announcing publicly for the first time that Jack Smith obtained physical copies of nearly 4,800 bank checks written by Americans who sent small dollar donations, $15, $20, $25, $30 to support President Trump from 2019 to 2023.
4: Every member of this committee ought to be outraged for what happened to their constituents.
3: In addition to members of Congress, we are learning today that some 50 news organizations, including Fox News, had some of their messages swept up because 87 White House phones from the Trump 1 administration, people that worked at the White House, were communicating with members of the media.
1: Fox's David Spunt in Washington. Police and the FBI returned to a home in Philadelphia searching for more evidence in a case tied to seven missing women.
7: And we've just learned federal investigators have a warrant to remain at the Philadelphia home through at least mid-October. Day two of work at the dilapidated brick home in Philly's Olney neighborhood is done for today, but the search could soon escalate with heavy equipment.
1: Fox's CB Cotton, this according to a Philadelphia city councilman. Investigators reportedly searching for DNA and blood while using 3D photography to document that property. For now, the homeowner's son remains in federal custody on forged document and gun charges. 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
8: Sunshine continues Tuesday, mostly sunny and a little warmer, highs around 80 degrees, but we're about to soar well above normal with more sunshine Wednesday and highs in the upper 80s near 90 degrees by Thursday. Enjoy the dry weather. We've got a rising chance for showers and storms heading into the weekend. I'm meteorologist Tom Ackerman with your LEX 18 Storm Tracker forecast on Lexington's News, Traffic and Weather Station, 97.3 FM WVLK.
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11: We thank Chapter this half hour for supporting our program. 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
11: Well, I'm not shocked at all to bring you this update. You know what it's time for?

0: Gonna be honest, did a little too much, gave you a little too much.
1: There you go. Swinging back a little coffee with some Rat Pack. I hadn't heard that Sinatra number before. All right. Coffee is one of those habits. I don't know. Is habit? Well, yeah, habit would be right, I guess, the right term to use. It's been a consistent habit for us for as long as I can remember. I mean, since I was a kid, adults drinking a morning cup of coffee. Ads on television, coffee, coffee, coffee. In fact, back in the day, they were drinking coffee right before they went to bed. Now they tell you, don't drink any coffee with caffeine in it, what, about 6 hours or more before you go to bed. But as it remains one of the most consistent habits in American life, you know, too, coffee, when you're stressed, coffee can kind of relax you a little bit. Maybe it stimulates you, I guess, with the caffeine. And if you need a boost, of course, you have that. If you're happy, a little coffee can fit that mood. Coffee works for everything. And it's one of the most consistent habits in American life, as I mentioned, but how we get it, how we pay for it, how we prepare it has really changed over the last few decades. Nearly 3 in 4 coffee drinkers have coffee every day. 57% drink 1 to 2 cups. 71% most often drink their coffee hot. 33% purchase coffee from a coffee shop at least weekly. It was 51% in 2024, but man, I tell you what, coffee shops just go up everywhere, notwithstanding the 250 stores that Starbucks is going to close. But, I mean, 250 stores for Starbucks is less than a drop in the bucket. 24% like our coffee black. That's up from 18% in 2024. I guess we're getting more steely and harder. Black coffee, none of that sweetener anymore or that stuff that soften it like cream. 68% have changed their coffee habits because of higher prices or economic concerns. Out of maybe making the coffee at home and then buying a container and drinking it in a car instead of going through a drive-thru. Plus, maybe you looked at the length of the drive-thru lines. Most coffee shop customers will not pay $5 for one drink, but then what are you spending $7, $8, and $10 for? Maybe fruity drinks or something? I don't know. But there's people buying some drinks, and there are coffee shops, as I mentioned, all over the place. Why do we drink coffee? 66% like the taste. I wonder if most people drink coffee because it's just become a ritual or a habit in the morning, and we feel like it wakes us up, that we're different, that we're somehow more sluggish if we don't have it, that it gives us a little energy. 66% said they like the taste. I like the taste of coffee, but I don't know that that's my, is it my go-to or my, I think it just becomes part of a routine and gives you, it's a habit that somehow in your brain, it's fixed. If I don't get my cup of coffee, at least one cup in the morning, then it's not going to be a good day. This was interesting too. If you go to a coffee shop, 84% of the coffee shop customers stick with the same drink. See, there's all kinds of ads and promotions trying to get us to try something different. 40% always order the same thing. 45% usually order the same thing, but occasionally will try something new. So I guess that's who the ads are trying. Those are the brains of that the ads and the marketers are trying to permeate. 12% will rotate between a few drinks. 5% often try new drinks. But it's that 45% that order regularly and maybe once in a while might try something a little bit different. So, anyway, National Coffee Day. A little bit more on this later. Oh, and, of course, Dolly Parton had an ad already taped that was supposed to run today, launched on National Coffee Day, her Cup of Ambition coffee line, which she said was a dream of hers for more than 40 years. It was developed in, well, yeah, once she wrote that line in the iconic 9-to-5 song, Pour Me a Cup of Ambition, Dolly's thinking, boom, I got a new coffee. And so she had already taped a commercial that was to be run today because the coffee, A Cup of Ambition, was going to be launched on National Coffee Day. Now, this was back in June when she was visiting Dolly's Tennessee and Travel Shop. I thought the Cup of Ambition would be a fantastic name for a coffee brand, and I've been working toward this for over 40 years. It took a little longer than I thought, she said, but we've got it working, so... Dolly lives again. through the miracle of pre-taped commercials. All right. As I said, more on the coffee thing here a little bit later. Yesterday, of course, we were consumed with a tragic story and a police chase at the same time. And the Kentucky State Police Foundation is accepting donations to support the family of Trooper Hayden Phillips. The foundation has established the Trooper Hayden Phillips Fund with 100% of the donations designated to the fund going directly to his family. This was a man who had a wife and three young sons. Wow. And just such a waste. They have confirmed last evening state police had a suspect in custody, identified as Imani Branch, 51 years old, from Portland, Tennessee. Yeah, turns out the dude, now we're scratching our head wondering, why was this guy out of jail? Taylor Six at the Herald Leader, Kentucky.com. Reporting that at the time of the shooting, Branch had an active warrant out for his arrest, alleging that he had violated his parole. Branch was charged in Sumner County, Tennessee, in 2022 for charges of money laundering, two counts of fraudulent acts or devices, and two counts of theft greater than $10,000 but less than $60,000, according to online court documents. And he's out running around. He pleaded guilty to one count of security sales fraud, and the remainder of his charges were dismissed in July of last year. A judge sentenced him to 5 years probation, and he was to be under active supervision until until July of 2030, according to the Tennessee Department of Corrections. Okay, Branch had a probation violation hearing scheduled for June 5th, and an active warrant was issued for his arrest. His next violation hearing scheduled for November the 13th. It was initially unclear if the Imani Branch identified by police as a suspect in Trooper Phillips's death was Imani Branch Sr. or Imani Branch Jr., both of whom previously convicted of crimes in Tennessee. Branch Jr. had been convicted of multiple violent offenses, including rape, robbery, and assault. Branch Jr., though, died in May of 2024, according to an online obituary and the Department of Corrections records. Branch Sr.'s first court appearance is today. He's being held in the Warren County Regional Jail. So, what is it? I'm going to have to look this up. Or maybe somebody knows if you're a lawyer, you're a police officer or something. What does active supervision mean? And if he's under active supervision for crimes committed in Tennessee, is he allowed to just go interstate? He can go wherever he wants. He wants to come drive up to Tennessee. That's all cool. And that's fine. What does this mean exactly? I'll look into that during the break to check that. But it turns out this guy was convicted last year for fraud. And yet he's out and has allegedly killed a state trooper. The trooper, these state police, man. I mean, you're by yourself pulling over people on the interstate. I mean, every stop has the potential for danger. Like this, it's just the courage these guys have. I mean, stressful. The only way to support Trooper Hayden Phillips's family is to donate through the Kentucky State Police Foundation. All other avenues are going to be scams. Anything else is not authorized by the family, so don't buy into anything else. If it's not connected with the Kentucky State Police Foundation, ignore it. Because you're going to have these I know. What a low life. I mean, the morals of a person that would do this, their morals, they have as about as little as there is space between the ground and a snake, and a snake's belly. But then you know there's going to be fraudulent fundraisers claiming to benefit Phillips' family. In fact, the foundation says they've already begun circulating. The vultures, the scam vultures, don't waste any time. So let me stress this again. The only way to support Trooper Hayden Phillips' family is to donate through the Kentucky State Police Foundation. Anything else is bogus. Money donated through the official fund can help the Phillips family with meals, household expenses, and everyday needs as they navigate the days ahead. It'll just make things a lot easier. You can make donations online through PayPal or Zephy using links provided by the Kentucky State Police Foundation. You can mail a check, if that's what you'd rather do, to the Kentucky State Police Foundation, 1303 U.S. Highway 127, 127 South, I guess we should designate. And that's Suite 402-204, Frankfurt 40601. Put in the memo line, Trooper Hayden Phillips. 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Hello, Ron.
2: Hey, Cruiser. Thanks for taking a call. A lot of people are going to think this is crazy, and I probably need to be locked up. But what they need to do is call as many local TV stations as possible, bring the cameras down, start them rolling. You drag this guy's butt out of the prison cell, and you kill him like he killed this trooper. Now, my point being, when he ended this trooper's life, or whenever you end anybody's life, you have taken away every right they've ever had. And when you do that, I feel you should have to give up your rights. No fair trial. You do it immediately on the spot as soon as possible. Now, will it stop a lot of this? No. Will it get a lot of people thinking to stop? Maybe. And that's my point, case in point.
1: Yeah. Well, you know we're never going to do that, right?
2: No, I know.
1: And I'm glad we don't. But I can understand the emotion. I mean, this is a guy, again, as I said, he had three small sons. These boys are losing their father over some senseless shooting by some scumbag idiot that probably shouldn't have been out in the first place.
2: You're right about that.
1: Ron, thanks for the call. I understand the emotion, but we can't. I mean, we have to control ourselves more than that. We do have due process in this country. We have rights that are afforded to everybody, that you're innocent until proven guilty. So, I mean, this has to go through the process. I would think that as evidence is gathered, it's going to be pretty easy to convict this guy if he is indeed guilty, and there will be little or no mercy because you've taken out a police officer. I mean, there usually is not. I don't know if you saw any of the video of the state police presence, man, but they're going to come out for one of their own. Obviously, all law enforcement agencies are going to. You can't blame them because they know they know to a person it could have been them. And so they're going to support their brother in this, and I don't imagine Mr. Branch, if he is indeed guilty, is going to see the outside of a penitentiary anytime soon. Now, you know, if some people like the attorney general have their way, we start executing again. That's been something that Russell Coleman, the AG, has been trying to move forward, but the governor's not having anything to do with it. But a new administration could change things, because if we get a Republican governor in 2027 and you have you still have Russell Coleman in there as AG, which is conceivable, then things could change and be different. But it's just a horrible story, and the crime itself. It's out of desperation. This guy's not going to get away with it. I mean, he was never going to get away from the dragnet that the Kentucky State Police put out, and all other law enforcement agencies are going to do everything they can to support this effort. So that's where we are there. The Lindsey Clancy court hearing took place today. If she faces a real retrial, it's going to be a while because basically what happened. Well, there's a couple things, and I wonder. Let me take a break, and then we'll get into this because I don't want to get too late. Let's take our first time out, and then we will continue. Here's our phone number if you'd like to be part of the program, 859-253-5959. Or you can drop us a line on the Synergy Home text line, same number. Email address, cruiser@wvlkam.com. Sunny and warm, high near 80 for today. Clear, 57 tonight. Sunny with the temperature rising tomorrow, 87. 90 on Thursday. Mid-80. I thought we were done with the 90s, but we're going to have one more round. We're not going to get into the crazy mid-90s or high heat indexes or anything like that. But a warm day Thursday, mid-80s Friday. Friday afternoon's got a chance for a shower, a thunder shower, and a better chance for rain over the weekend. 80 at 97.3 FM and 590 AM WVLK.
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26: Imagine battling cancer and actually beating it. 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
1: And in today, it's Tuesday, September the 29th, man. We're about ready to enter the final quarter of the year. Doesn't seem like it, does it? All right, the Lindsey Clancy hearing, and as I mentioned, if there is going to be a retrial, it's going to be a while because the next court date that was set was November the 2nd, when the judge said both sides need to be prepared to pick a date for the retrial. I'm a little surprised at what Lindsey Clancy's attorney did today. It was always generally agreed to, or at least the first trial, acted on, and it was not just the prosecution, but I was assuming Clancy's defense as well. They'd have formally kind of agreed to a set of facts that stated that she did fatally strangle her kids. It's just whether or not she had postpartum psychosis or not. And maybe should be found guilty, not guilty by reason of insanity, as opposed to a murder or a manslaughter conviction. Kevin Riddington, arguing murder charges should be dismissed, claimed for the first time that there is a, quote, total and complete lack of evidence that she killed her 5-year-old, 3-year-old, and 8-month-old. Well, don't those of you in the law game have a term known as opening the door? Did he open the door now to, well, we're going to have a trial. We're going to have another jury trial. Because now the defense is saying, well, she didn't do it at all, or at least there's not evidence that she did it at all. The Plymouth County District Attorney Timothy Cruz has not yet revealed whether he plans to refile murder charges against the former labor and delivery nurse. The little bit I watched of this today, the judge, you know, he's slamming his fist on the bench. We got to move it along. Trying to move the timeline. And I guess the best they could do was November the 2nd. And then Reddington, Clancy's defense attorney, says if she faces another trial, June of next year is the soonest that he's available. Because he's got other cases, I would imagine, you know, this kind of exposure that he's gotten may have, ticked up his calendar a little bit. So this may not happen for quite a while. But I just wonder, did the defense attorney open the door to a new trial, regardless of what the district attorney decides to do? And I guess if the district attorney says, okay, we're gonna have another trial and I'm pursuing murder charges, or we're gonna do another trial, but I'm only gonna pursue manslaughter charges. It's gonna be a lesser charge. The judge, I guess, would still have, again, correct me if I'm wrong, final say to say, you know what? No, I don't think we are gonna retry this. Again, it would be double jeopardy, which would support the defense position. But I just don't know if the defense didn't open up a can of worms or a door today that, well, okay, there could have been an argument made for we don't want to go through another jury trial, plus trying to find a jury is now going to be more difficult than it was before, at least a jury of sane people that aren't just getting on the jury so that they can get clicks and attention when they do their Good Morning America interviews when the trial is over, and then complain about how people dug into their lives. What do you expect? Talking about opening the door. Clancy's civil attorneys bashed doctors and hospitals for failures leading to the tragedy that should have never happened. They're preparing to argue that in a civil lawsuit against the doctors and hospitals that treated the postpartum mom prior to strangling her children. and then there was more about the lone juror that held out. So though, anyway, it's going to be a while. This is November 2nd. They're going to get together and I guess talk about a trial date. And then if it happens, it may be quite a while before it does. But why would the defense attorney why would he now bring up there's questions as to whether or not she even did it or not? Or at least his exact words, a total and complete lack of evidence. I was a little surprised at that. Here's Mike on 97.3 FM and 590 AM WVLK. Hello, Mike.
0: Hi, Dave. I wanted to ask you if you were a little disgusted by the fact that Kelsey seems to be playing a game of CYA by playing both sides against the middle. I've heard their ads for the past, month on WVLK, and in the first one, you hear, oh, the Democrats are going to crush the Republicans.
1: Yeah.
0: And they turn around, 5 minutes later and say, yeah, the Republicans are probably going to win against the Democrats. And it just seems to me, I know that Cumulus doesn't mind as long as Kelsey pays their bills on time.
1: Yeah, as long as that check doesn't bounce. Well, and that is not a, I don't believe that Kelsey ad you're talking about, that is probably a barter ad, which means that it's probably being run because of, well, for instance, we're a Fox Radio affiliate. Any network, when you're an affiliate of theirs, there's a lot of commercials you have to clear. You don't pay for it in money, but you pay for it in barter. And so I'm thinking the Kelsey ad was probably not a direct buy by Kelsey on this radio station. It is probably a buy that we're running as part of a barter. We're running that commercial in fulfillment of a barter contract that we have as an affiliate, either with Fox News or maybe something else connected with one of the other radio stations. There's a lot of that goes on. But that being said, Mike, that's a good observation. And what I would think that Kelsey's trying to do is appeal to Democrats politically and appeal to Republicans politically. Hey, we just care about you putting your money, losing your money here at Kelsey, which we'll do a pretty darn good job of making sure you do, because you're not really an insider, but you think you are. You think you got all this political acumen. But I think that's probably what they're trying to do. They're like, hey, Democrats are looking really good. You're going to want to put a bet on that. Hey, Republicans, it may not be as bad as everybody thinks, you know, meaning you may clean up by taking a prediction that's less popular if it turns out. So I think that's what they're trying to appeal to.
0: Yeah, I think you're probably right on that. But it just bothers me that gambling has become so pervasive in this society.
1: I know.
0: Everything is subject to being bet on.
1: Yeah. Oh, absolutely. I couldn't agree with you more. And if I'm a state like Kentucky, I don't know why these states don't speak up louder about the tax money that they're not getting from prediction markets. That you have to think that if people are going to play Polymarket and Kelsey, not all of them, but a fair percentage of them are gamblers that might be heading over, ought to be over there at Bet360 or Bet380, whatever it is, or MGM and DraftKings and all of that, where the state's going to get a little taste in the form of tax money.
0: You just figure that the private companies are too powerful and they can block the state from collecting any tax revenue from them.
1: Yeah, they position themselves differently. They position themselves kind of as an investment vehicle, I think, the prediction markets. But and some states have taken some action against them for that reason, but I'm surprised there aren't more that aren't louder. Thanks, Mike. Appreciate the call. Got to run. 3-day forecast. Sunny skies, 80 degrees right now. Clear skies tonight, 57. Sunny tomorrow. Temperatures rising, 87 up to 90. Whew. On Thursday. Mid-80s Friday, partly sunny skies, chance for an afternoon shower or thunderstorm. And right now, sunny skies, 80 degrees at 97.3 FM and 590 AM, WVOK.
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The Empire State Building climbers were in court today. Remember these two, the man and woman, Ivan and Angelina, that climbed and reached the 1,454-foot antenna. They scaled restricted areas of the Empire State Building before they reached the 1,400-foot antenna, where they unfurled a banner reading, quote, "When the power of love beats the love of power, the world knows peace." Well, they're in court today, and they said, look, our performance was not just about being extreme. It was about the power of love and peace. So I guess what? We got to let you off, huh? You're facing charges of reckless endangerment, burglary, and criminal mischief. You know, back in the day, John and Yoko just got in bed for a week, and they invited the media to come in, and, oh, yeah, we're in bed for the week for peace, peace and love. It was a lot simpler then. You weren't endangering yourselves or maybe people below. You saw the story where the guy falls out of a tree at Louder Than Life and falls on a woman, and she's paralyzed, right? You heard about that story? Some guy up in a tree is trying to get a view at Louder Than Life, falls out of the tree and on top of a woman, unsuspecting. She's sitting on the ground beneath the tree, and she's paralyzed. And, I mean, a lot of taxpayer money on this Empire State Building deal was wasted on them. They were just there to demonstrate the power of love and peace. Now, I'm thinking, your banner, I guess, said it. I'm thinking the climb itself didn't really lead me to make the connection that your daredevil stunt was about love and peace. Now, you unfurled that banner, but, I mean, we could have unfurled that banner on something over or on something that would have been less dangerous. Look, these guys were out for the publicity. They were out to get themselves known. They were out to be seen. It was a high-profile, very dangerous stunt. And well, it has criminal charges, some fairly serious criminal charges attached to it. They acknowledged the risk that they took when they scaled the Empire State Building back in July outside a Manhattan courthouse while facing charges over the headline-grabbing climb. Hey, give them a break. It was just about love and peace. Love and peace. Who's against love and peace? Are you against love and peace? Don't be against love and peace. All right, you know, the other thing on Kalshi, too, on these ads, and this is a perfect time for them to place this kind of advertising and to appeal to those of you who just can't wait to vote on the to wager on the election. Because you can only do that on Kalshi or Polymarket, remember. You can't go to BetMGM. You can't go to DraftKings. You can't go to any of the sports wagering sites. They don't allow, the federal government doesn't allow wagering or betting per se, but you, in the prediction market, of course, you can buy a position or a prediction about a particular political election. So, I mean, these are spots that they've got an open market right here for those, again, that just have to wager on the election. And like Mike said, and he's right, we wager on everything. So makes sense for them to be running spots right now, just a few weeks away from the election, for those of you that have to place a bet, have to get a bet down on the election. Geez, and after you do that, why don't you go ask AI who you should vote for? Our question of the day, going back to the Lindsey Clancy thing, should Lindsey Clancy be retried for the same or lesser charge, or should the case be dropped? An overwhelming majority of you are on the side of retry her for the same charge. That's our question of the day at WVLKAM.com. This is some good news on the Iranian front. There's reports out there from a number of news organizations that it's getting bad for Iran, that Iran's position in trying to block the Strait of Hormuz is deteriorating, is eroding. As U.S. Navy and Gulf oil producers have become better at fending off or evading Iranian attacks, allowing more tankers to cross the strait. So Iran may be losing this as a point of leverage. Now, that could make them dangerous, because if they see diminishing returns, if they lose this chip that they have, their Hormuz approach, well, then what else do they have? Yeah, they start renewing their attacks on our Gulf allies and on our installations. They try to expand the war. That's all they would have. That would be the renewed attacks would be the only way they'd be able to apply any pressure. They had been successfully for a while here applying pressure through the Strait of Hormuz. But that appears, and again, according to a number of news outlets today that I've seen, appears to be breaking down. Plus,
The Iranian regime is almost wholly out of new revenue, and will be in days, because they're about out of oil in terms of what they're not going to have anything to export. So have we won the Battle of Hormuz? And then Iran's currency fell to a new record low today, with traders in Tehran exchanging more than 2.5 million rials to the U.S. dollar. So the currency is cratering. Now, I don't know, is any of this going to have any impact on oil prices in the short term? No, and as long as it doesn't, especially diesel prices in states like Iowa, where there are some key races, none of this is going to come to Trump's aid anytime soon. I think pretty much economically and as far as energy prices are concerned, we're either one, baked in, or two, there really going to be isn't going to be any change in the next month that would significantly help Republicans if that's driving some of the vote, and it may be driving a lot of the vote, how people feel about the economy and affordability. Hamad Hussein, who is a senior economist at Capital Economics, in the absence of a decisive end to the conflict, the balance of risk to oil prices will remain skewed to the upside. And then we have reinstated our blockade of Iranian ports, so they can't get anything out, while at the same time stepping up efforts to get other countries' oil through the strait. Iran has no real comparable way to get around the strait. There really isn't. Its newly loaded crude remains trapped behind the American blockade at the mouth of the Gulf. You could put it on trucks, but you wouldn't get more, according to analysts. Their estimate is you couldn't get more than 40,000 barrels a day. Before the war, exports on the strait were about 2 million barrels. So it's probably not even worth the risk. Meanwhile, the volume of Iranian crude already on vessels outside the blockade, which is still generating revenue for Tehran, has fallen to around 15 million barrels from 29 million barrels earlier this month. It's expected that most of those barrels are destined for China. Treasury Secretary Scott Bennett said Sunday on Fox News, probably within the next 2 weeks, they're going to make their final deliveries of oil to China, and then they will have nothing. Part of the economic squeeze. So at least some good news here. Now, as far as what happened on Sunday, you saw this, right? There were five men arrested outside the Royal Air Force Station Fairford in the United Kingdom. This was about 12:45 in the morning.

supports bomber task force operations. In March, we had about a dozen B-1 bombers stationed there. That's about, well, that's actually more than half of the U.S. Air Force's mission-capable Lancer fleet. Now, back in the spring, the prime minister, the then prime minister, denied us the use of that airbase in operations against Iran, but then he changed his mind. And in July, a spokesperson for the Revolutionary Guard said on state television that Britain would become a, quote, definite and legitimate target if it supported the U.S. in any war with Tehran, and had noted that the U.S. bombers had recently used British airfields. So they evacuated about 85 households around this airfield, brought in an army explosive disposal unit or two, and, well, wouldn't talk much about it after that. But here's what's odd about this. These guys were released on bail. Now, I would assume that they're up to no good there. The men traveled in three vehicles. Overnight, those vehicles subject to extensive examination with the support of military assets and forensic experts. This is from the head of the counterterrorism policing at the United Kingdom, Lawrence Taylor, issuing a statement yesterday. I can confirm that following extensive interviews and inquiries, the five men who were arrested and are being released on police bail this afternoon. To be very clear, this does not mean the investigation is over. They are subject to stringent conditions on their movement and contact with others. They absolutely remain under investigation as we explore multiple lines of inquiry. And then it goes on to say, be assured we're considering this from every possible angle, blah, blah, blah. Then Lawrence Taylor offered this. Often this threat becomes visible to us as criminal activity, often at a small scale and committed by individuals whose primary aim is not terrorism, but a quick financial gain. It can be harder to spot, and to that end, I would ask the public to remain vigilant and report anything suspicious to police. What does it matter? Which criminal activity? Let me rephrase that. It does matter, but still, it's criminal activity that it looks pretty likely these guys were up to. And it was somewhat of a surprise, at least to me, that these guys got out on bail. You would think, I mean, a terror suspect can be held in Britain for up to 14 days without charges. So I don't understand the release. These men have been arrested under the Explosives Act, but apparently police didn't find any viable explosives. There's a witness describing Middle Eastern-looking young guys in balaclavas outside a UK base that the Islamic Revolutionary Guard had specifically named a legitimate target. I mean, in this country, if we'd arrested someone on suspicion of terrorism against a military base and let them out of jail 2 days later on bail, well, they're gonna be under some pretty serious supervision. They wouldn't have flown. These guys were in a van, fake company name, middle of the night, running into the woods, wearing masks. I don't know what you'd steal there anyway, if this was not some sort of terrorism. I'm stumped. Even our Secretary of State said, quote, it is something in the hands of a foreign actor. And then subsequently mentioned Iran. He did an interview on Sean Hannity's television program, saying he had to be careful, couldn't say certain things on the air for different reasons. It is something in the hands of a foreign actor. I won't get into great detail about that. I do want to thank authorities in the United Kingdom who have been cooperative. And on top of that, I know a lot of people are disturbed by the news that some of these people were released on bail. Some people investigated and obviously were engaging with them. Suffice it to say, beyond that, I would argue they've been very cooperative and helpful. I think this ties us to the reality here. We're dealing with elements in the world, in the case of Iran, for example, who openly threatened to attack American interests globally. We take that very seriously. And the repercussions that if it were to happen or attempted about what happened, could have been, I think it was a serious threat. He said, I want to thank the UK for their cooperation and help. So, but it's still kind of puzzling to me. Why were these guys then let out on bail? When you could have legally kept them for a few more days and let your investigation proceed while they're still incarcerated or being held. I don't get it. 80 degrees, sunny skies, clear tonight, 57, sunny temperature up to 87 tomorrow for a high temperature. We might reach

0: 90 on Thursday. Wonder if that's the near a record. 85 Friday with a chance for an afternoon shower and thunderstorm, and then rain chances begin to ramp up, especially for Saturday as we get to the weekend. 80 degrees at 97.3 FM and 590 AM WVLK.
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0: AM, WVLK. A couple of texts from the Synergy Home text line. If you're on active supervision, this is the man who is alleged to have shot and killed a Kentucky State Trooper, Hayden Phillips, yesterday on Interstate 65 in Warren County. The individual arrested pleaded guilty to a count of security sales fraud. Well, that was after he was charged with money laundering, 2 counts of fraudulent acts or devices, and 2 counts of theft greater than $10,000 but less than $60,000. He ends up pleading guilty to 1 count of security sales fraud, and the remainder of his charges were dismissed. Judge sentenced him to 5 years probation, and he was under active supervision until July of 2030. And I looked this up. If you're under active supervision, most active supervision orders forbid you from leaving your assigned county, district, or state without getting a sign-off first. Don't imagine this guy got permission to be driving through Kentucky on Interstate 65. Traveling without permission counts as a violation of your terms. This can trigger an arrest warrant and they'll take your status. They'll rescind your status, or it could end up with, you could end up with jail time. Well, he already had blown off a probation violation hearing on June 5th, and so an active warrant was issued for his arrest. On the Synergy Home text line, somebody said this kind of active supervision probation means that the person must actively report into a probation officer on a regular basis. But isn't that true for anybody on probation? I mean, you got a probation officer and you got to report to that probation officer. What's the difference? Here's my friend just came back from Jamaica. Brought me back 5 pounds of Jamaican Blue Mountain, $80 to $100 a pound. That'll get you there and back. Is that coffee, I guess? Jamaican Blue Mountain coffee? Had to ride down a dirt road, and meet a guy. Jack Reacher would have been proud. I'm glad he's still alive, because I'd like to kick his ass for doing that. Come on, it's coffee, not heroin. First and last time we do that, next time we'll just buy it at the airport. So I guess what, this is a story of a guy that brought you back 5 pounds of Jamaican Blue Mountain and had to travel rough terrain to get it for you. What was it, being brought in by Burrow? Well, good for you. And I guess that coffee must really be worth it, it sounds like. Biggest problem, Frank writes, with our judicial system is George Soros installed judges and prosecutors. It is unfortunately still widespread. Judge can't stop a prosecutor from bringing a criminal case forward. So I guess if the prosecutor then in the Clancy trial says, yeah, I'm full on, we're doing another trial and we're gonna try to press for the same charges, murder charges. The prosecutor, the text message continues, has full discretion on which cases to prosecute, provided there's no other reason to dismiss the case. For example, procedural errors, lack of evidence, or prosecutorial misconduct. So not even if the judge thinks that's double jeopardy. Okay. Thanks for the text.
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17: This is a Fox News alert. A verdict just reached in Ohio on Lisa Brady in the case against a former pastor and one-time American Idol contestant, Caleb Flynn, charged with murdering his wife, Ashley.
18: As to verdict, count one, aggravated murder. We, the jury in this case, being duly impaneled and sworn, find the defendant, Caleb C. Flynn, guilty of aggravated murder, as charged in count one of the indictment.
17: The judge repeating it for the other counts in the indictment. This only a few hours after the jury got the case. He'll face life in prison. Flynn sent messages about wanting to kill his wife to his mistress, who testified at the trial, and prosecutors say he staged the scene to look like a home break-in. The defense telling the jury any evidence was circumstantial. The gun was never found, and none of Ashley's blood was found on Flynn. But again, after just a few hours of deliberations, the jury just convicting Caleb Flynn in the killing of his wife. The president calls it a form of protection, a document signed by tech leaders today, pledging standards, responsibility, and layers of review after a big meeting on AI.
19: Leading AI executives, federal regulators, the vice president, the speaker of the House, and President Trump met for a multi-hour lunch about a technology the president says could be bigger than the Industrial Revolution.
20: I don't know if that's so, but everyone seems to think it is, and it could be substantially bigger.
19: President Trump says there was a lot of commonality in the room.
20: Well, there's a belief that there should be tremendous self-regulation, and we automatically have regulation with the Department of Justice, the FBI, all of that.
19: The president has pushed back on calls for Congress to impose new AI regulations, arguing he will not stifle growth or cede American dominance.
17: Fox's Jared Halpern at the White House. Back-to-back losses on Wall Street. The Dow down 130 at the bell. 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
0: Sunny and warm for the rest of the afternoon. We're at 80 degrees now, and that's pretty much where we thought we'd be parking our high temperature. Clear skies, 57 tonight. Sunny, temperature rising, 87 tomorrow. Sunny and hot, high around 90 on Thursday. Partly sunny with a chance of an afternoon shower, thunderstorm on Friday, high 85. Bill Mack updates this forecast later this hour. Right now, sunny skies and 80 degrees at 97.3 FM and 590 AM WVLK. 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
26: Had an earlier injury accident, Georgetown Road at Mercer Road. The inbound lanes were blocked. Those have reopened and traffic is moving smoothly. No other delays to report at this time. I'm Deidre with your afternoon traffic.
0: Here's comedian Kyle Dunnigan talking about old-timey music, and I'm talking old-timey music, like original records on the Victrola.
27: I think of two things when I hear old-timey music. The first is, I can't believe these were the new hit tunes. Like, not that long ago, there was a guy with his Victrola like, you gotta hear this new tune, it really cooks.
2: Oh, there's a spring in my step, the nickel in my pocket, scuba da do.
3: Yeah, check out that new hit.
2: Scuba da do, there's a little old nickel.
3: Their parents were like, turn that racket down. Shut up, Dad, this is our music now. Not like you and Mom's violin crap music. Our music's cool as f***.
27: Every other song has a nickel in it. I don't know what was going on back in old-timey times. But if you had a nickel, you were good to get. Every other song's like, found me a nickel, happy day. I'll never work again, because I have a nickel. Whenever I have a nickel, I'm just like, ugh. What do I do with this heavy trash?
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0: They whisper down numbers. Here's the just convicted Caleb Flynn with a sappy AI love song that he made for his 24-year-old girlfriend. It was played in court. This is probably what sent the jury over the edge. How long did they deliberate? Were they, they probably didn't even use the first hour on the parking meter, did they? I mean, it was pretty fast. Anyway, they played this in court, and court TV caught some people in the gallery trying to hold back laughter. Okay, well, didn't take long. Caleb Flynn was on American Idol back in 2013. He was a music pastor and talked about how much he loved his wife. So there you are. There's a little. Bye, Caleb. Caleb's, you know, been convicted. And so we'll have a nice life there, Caleb. It ain't going to be a real nice life, but what you got. Couldn't have done the crime, baby. It's Cruiser at 97.3 FM and 590 AM WVLK at 4:08 in the afternoon, live from our studios in downtown Lexington and sponsored by J&R Construction. 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By the way, the comedy bit we ran from Kyle Dunnigan on the old-timey music and how a lot of songs way back when used to talk about how I got a nickel in my pocket and my day is great. Well, there are going to be some changes to the nickel. Yesterday, the Senate passed a bill that could formally mark the end of the penny. I mean, this is the Common Sense, C-E-N-T-S Act. And it pretty much confirms the penny's dead. While a few collectible pennies were released this year for America's 250th anniversary, there has not been a new penny produced for circulation since last fall. And so this kind of marks as formal discontinuation of the penny. But it's still legal tender. So, you know, penny still is, well, it's still worth a penny. You can still use it to pay your debts, your taxes, your public charges, your dues. The rounded transactions, this now gives states permission to round cash transactions to the nearest nickel. As simple as that sounds, there are some states and localities that have laws prohibiting that practice. So advocates of the Common Sense Act think that could iron out the confusion. And then the nickel. What are we going to do with that? Because the nickel's costing, 13 cents to produce a single nickel that's 5 cents. Actually, that's down. It was about 13¾ cents last year to produce a nickel. We've made it a little bit cheaper. The Common Sense Act does not outright get rid of the nickel, but it does permit the Treasury Secretary to test and evaluate compositions of the coin and suggest a new makeup for the nickel if it reduces the cost of production and has a minimal adverse impact on machines that are designed to accept coins. They include making the nickel out of zinc with an outer layer of nickel. Only the penny and dollar coin currently use zinc. It's cheaper than copper, but changing a coin's composition can be difficult. They tried to make the penny cheaper, and that didn't work out, so they just got rid of it. In fact, I saw one expert said, would have been easier for the U.S. to get rid of the nickel instead of the penny. Just go from 1 cent to 10 cents and get rid of the nickel. Because the nickel, I think, costs more. There's more discrepancy between what it costs to make a nickel and what it's worth than there was with the penny. So maybe we stopped producing the wrong coin. But I don't know. Are you likely to save nickels like you save pennies? That are nickels as pesky as pennies are? Do you think that there's more worth in a nickel than a penny? I don't know. Is this how we feel? So that getting rid of the nickel without getting rid of the penny wouldn't have seemed like something that would have made sense to do. But anyway, that's the Common Sense Act. And they passed the sports thing in the Senate last night. You know you're not hearing anything about it. And as I've mentioned here, too, before, they want to get this thing done to this Ratepayer Protection Act. The Senate may vote on that as soon as tomorrow. They also want to vote on the combination stock trading ban and voter ID legislation. They passed the college sports bill 77-22. Now it goes to the House. Ted Cruz is out there thinking, well, Mike Johnson needs to call the House back so that we can address this sports issue. He's not going to do that. I don't know why Cruz keeps talking about how we got to bring the House back so that they can consider this legislation. What I mean, this season is already pretty much a done deal, really. I mean, in terms of football and basketball, in terms of what players are going to be paid for this particular season. The football season is already underway, and basketball more or less is. I mean, you have Big Blue Madness over here Friday night, which will begin practices and preseason games. So what's the rush? Plus, it may have trouble getting through the House. But the Senate wants to vote on this Ratepayer Protection Act. And this is, I guess, supposed to protect us, or at least it's heavily suggested that if a data center is going to be built, that they produce their own grid for their own electrical transmission. But you know what the Senate's not talking about at all is that daylight savings time thing, which my understanding is if this Congress doesn't deal with any kind of pending legislation with this Congress, you got to start all over again in the next Congress. And who knows who's going to be controlling what? I mean, it's probably smart money that the Democrats will control the House, Senate, maybe Republicans. You probably still think that because the Democrats have too big of a hill to climb in terms of the Senate, but it may be more feasible now than it was a month ago. Who knows? We'll see how that turns out. But you don't hear any talk about the Sunshine Act or whatever it was. This was Trump's priority. You don't hear anybody talking about that as far as the Senate. You talked about this sports bill and the Ratepayer Protection Act and this stock trading ban, and but not that. So the sports bill caps athlete pay, limits athletes to one transfer without having to sit out for a year, requires schools to maintain roster spots in Olympic sports to prevent schools from cutting sports to funnel more money to football, among other provisions. Now, the House is on break ahead of the November midterm election, so there won't be a vote on this till later in the fall. So anyway, this is to try to put some guardrails on this. Now, I mean, it's still going to be incumbent on these universities to raise revenue. The backers of the Protect College Sports Act say the bill will encourage athletes to stay at one school longer. I think that would be a good thing. I mean, how do you build a program if you have a whole new roster every year? I mean, I think that would be a good thing if this bill can encourage athletes to just stay at school. You get basically one transfer without having to sit out a year, but these guys that are going, I think it's the quarterback for the Miami Hurricanes, I think, he's been a quarterback at a different school all 4 years of his college. So you could do it once, then you do it the next time, you got to sit out a year unless they fire your coach. Or some other extenuating circumstances. The bill almost doubles the $21.6 million cap. Now it's up to the schools. Go find the money. Go get the money that you're going to need for this. Right now, an athlete's pay is a combination of revenue-sharing money and endorsement deals that can include money flowing from boosters. The surging outside money is what college leaders are trying to rein in to prevent the wealthiest athletic departments from outspending everybody. Missing from the bill, of course, is the right of college athletes to collectively bargain because they are not designated as employees of the university. So now it it goes to the House. So we probably won't get any resolution on this until late fall at the earliest. 859-253-5959. That is the number for the Synergy Home text line. And on air, Cruiser and Crew, clear skies, 57 tonight. Sunny temperature up to 87 tomorrow. Maybe 90 on Thursday with sunny skies. Partly sunny Friday. Chance for an afternoon shower, a thunderstorm, and then rain looks likely on Saturday. Mid-80s for the high on Friday. 80 degrees now at 97.3 FM and 590 AM WVOK. Traffic time. Here's Deidre Ransdell now in the Scheller Automotive Traffic Center.
26: We had an earlier injury accident, Georgetown Road at Mercer Road. The inbound lanes were blocked. Those have reopened and traffic is moving smoothly. No other delays to report at this time. I'm Deidre with your afternoon traffic.
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0: 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They got a tire sale going on now, but it's about to run out. It runs through tomorrow. Buy three tires, get the fourth one for a buck. And then they have family fun days on the lot. Just because customer service at Kane Ford is just, well, it is. It's literally award-winning, and it's what sets them apart from other dealerships and makes them one of the best small businesses in the state, if not the country. So go out and see him. Sales staff's there until 6. I think it's 6. Yeah, 6 and then 5 on Saturdays. And get out and take a look at these vehicles. Sit in them, drive them, experience them. Jack Kane Ford, 5 minutes from New Circle Road on Lexington Road in Versailles.
13: Yeah.
0: Deer crashes in Kentucky hit a 7-year high as fall mating season has begun. Kentucky officials urging you to stay alert and buckle up. Last year saw the highest number of deer-related crashes in 7 years, 3,411 deer collisions last year, marking a 7-year high and continuing a steady increase that's been observed since 2020. State officials said the rise highlights the need for extra caution. Deer become more active. It's mating season, especially at dawn and dusk. Stay focused, especially in areas, and slow down, of course, where deer are present. Always wear a seatbelt. Because you may mess up the deer, but deer mess up you. Deer mess up your car. Now, there was a positive trend in fatalities, even with all the increase in deer crashes last year. No deaths were reported in deer-related crashes last year, or at least to the humans. There were 6 fatalities in 2024. 30 people suffered serious injuries. Joe McDermott from the Kentucky Department of Fish and Wildlife Resources. He's the deer program coordinator. October to December is mating season for deer, a time when deer activity peaks as males roam further afield to locate females. They're going to be crossing quiet lanes and busy highways, particularly at dawn and dusk. The highest crash totals reported between 6 p.m. and 8 p.m., so on your way home from work. Be careful. State Farm Insurance reported more than 1.6 million animal collision insurance claims nationwide during the year ending June 30th last year. Deer, the animal most frequently mentioned and involved in those crashes. So we got a grant from the federal government a couple of years ago to develop a wildlife vehicle collision reduction plan and do research along portions of Interstate 64 and U.S. 60 in central Kentucky, studying deer movements and habitat patterns and all those sorts of things. I don't think that's complete yet, but that is underway. So look out for the deer. By the way, we had talked about these construction projects over on Leestown and Newtown, and those are state road projects. And in an effort to get an update on those projects, I have reached out a couple times to the Kentucky State Department of Transportation, left a message with a live body, and also left a message on a machine on a couple of different occasions and have heard nothing back. So guess they don't want to tell us anything. I don't know. Just letting you know, I said I was going to try to get somebody to give us an update here, and they have not bothered to return the calls. 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Hello, Mike.
1: What up, Crazer?
0: How you doing, Mike?
1: Leaving the salt mines, brother.
0: Yeah, how's work going? You guys staying busy?
1: Oh, yeah.
0: Good.
1: Build houses every day.
0: Well, good. Where? Where are they? Where?
1: Jessamine County.
0: Oh, my God. Jessamine County. Okay. Are these affordable houses or big old McMansions?
1: $300,000-$400,000.
0: That's pretty good these days.
1: Ain't bad, man.
0: For something new. $300,000-$400,000. Yeah. Wow.
1: I mean, you can get up to $600,000-$700,000, too, but.
0: Sure.
1: Depending on what you want.
0: Yeah.
1: But, yeah, I clipped a deer about 3 months ago.
0: Ooh, yeah. I hate doing that. I've never clipped a deer, but of course, I mean, I've hit animals before, not meaning to, and I always hate that. It always bothers me when I do that.
1: Yeah, I don't live in the middle of nowhere, but you can see it from there.
0: Well, and then I used to get up. I'd be on the road at 4:45, 5 o'clock in the morning, going to do morning radio. So that's prime roadkill time.
1: Oh yeah, well I leave at 6.
0: Yeah.
1: I leave at 6 in the morning. But the bad thing was she come out somewhere I'm not used to her.
0: Yeah.
1: Used to deer being. You know, you get out there and you get kind of complacent and think, well, this is where they're coming out and this is where they're coming out. And she actually came out of a guy's front yard right behind a bush, and it was too late.
0: Yeah, I saw a deer running through neighborhood. It might have been in Jessamine County. I mean, just running through a residential neighborhood.
1: Yeah, I mean, they're everywhere, man.
0: Yeah, you have to be careful because, I mean, they'll step out. And that prime time of 6 p.m. to 8 p.m., I mean, people may be zoning out at the end of the workday. You're kind of tired. So, I mean, you need to be a little extra alert because that seems to be the peak time for these collisions.
1: Yeah, you got to be careful. They'll come. I've seen them where they come back in the car on people. So,
0: they're pissed.
1: Well, I mean, they hit them and they come through the windshield.
0: Oh, well, that too.
1: Yeah. But anyway, what I called you for, I was watching the news last night and seen that snow plan they come up with. And I'm sitting there thinking, what kind of moron decided that this was a better snow plan, that the contractor that they have on 24-hour standby, the closest one is in Texas. What sense does that make?
0: What are you talking about? Are you talking about the city's snow removal plan?
1: Yes.
0: So the closest contractor they have now, of course, obviously the contractor would have to provide bodies here to actually drive the trucks with the plows.
1: Right.
0: Even though they may be based somewhere else. I mean, maybe there are businesses across the country that says, hey, you need some supplemental plow drivers. We can provide some, kind of like contract nurses or travel nurses.
1: They said that they took the plow drivers from Waste Management. This is somebody, from what I got from it, it was somebody that they could call in that would bring their equipment and come in and like do the neighborhoods.
0: Mm-hmm.
1: So they could concentrate on the main roads.
0: Right. Okay.
1: So they could get in the neighborhoods and clean the neighborhoods so the buses could get in and out.
0: Yeah.
1: But the closest contractor is Texas. And the other ones were in like Oklahoma or something. And I'm sitting there thinking, well, there are dozens and dozens of contractors in Kentucky.
0: Yeah.
1: Let alone Lexington.
0: Yeah,
1: do that job.
0: There's a lot of guys in your business that wouldn't be working as much in the wintertime that could take this on as a side hustle.
1: Exactly. The company that I work for is just me and my boss. But last year, he bought a snowblade for Bobcat.
0: Mm-hmm.
1: And all you got to do is call, and we're ready to go.
0: Do you need a CDL to be contracted by the city?
1: Now, I don't know.
0: Mm-hmm.
1: I don't think so. I worked for a couple landscaping companies in the winter pushing snow, and I don't have a CDL.
0: Mm-hmm. I'll let a guy do my street without a CDL. I don't care. And, well, the governor today just announced he's making it easier for military veterans to get CDLs. Cutting the red tape to do that. Yeah, that is good.
1: It makes sense to use people around here and not people in Texas.
0: Yeah, I have to look into that. That's the first I've heard of any. That doesn't really make any sense to import somebody from people from that far away to come do these sort of things. And then you're going to add somebody points out on the text line, and that would be accurate. I would think you'd have to be insured, so you're going to have to at least have workman's comp coverage if you're a contractor.
1: Yeah, no doubt. All right, brother.
0: All right, Mike, thanks for the call, buddy. Take care of yourself. Here's Doug on 97.3 FM and 590 AM WVLK. 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
7: Hey, I got a funny story about clipping an animal while you're driving.
0: Okay.
7: So my grandfather had a farm down in Bell County, and he had a long gravel driveway, you know, like a lot of farmers.
0: Mm-hmm.
7: And I was driving in his driveway one day, and I accidentally ran over a chicken. Well, I looked at it in the rearview mirror, and I just did nothing but piss that chicken off. It got up, and it started chasing me down the road about a half a mile.
0: Yeah, well.
7: I got out of my car. That chicken assaulted me, and my grandfather is laughing his butt off. Anyways, he named that chicken Cassius Clay, you know, Muhammad Ali before he was Cassius Clay.
0: Uh-huh, right, yeah.
7: So, yeah, he gave that chicken the name Cassius Clay. So.
0: A fighter, yeah, that's... You know, hey, you run over me. If I'm living to tell about it, I'm coming back. I'm going to peck at you a little bit, boy.
7: That's right. It chased me down the driveway and got up all in my business.
0: Yeah, those claws, man. That's great. Doug, thanks for the phone call. And you're right. And only in those rural neighborhoods could you generate roadkill in your driveway. You haven't even gotten to the street yet. Because, those roadways are, go get the mail like once a week. Well, I'm going to get the mail. I'll be back in about a half an hour. Baseball playoffs are going on. The first wild card is underway, and the Phillies are leading the Atlanta Braves 3-2. I don't know that I like either one of these teams, so I'm, I don't know, with the Reds just not even being in the thick of things. I don't know. I don't know who I'm. I don't really have a rooting interest, I don't think, right now. Where are we in this game? Looks like it's the bottom of the eighth with Atlanta at bat, trailing by a run, two outs with a man on first. All right now. Okay, let's check the three-day forecast, although we'll leave the heavy lifting to Bill Mack, who's going to update the forecast for us. I'll just tell you, we're going to get warmer. We're at 80 degrees now. I'll double-check that temperature, but we've been upper 70s to around 80. Tomorrow we start looking at mid-80s and maybe 90 on Thursday. Then some rain by the end of the week. Bill Mecht update, the three-day forecast coming up here on Cruiser and Crew. It's sunny and 80 at 97.3 FM and 590 AM WVLK. And here's Deidre Ransdell with traffic from the Scheller Automotive Traffic Center.
26: We have a report of an injury accident, Georgetown Road near Berea Road. The roadway is closed in both directions, so use an alternate route. I'm Deidre with your afternoon traffic.
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3: Hello. Your cruiserness. Everything's coming up, Bill.
0: Coming up, Bill. Bill. Yeah. Your Bears won last night.
3: In a kind of like, almost like a Hallmark movie sort of way.
0: Oh, what your third string quarterback, right?
3: The 38-year-old third string quarterback plays a nearly flawless game. But no, the best part, where the Hallmark movie moment is when at the end of the game, and he's coming off the field, and his like 7-8-year-old daughter runs up and just hugs him, and it was
0: That's nice.
3: It was magic.
0: Yeah,
3: it was magic.
0: That is nice. Then your Cubs take on San Diego Padres at 10 p.m. That game's on Peacock or the NBC Sports Network.
3: Yeah.
0: You have either one of those?
3: Yeah, I do.
0: Oh, you do. Okay. The Phillies and Braves. In fact, the Braves just, they're up 5-3. They're in a commercial now, but the Braves just scored a couple of runs here to take the lead on the Phillies.
3: Okay, yeah, because we didn't have LAX news at 4 no. because of said game.
0: And then at 5 o'clock, the White Sox against the Astros.
3: Hoping for the asteroid.
0: Yep. The Astros. I'm on the Pope's team.
3: The Astros. The asteroid.
0: Yeah. Oh, the asteroid. You want an asteroid to hit the Chicago White Sox dugout?
3: And take the Astros out with them. Oh. I've never liked them.
0: Yeah, no, and they got a losing record, and they shouldn't be in the playoffs.
3: Yeah.
0: I'm going with the Pope's team. I'm not going to root against the Pope.
3: Yeah.
0: Let's see. Boston Red Sox at the Yankees. That's at 8 o'clock. That is on NBC. And then the Cubs and Padres, you're going to have a streaming service of some kind I guess the sports network is if you have YouTube TV, you can get it. I guess. I don't know. Hard to figure this stuff out sometimes.
3: Yeah, I truly don't always know.
0: Yeah. I didn't realize. I thought all the games would be on regular television, but they're not. Not all of them.
3: Those days are long gone, my friend.
0: I guess. We were talking about deer out there, and it's mating season. A deer scored a touchdown running down the entire field during a youth football game in Del Norte County, California.
4: That's 35. That's a 40. Is that midfield? This deer could go all the way. A 20, a 15, the 10. Touchdown, deer!
0: Yeah, and then the deer did one of those, I'm shooting a firearm. You know, kind of simulations there, and got fined by the that was just a little too much celebration there in the end zone. So the deer was fined by the commissioner of the youth football in Del Norte County, California.
3: He pulled an Elmer Fudd.
0: Yeah, doing some sort of gun imagery in the end zone. We don't allow that.
3: Yeah.
0: In football these days, the average American utters their first curse word of the day at 10:54 a.m.
3: Oh, I'm surprised it's that late.
0: Oh, yeah, lightweights. Come on, lightweights. 10:54, almost 11 o'clock. I'm not proud of it, but I got you laughed, brother. It ain't even close. According to one report, the average American utters their first curse word of the day at 10:54 a.m. 25% don't make it to 9.
3: Yeah.
0: The study was focused on everyday stress and frustration, one of the biggest causes of financial worry, along with people not getting enough sleep, health concerns, and work, and even stuff that everyday people don't have much control over, like the environment and the national deficit. And, we're kind of stressed. The rest of the study shows that the average American stresses or has over 1,200 stressful events every year. That's 100 a month or 3 a day.
3: Wow.
0: No wonder we're cursing up a blue streak. So much stress.
3: You know, don't worry. Be happy.
0: Be happy. Be happy. Yeah, no, I need a swear jar or something. But no, I don't. No, I don't swear that much. There's one I gotta stop doing. I don't. I do it. I don't. I do it less than I used to, but I gotta stop doing it altogether.
3: Yeah, I tend to use the euphemisms.
0: I used to love that show, especially if I liked the actor inside the actor's studio with James Lipton. Did you ever see that?
3: Yeah.
0: And they do this list. They do this questionnaire for every guest at the end. And one of the questions was. And then James Lipton, he's just, you know, sort of an old, erudite, urbanite guy, and well-read, and he's hunched in his chair, and he speaks very softly, or he did, and, what is your favorite curse word? And so whoever this celebrity was had to answer what their favorite curse word was. But anyway, let's see, what do we got? Post offices, you know, they're raising our rates, but hey, come on. They just released a set of 4 new stamps depicting 3 of the season's most adorable critters, the Eastern Chipmunk, the Eastern Gray Squirrel, and the American Red Squirrel. Doesn't this make that rate hike go down a lot easier?
3: Yeah, for the things that are chewing up the ground under my sidewalk, for the things that steal things out of my bird feeder.
0: Uh-huh, yeah.
3: Absolutely.
0: Yeah.
3: I'm happy to see those.
0: You're really happy to see those. You can run down to your postal post office right now and get you some squirrel and chipmunk stamps.
3: Yeah.
0: And they're snow stamps, Bill. They're in the plant in the snow. Oh, my gosh. You're going to want to buy a bunch of these forever. Stamps. They're frolicking. Yes, they're frolicking, and the American Red Squirrel is showing off his winter gear fashion with fluffy ear tufts and a thicker coat when the temperature drops. Oh man, you got to go get that. Okay, doesn't make those rate increases go down any better though.
3: No,
0: doesn't. No. What's the earliest acceptable time to put up Halloween decorations? I've already seen them. I mean, I've seen them.
3: Oh, there's all over the place.
0: Yeah, I for a couple of weeks now. New poll asked people, when do you think the earliest acceptable time is to display Halloween decorations outside the home? The majority said between October 1st and the 15th. Then 18% said between the 16th and the 30th. 16% said, go ahead, Labor Day. Put them up in September. 3% said, put them up on Halloween. Well, no, you don't put them up before then.
3: Yeah.
0: That's kind of silly. Also, Trader Joe's Halloween mini tote bag.
3: Oh,
0: yeah. Get ready to beat yourselves up for this. And if you don't get one, go to eBay and spend stupid money. The trick-or-treat mini canvas totes are available in stores starting tomorrow.
3: Oh, wow.
0: I wonder how fast these do go. $2.99 is how much they'll cost. They do this all the time with these tote bags. And then they sell out fast. And then you see them on, like I said, on eBay or some of these other websites. And it's ridiculous, the price. Do you have a Trader Joe tote bag?
3: I've been in Trader Joe's, I think, exactly once.
0: I like Trader Joe's.
3: I've nothing wrong with that. There's never a reason for me to go.
0: Yeah, there's a little. I gotta go a little out of my way. Usually, I'm usually not over on that part of Nicholasville Road. Oh, I am sometimes. I like Trader Joe's. It's fine, but the tote bag I could care less about. But anyway, people will be going nuts for that tomorrow.
3: Of course they will.
0: Yes, of course. The 1980s hairstyles are coming back.
3: All right.
0: The big hair. According to Glamour magazine, some recognizable hairstyles from the 1980s are making a comeback. Lots and lots of volume. The ponytail made famous by Madonna. The side part blowout, a.k.a. the Cindy Crawford. The messy curls, a.k.a. the Julia Roberts. The pineapple updo, Sarah Jessica Parker. The perm curls, that's Dolly. Natural curls, Diana Ross. And the outward flat flipped out ends, Princess Diana.
3: Which one are you going with, Cruiser?
0: Oh, I don't know. I think I like the pineapple updo.
3: Yeah?
0: Yeah. I think I'll do something like that, like Sarah Jess.
3: Maybe I'll do I'll get like my hair feathered or something.
0: Feathered, yeah. And then can we bring back the shoulder pads? You know, some of these women, like on Dynasty or some of these shows, look like they were linebackers with some of these dresses. So the 80s hairdo is coming back. All things
3: tend I think this is a great idea.
0: Oh, you do? Okay. All right.
3: Yeah. That's well, I'm a kid of the late 70s, early 80s.
0: Well,
3: so
0: yeah. I wasn't a kid, but I was younger then.
3: Yeah.
0: Younger in the 80s. Well, almost a kid, really.
3: Yeah.
0: A viral review of Meta's $3.99 Instagram Plus subscription demonstrates how creepy it is because it can show if people are rewatching your stories.
3: Oh.
0: Meta claims they're not directly outing anyone.
5: This is the thing that made me the most uncomfortable in the last week and has made me not want to use Instagram ever again. Basically, what this feature does is you can see the timestamp at which someone has first watched your stories. You will see a number of people whose timestamps change and they jump back to the top. Maybe someone watched your story 1 hour ago.

0: de nada.
1: De nada. Oh, okay. You can go to Bill's Instagram page and just zone out for a while.
0: I don't have one.
1: He doesn't pressure you with any images or anything that you have to worry about. The New York Times polled television critics and showrunners. These are producers, the people that run the shows you like to watch, to create a list of the 100 best television shows of the 21st century. To be eligible, your show had to have premiered in January of 2000 or later. The top five shows. Now, again, I mean, these kinds of things are meant to be debated or argued about. There's no real right or wrong. These were just TV critics and some showrunners. I think they also talked to some actors. Number one show, Breaking Bad. Best TV show of the 21st century. I have a hard time arguing with that. The Wire was next. That was another fabulous show.
0: Haven't seen it.
1: Okay, so Breaking Bad, haven't seen it, right?
0: No.
1: Wire, haven't seen it?
0: Nope.
1: Mad Men?
0: Nope.
1: That was third. Succession, that was fourth.
0: Nope.
1: Fleabag was fifth.
0: Nope.
1: Hmm. Fleabag's the only one I haven't seen.
0: So you have the whole list? Let's see Bill's first one.
1: Well, I don't have the whole list in front of me, but all right, but I do have some. Let's see, 30 Rock was eighth. That ran on NBC. Nope. You didn't accidentally bump into that when you walked into the station?
0: No.
1: Okay. The U.S. version of The Office.
0: Nope.
1: The Steve Carell, you didn't watch that?
0: Nope.
1: That was 11th. Arrested Development. That was on Fox. How about Friday Night Lights?
0: I've seen the movie.
1: The TV show was really good.
0: Yeah.
1: With Kyle Chandler. That was on NBC.
0: Connie Britton.
1: Yeah. Played his wife. Yeah, that was a good show. Really good show. Okay, I haven't seen that. Let's see. Well, I'm sure you haven't watched Lost. That was on ABC. I'm looking for shows you might have seen. Parks and Recreation.
0: Nope.
1: That was 50th. Did you see Squid Game?
0: God, no.
1: Stranger Things.
0: Yes.
1: Oh, wait a minute. Ding, ding, ding. That was number 53 on the list. Stranger Things.
0: On, that makes me hip now. I'm in with the cool kids.
1: Yeah, okay. Wow. Some of the other ones you might have seen. Modern Family, that was 77th. Nope. Ted Lasso, 75th.
0: Nope.
1: Okay. No Yellowstone on the list.
0: Connie did. I haven't seen it.
1: It wasn't on the list. Something else that was. Oh, 24 wasn't on the list. The old Jack Bauer, Kiefer Sutherland.
0: That was back in the 90s.
1: No, that premiered in the early, 2001.
0: Really?
1: Yeah.
0: Oh, I thought that was early 90s.
1: Yeah, no. It could have qualified for this.
0: Oh.
1: But, no. Let's see. Oh, back to squirrels again. According to the
0: squirrel.
1: Big... Squirrel! Squirrel! We got ADHD on this show. Squirrel!
0: Yeah, let's say this show comes with Adderall.
1: Every second. Squirrel! Anyway, this is according to the Big Book of Women's Trivia. In the original story, Cinderella did not wear glass slippers. She wore squirrel fur slippers. The glass slipper mistake was made when the story was translated from French to English.
0: Oh.
1: Well, the glass slipper sounds better. It sounds more fairy.
0: Yeah.
1: She wore squirrel fur slippers. I think she got those at Kohl's.
0: We'll check with the Kohl's mom.
1: I think that's where she got that. Okay. This is interesting, too, here on allergies. And if your allergies flare up on some days and not others, it could be related to mold spores in the air. And the weather can determine which spores are airborne at any moment.
0: Yes, it can.
1: The immense power Mr. Mech has here. The dry weather group is the first one. The group waits for warm, dry, breezy conditions. Their spores are built to endure harsher conditions and are able to be lifted into the air with the lightest of breezes.
0: Oh.
1: This group peaks in the afternoon when humidity is at its lowest and the wind can be at its strongest and drops during peak humidity, which usually occurs right before sunrise. The next group's the exact opposite. Damp weather group loves moisture, can't launch into the air without it. A droplet of air condenses at the base of the spore and grows until it merges with a film of moisture on the spore surface. The sudden shift in balance flings that spore into the air. Depending on humidity, those counts can peak before dawn. So depending on the weather, whether we have moisture or whether it's dry, may depend on whether or not your allergies are going to act up. Interesting. And so this is, and I know some people suffer. I mean, 1 in 4 adults suffer from seasonal allergies, and it can be tough.
0: Well, and anyone who.

0: Kentucky, you pretty much guarantee that they're going to have it because they're not immune to it.
1: Yeah, right, right. They haven't built up a tolerance against it. And then I guess we should update the hybrid storm, which could bring an early snow event to the highest elevations of the Colorado Rockies. And what this storm's still coming together, isn't it, Bill?
0: Yeah, well, it's what it is the remnants, the energy, and the moisture from Polo and whatever the other O storm was there in the Pacific, merging with a mid-latitude front. And so that whole thing gets shunted up through the southern plains, through the, some of it lofts back into the Rockies. And some of that rain is headed our way.
1: Yes, it is. And we'll probably be here by the weekend. But this could bring some heavy rain and considerable flooding to Arizona all the way to Chicago, I guess, right?
0: Yeah. There is the possibility for excessive rain that covers a whole lot of real estate. And, again, that's something that it's a little unusual to see a Pacific system coming up like that.
1: Mm-hmm.
0: But overall, it's just a big rainmaker. And, again, our chances will be Friday night, Saturday look to be our best shots for the heaviest rain here.
1: Okay. Yeah, Saturday doesn't look good, does it?
0: Not particularly at this point. It's not going to rain, I don't think, all day.
1: Mm-hmm.
0: Southern Kentucky may end up with a little more rain than north. But, yeah, Saturday is not a Chamber of Commerce day.
1: Does this clip down in South Carolina where the Cats will play late Saturday afternoon?
0: They should get in dry and hot.
1: Hot, okay.
0: I expect it will be upper 80s, maybe pushing 90.
1: Wow, okay. All right, we're going to get hot, too. Bill's got details on that in the three-day forecast.
0: All righty, balance of today. It has been an absolutely delightful, nearly cloudless sky throughout the day today. It is a day where temperatures above normal mid-70s. We've gotten to that 80-degree mark today. And thing is, we are looking at even warmer stuff on the way, so enjoy the sunshine out there. Enjoy just a terrific day. This is a Chamber of Commerce
1: Yes,
0: day.
1: It is.
0: Yes, for tonight, sky is clear. It's a little bit milder than it has been. Overnight lows will drop just to the mid-50s. Your day tomorrow, sunny and getting hot. We're headed mid-upper 80s tomorrow, still pretty low on the humidity. That changes on Thursday. Mostly sunny, hot, and humid. Maybe I say those words for the final time in 2026. You're looking at upper 80s to around 90 on Thursday. And then on Friday, it's partly sunny. There will be scattered thunderstorms for the opening day of Keeneland. Temperatures will be low 80s on Friday. Weekend will be 70-ish with the best rain chances Friday night into Saturday, but lasting into Sunday.
1: All right, 80 degrees now at 97.3 FM and 590 AM WVLK. 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
0: All righty, Cruiser.
1: We'll see you tomorrow. Bill Mack, Chief Meteorologist from the LAX18 Storm Tracker Weather Center. Now let's catch up on a little traffic. Here's Deidre Ransdell from the Scheller Automotive Traffic Center. Deidre. Where did you go, Deidre? All right, we'll try that again.
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1: All right. let's try this hookup again. 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
2: Police still on the scene of an injury collision inbound Georgetown Road near Berea Road. The inbound lane is shut down and traffic being diverted to Berea Road. An injury accident reported the outer loop of New Circle Road at Palumbo Drive. Another non-injury accident outbound Versailles Road at the Woodford County line. Three vehicles reportedly involved in that one. I'm Deidre with your afternoon traffic.
1: You'll be happy to know that if you've been wanting to buy a live dolphin or a whale, the tariffs have been cut. On live dolphins and whales, tariffs that we had put on those goods from China. Also, fish hooks, billiard balls, donkeys, mules, horses, garden umbrellas, along with the live dolphins and whales. Tariffs have been cut on those items. Affordability, baby, it's back. It's back. From the, let's see, what do we got here on the text line? The Synergy Home text line. Keep in mind, any such snow plan, especially as large a snow plan as Lexington requires, has certain criteria that would have to be met by contractors. Maybe the Texas firm is the only one that qualifies for whatever these specific demands are in the contract. Add to the list of obnoxious advertisements those stupid ads that pop up in your social media before you can watch a video or something similar. I will never, ever buy your product for disrupting my life with your stupid advertisement. I'm the same way. I hate when I get on and I want to stream this radio station or another radio station. I got to sit through three or four ads first, whether the radio station's in an ad or not. Years ago, a buddy of mine ran over two ducks on his way to school. On his way home, he stopped at the house where he'd hit the ducks. Old fella came to the door. My buddy explained what had happened and offered to pay for the ducks. The old fella said, "Oh, hell, son, I saw you hit them. I went out and got them. You want to stay for dinner? I got one of them in the oven now." But he didn't stay for dinner. "Oh, no, no, no, no. I got other plans." Duck doesn't agree with me, especially roadkill ducks. On your first curse word, Alan, amateurs. I cursed before I got out of bed in the morning. Probably not something to be proud of. But yeah, that not cursing until just before 11 o'clock in the morning seems a little late to me. Most people probably do it before that. It is 5 o'clock here on Cruiser and Crew.
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12: A quick verdict in Ohio. I'm Lisa Brady, Fox News. The jury finding former pastor Caleb Flynn guilty of killing his wife after less than 3 hours of deliberations. The one-time American Idol contestant sobbing after being convicted on all counts. His now former mistress testified against him as prosecutors focused in part on thousands of text messages.
13: There were more than 100 times in those text messages that Caleb Flynn expressed a desire to want to kill or get rid of his wife. The night before that murder, he texted his mistress, letting her know that tomorrow would be a day of action and that things would change. Hours later, that is when Ashley Flynn was murdered in their home, 2 shots to her head.
12: Fox's Garrett Tenney. Prosecutors say Flynn staged the scene to look like a home break-in, and the couple's 2 young daughters were home when police arrived. The jury rejecting defense arguments the case was circumstantial. Without any evidence, Flynn fired the gun, which was never found. A new agreement between AI companies and the president aimed at AI safety.
14: Following an hours-long lunch with tech executives, President Trump says a document was signed securing the safe development of AI.
15: And they came together and they did something that few people really, it's almost like a constitution in a way.
14: The president calls the agreement morally binding.
15: I believe they're going to be used for the good, and when they're not, we're going to be able to nab them. But there's going to be a tremendous self-policing aspect.
14: The voluntary accord does require internal and external reviews. President Trump is also changing the name of AI and government documents to SI, or super intelligence.
12: Fox's Jared Halpern at the White House. The data centers needed for AI have become a hot button issue in the midterm elections. President Trump says the companies will work on helping communities. 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
1: Clear skies, 57 for the low tonight, 87 tomorrow. Temperature rising. It'll be hot and humid with lots of sunshine on Thursday, upper 80s to near 90. And then we're down to the low 80s on Friday with partly sunny skies and a chance for scattered showers for the opening day of Keeneland. Friday night looks to be wet, and Saturday rain is likely stretching into early Sunday. It is 80 now at 97.3 FM and 590 AM WVOK. Time to check traffic once again. Here's Deidre Ransdell from the Scheller Automotive Traffic Center.
2: Police still on the scene of an injury collision inbound Georgetown Road near Berea Road. The inbound lane is shut down and traffic being diverted to Berea Road. An injury accident reported the outer loop of New Circle Road at Palumbo Drive. Another non-injury accident outbound Versailles Road at the Woodford County line. Three vehicles reportedly involved in that one. I'm Deidre with your afternoon traffic.
24: A woman in Florida has just set a record as the world's shortest female firefighter. Yep. Her advice, if you're ever in a fire, stop and roll.
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1: 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How are you today? Good, I hope. Here's our question of the day. Should Lindsey Clancy be retried for the same or lesser charge? No decision, nowhere even near a decision on that today. In fact, the judge scheduled the next court date to be November the 2nd, when I guess then each side comes in and, okay, here's when I can do a retrial. The defense for Lindsey Clancy said he's not available for a new trial in this case until June of next year, according to his, I guess, according to his schedule, other cases that he's litigating. And then, as I said earlier today, and I'd be curious if you're an attorney, did the defense for Lindsey Clancy open up a door by suggesting today that there's no concrete evidence that Lindsey Clancy committed the crimes against her children in the first place, when during this first trial it was pretty much understood by both sides, yeah, she strangled him. Just a matter of whether or not it was postpartum psychosis to the extent that she should be ruled to be not guilty by reason of insanity, or guilty of a tougher crime like murder or manslaughter. So anyway, not much decided today, and if there is, as I said earlier, if there's a retrial, it's going to be a ways away. That's our question of the day at WVLKAM.com. And a big majority of you so far in this poll want her to be retried for the same charge. Murder, basically. And now manslaughter was something that the jury could have found her guilty for, but the prosecution went after a murder charge. A man claims he was wrongly identified in a Lexington investigation. He blames flock cameras for it. This is a story on the Herald Leader's website this afternoon. This happened early Saturday morning. Will Penn and his fiancee, Robin Penn. Lexington police officers surrounded their home, had guns drawn before they realized the wrong suspect in a road rage assault investigation was where police had landed. Penn blames the encounter on flock cameras. He says, if anybody supports these cameras, then I truly hope this opens your shut mind that these cameras are not what they claim to be. I'm a law-abiding citizen that had my home surrounded and guns drawn because my vehicle is similar in color. I guess what happens here is he and his fiance run a neighborhood haunted house. And so they were working until about 2 in the morning on Saturday getting the haunted house set up. They picked up food shortly after and got home at about 3:30 in the morning. At around 4 a.m., Lexington police officers started showing up in front of their house. Lexington Police Commander Daniel Burnett said the officers were investigating a road rage assault that took place earlier that evening and believed they'd found the suspect's vehicle at Penn's house. More officers kept arriving. More than a dozen officers were on the street. Penn thought that officers had pulled somebody over in his neighborhood, but then he eventually realized it was his house that police had surrounded. Penn later found that some of the officers had drawn their guns after he checked his Ring camera footage. Officers pounded on the door until Penn answered and stepped outside. Police asked several questions about Penn. First of all, the fiance stepped outside, and then he joined the conversation, and he confirmed he was not involved in the road rage that the officers were investigating. He said he was outside with the officers for less than 2 minutes before they determined that the officers were at the wrong place. Burnett describes the car as a close match, but said it did not include a matching license plate. Is that where this went wrong? I mean, you're supposed to match the license plate. If the license plate doesn't match up, I mean, I don't know what color Mr. Penn's vehicle was, but there's pretty much three colors out there. For the most part. I mean, it's black, silver, /gray, or white. Now, I'm not saying that had to be the color of his vehicle, but that's the color of a lot of vehicles that are out there. And look, I had this happen to me one time. I'm back in the day when I was doing mornings at Double Q, and I'm driving to, I don't know what time it is, 4:30, 4:45 in the morning, and I'm passing the Woodhill Shopping Center, and I get pulled over. And I'm thinking, what did I do? I didn't do anything. I didn't run the light there at Woodhill. I was going the speed limit. In fact, my son was sleeping in the back seat. He was, I guess, with me during the summer. Must have been during the summer months, and I was going to take him to work for a little bit before he could be picked up. Well, I get pulled over. Officer comes up and says, hey, I'm sorry. He flashes a light in the back, sees my son in the back with a blanket. He looks at me. He says, well, I'm sorry. Your car was similar. Now, this was way in the day before flock cameras, but I guess my car was similar to another car that was involved in, I don't even remember what it was at the time, a burglary or something like that. And they pulled me over for it. I mean, if you're going to surround somebody's house with the guns drawn, you better match up the license plates, which flock is, it's a license plate reader. So, I mean, this is the kind of stuff that's going to raise the population if it's not already. Certainly Mr. Penn, I don't know Mr. Penn. Mr. Penn may have already had a preconceived notion because I guess according to his quote here, if you were supporting flock cameras, you had a shut mind to start with. So I think I get a sense of where he feels. I can understand his feeling about it now after the experience that he and his fiance went through. But he may have had his mind made up about these cameras when he refers to people who have a shut mind about these cameras that well, there's no other alternative to how you can feel about the cameras. Well, yeah, there is. There is an alternative argument. Now, again, I understand how the Penns feel about the cameras after what they went through. Penns filed open record requests for the body-worn camera footage, radio traffic recordings, and the flock camera, what it recorded the night of the encounter. He's going to speak to a lawyer about possible steps. Burnett said he didn't know how many officers were at the scene, said there were enough to surround the residents. Excuse me. They attempted to communicate with the residents over a PA system, knocked on the door, and Burnett said the weapons were pointed in a safe direction. Well, said we never pointed them at anyone. This would be a frightening experience to have somebody pounding on your door at 4 o'clock in the morning. I mean, it would be even more frightening, I guess, if you were asleep at that time in the morning. It sounds like they were awake because they just come back from work. But how is it you would? And this is my question for the police. I mean, how do you surround a house like this and you didn't match up? You know, a lot of vehicles have similar colors. You got to match the license plate to the vehicle that I guess you think was involved in this. Assault. Anyway, that we may be hearing more about this in the days to come. And of course, the mayor has appointed or is going to appoint a task force, an independent external panel, to review the use of the flock safety cameras. Penn says he no longer supports the police department's use of the flock cameras. If he did, anyway. On September the 4th is when the mayor announced this panel, and I don't know that it's been put together yet, because they'd have a press conference and go, okay, here are the people I've selected for this blue ribbon panel. Meanwhile, Dart Points, remember them? They bought Lexmark, and they wanted to expand the data center that's already there, but I guess it would meet the hyperscale data center regulation, and the mayor put the kibosh on all of that. With a moratorium on these hyperscale data centers, or at least for the time being in Lexington. You know, the one thing that here on the Dart Ports thing, Dart Points, I guess I should say, how could you really couldn't build anything more significant than what's already there at the Lexmark site, could you? I mean, if they want to expand their data center, and this campus, the Lexmark campus, had been a data center for more than 30 years already. And Dart Points wants to modernize, they say, the data center so it runs more efficiently. There are no plans to construct a new building or expand the existing footprint, according to the company. The plan is to update the site so it's cleaner, quieter, and more energy efficient. They want to replace older backup generators with newer equipment and then use their location, sound reducing enclosures, and other noise control methods to keep them quieter. The site's already got the necessary electrical infrastructure, or at least a lot of it. The company said they would work with KU to plan for the project over time and protect utility customers. They say they got a cooling plan in place. And they're going to use a sealed closed loop system that reuses the same fluid instead of using the city's drinking water to cool their systems. Once the system is filled, they expect it to need little or no extra water during normal operation other than occasional maintenance. So anyway, the city and community members rallied against the center back on September the 27th. Maybe Dart Points needs to be heard on this one just because, again, it's not like you're going to be expanding and building some huge facility. It sounds like it's something that would be expanded within a facility that's already there and has already been a data center for 30 years. See, Dart Point's problem was they moved in and took control without checking with the city first or getting the permits to be able to do the expansion they wanted to do. And around the time they were expanding, we're going to expand this data center out here at the Lexmark campus. Is about the time the mayor put a moratorium on all this stuff. So, hear him out, because again, this is a rather unique situation in that. This is not, this is different than, Meta wants to build a hyperscale data center and they want a big patch of farm or agricultural land here in town to do that in. It seems to be a little bit different, situation over there. And, what is that? I'm getting confused about all these various, I think it's October, the council's on a break. It's in early October when the data center meeting. Yeah, on the meeting on data center. This one may come up. Otherwise, as I said to Vice Mayor Dan Wu when we had him on the program, isn't the cake already baked as far as city leaders and what they're going to rule or how they feel about hyperscale data center? But they're going to have a public hearing about them anyway. coming up. I think it's the 6th of October, if I'm not mistaken. Clear skies tonight, 57 for the low. Temperatures rising tomorrow up to the mid to upper 80s, and then upper 80s to near 90 on Thursday. Now, Thursday is going to be sunny, hot, and humid. Tomorrow, just sunny and warm. Friday, partly sunny with a chance for some scattered showers and thunderstorms through the day and a high in the low 80s, particularly in the afternoon. That is the opening day for Keeneland, and more rain is likely for Saturday. Right now, sunny and 80 at 97.3 FM and 590 AM WVLK. 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
2: Police still on the scene of an injury collision inbound Georgetown Road near Berea Road. The inbound lane is shut down and traffic being diverted to Berea Road. An injury accident reported the outer loop of New Circle Road at Palumbo Drive. Another non-injury accident outbound Versailles Road at the Woodford County line. Three vehicles reportedly involved in that one. I'm Deidre with your afternoon traffic.
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2: 0162, you got a job that needs to be done. Robert writes in on the Synergy Home text line. Hey, Cruiser, you talked about people saying their first curse word by 11 o'clock in the morning. Well, by 4:30 a.m. this morning, I'd said like six curse words or more when I found out I had cows out on the road. Yeah, that would get me going 4:30 in the morning going, what the? Not what you want to see. Okay, well, we have harm reduction programs like for drug addicts, like Narcan, distributed free in some circles. You've got free. Do we still do free needle? Can you go get free needles at the health department still? I don't know if we do that or not, but there are measures that we in Lexington have taken and then in some other cities to just try to reduce harm. You know, you just try to see what we can do. Okay, we got addicts out there. We know that. But we're trying to reduce deadly overdoses. And maybe in the process of this harm reduction and reducing deadly overdoses, we'll get you into some kind of rehab program, maybe build a trust with you or something. Or maybe you feel like, all right, as an addict, you've got somewhere to go, somebody you can talk to who's been giving you clean needles or whatever, or Narcan or fentanyl test strips, whatever, we build a trust and you come back and, hey, I want to get clean of this stuff. What can I do? Well, in Canada, now, keep in mind, you're already in prison. And so you're not supposed to be snorting drugs in prison. See, this is a little absurd. And sometimes harm reduction can cause a lot of harm. Canadian prisons are distributing paper straws to inmates for use while snorting drugs. Now, wait a minute, they're already in prison. They shouldn't be snorting drugs or doing any kind of drugs in the first place. And you're going to make it, hey, here's paper straws. So what are inmates going to do? They're just going to snort more drugs. And you're giving them now a safer vehicle to do it with. How does it reduce harm, you might ask? Well, it lessens the risk of internal nose cuts that can occur from homemade or plastic straws. Well, plus plastic, you know, we're trying to the sustainability. You know. Anyway, those straws can cut the inside of your nose, I guess. And it reduces infections from diseases like hepatitis B and C while recognizing that overdose and toxicity risk remain. This is from the National Post story. The Correctional Service of Canada has confirmed that paper straws will soon be distributed in federal prisons to facilitate the safe snorting of drugs. This week or so, yeah, I bet the guards are happy about this. This week, a social media post included photos of a memo distributed to correction staff stating the paper straws were being newly introduced for safer snorting and intended for inhaling substances in powdered form or inhaling vapor from heated substances. So go ahead, do your drugs, and here's some paper straws so you don't create any abrasions inside your nose. Now, show of hands. Which will be the first U.S. city that will hand out paper straws to prisoners for drug snorting? I got to go with Seattle or Portland, Oregon. Gosh, this is tough. Seattle or Portland, Oregon. Oh, man, you got that new liberal mayor in Seattle. Yeah, I'll go Seattle. But hey, Portland, Oregon would be a good choice as well. I mean, this is... you may be saying, well, hey, this is not our problem. It's Canada's problem. You want to bet that a city or a state in the United States doesn't take this up? Because, I mean, there's all kinds of contraband in the prisons, I guess. Drugs have a way of getting in there. And so, well, we have to reduce the harm that could come from doing those drugs. You know how you really reduce the harm from doing the drugs? You don't do the drugs. You're not in prison doing drugs. So that's an idea that will be coming to our shores. Maybe Trump needs to put a tariff on paper straws or something. I don't know. Maybe they create their own straws. They build their own straws. Texas governors declared an emergency to bring down fuel prices. What this basically means is the expanded use of dyed diesel. Also, the governor is going to raise the allowable weight for certain truckloads and suspend some federal diesel emission rules. Dyed diesel is normally restricted to off-road farm and construction equipment and is exempt from federal and state taxes. AAA reported the average price of diesel is $5.86 a gallon in Texas. Well, that's cheaper than a lot of places. Texas Agriculture and Freight run on diesel, Abbott said. Record prices put both industries at risk and raise costs for every Texas family. This is killing the Republicans in Iowa. The governor's race may already be lost for the Republicans. The Senate race is awful close because the farmers have been getting beat up by two things, tariffs and this and the war and what it's done to fertilizer and diesel prices. I mean, whether it's worth it or not, and as I mentioned at the beginning of the program, there's some good news in terms of Iran's use or their leverage of the Strait of Hormuz. It's crumbling. And they're about to export the last amount of oil that they've got. And as I mentioned earlier as well, too, the currency in Iran took another hit. So at least the economic squeeze is working. But nonetheless, it has caused some pain and some pain that might be reflected in how people vote. Abbott's order does not waive the underlying fuel tax of 20 cents a gallon, which Democrats have called on him to suspend. And this has turned out to be a tighter race. I mean, Abbott's in a re-election race against a state representative, and that race is tighter, at least in the polls, than it probably should be. 50,000 or than what you would expect in Texas. $50,000 Powerball ticket sold in Lexington. You know, this is, I saw a story, and I didn't get a chance to get to it. I had pulled it for the show, but there was a story that I saw that there were maybe five or six $50,000 Powerball winners throughout the state that had not claimed their prize yet. And you got 180 days to do it. I don't know, do you buy a Powerball ticket, and if you didn't win the big jackpot, you don't go bother to back and check and see if you won anything else? Lottery officials said the Lexington winner is the eighth person to claim a $50,000 Powerball prize during the current 20-draw jackpot run, which started August the 15th. Other winning tickets were purchased in Paris, Florence, Hopkinsville, LaGrange, Harrodsburg, and Russellville. Another one was sold on the lottery website. They got 180 days to collect this. I had just seen a piece where there had been some $50,000 Powerball winners from a few months ago, and time was running out on picking up the prize. Powerball jackpot, by the way, up to $409 million. But unless it's a couple of billion, you don't care. Three-day forecast. Looks like this. Clear skies, 57 for the low tonight. Sunny with a temperature rising up to the mid-upper 80s tomorrow. Upper 80s to near 90 on Thursday. We're going to throw in a little humidity just for fun. Then on Friday, low 80s with partly sunny skies and some scattered showers around. Currently, it's 80 degrees with sunny skies at 97.3 FM and 590 AM WVLK, and it's traffic time. Dieter Ransel in the Scheller Automotive Traffic Center.
3: Police have cleared the accident. Versailles Road at the Woodford County line. Things are moving smoothly at this time. We do still have two injury accidents, one on the outer loop of New Circle Road at Palumbo Drive, the other inbound Georgetown Road near Berea Road. At least one lane is blocked. I'm Deidre with your afternoon traffic.
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24: 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Yeah.

National Coffee Day. This was kind of surprising. There was a big study done on coffee consumption preferences and spending. We talked about this a little bit at the beginning of the program. But Folgers has surpassed Starbucks and Dunkin' as the most selected favorite coffee brand. Maybe that's a reflection that maybe not as many people are getting that morning coffee from Starbucks or Dunkin'. I don't know. In 2024, 29% preferred Folgers. That was way behind Starbucks and Dunkin's. 2 years later, 40% say Folgers is the most selected favorite coffee brand. 34% Starbucks. Starbucks is down from 48% to 34%. Dunkin' at 33%, down from 45%. And then way behind is McCafe and Pete's Coffee. So maybe there's a shift toward the drip machines or instant coffee at home or the Keurig at home. I don't know. Back to the grocery store aisles for coffee. I thought that kind of got my interest. Good news, I guess, for the Folgers folks, huh? Let's talk a little pricing here. Costco wholesale chain is set to get $184 million back in tariff refunds, and they say most of that money is going to straight into lowering prices. The CEO of Costco says Costco's cutting prices on everyday items, including produce, meat, and beverages, along with home furnishings and hardware. The $184 million includes $174 million in refunds and $10 million in interest. Costco says that's only a little more than the one-third of the total it expects to receive, so it expects to get more, a lot more. The retailer says it plans to keep reinvesting the majority of future tariff refunds into increased value for members. Let's see if they do it. Well, and it's just in time, too. Halloween candy costs are shaping up to be just as scary as any horror flick this year. That's a pretty big increase. According to the U.S. Bureau of Labor Statistics and the Consumer Price Index for candy and chewing gum, price is up 32% from December 2019 to November 2024. Finance Buzz reports that Halloween candy prices have actually ballooned by 78% between 2020 and 2025, more than triple the rate of inflation. In fact, Investors Observer found how the same candy spending budget got Americans 40% less candy in 2020 than you got in 2020. 40% less candy 5 years later. And you're spending the same amount of money. The average price for a 100-piece bag of candy for one went from $9.19 in 2020 to $16.39 in just 5 years. Staples like Hershey's milk chocolate bars that cost an average $3.99 6 years ago hit $8.29 this past Easter. You kids are not going to be getting very good candy this year. That darn Trump. You know, I used to get at least some snack-sized Snickers bars. Now I just get these little Smarties. Smarties kind of a cheap candy. You can buy about 500 to a bag. Finance reports that a viral video shows that a bag containing 55 pieces of Reese's candy came with a $29 price tag. Wholesale cocoa prices going down by 70%. But lingering impacts from COVID, this is the Bureau of Labor Statistics trying to explain to us why candy prices are soaring this Halloween. Wholesale cocoa prices going down by 70%. They explain the lingering impacts from COVID, global production disruptions, climate change, and tariffs. Have all led to the classic bloat. The ABC News had a piece on their website, what to know about booking holiday travel this year. Yeah, we're already at that point. And at the risk of sounding like a too early holiday decoration, maybe you need to listen up here. Airfare for Thanksgiving and Christmas reaching a 10-year high. Basically, they're recommending that if you're going to fly somewhere for the holidays, go ahead and make your reservations by Halloween. You get the lowest prices. Monitor the prices now. Make a plan to book the trip in the next few weeks and before Halloween. 10-year high. I said yesterday that even if gas prices, jet fuel prices go down, they're not going to be rolling back prices at the airlines, not anytime soon. And you know, one thing that's hurting us is the fact that Spirit Airlines went under. Now, you may think, well, Spirit Airlines, Cruiser, it didn't really have a big aviation footprint here in the United States. No, it didn't. But as a budget airline, it kept the other airlines honest. It kept them lower. Now they're gone. Now Spirit's gone.
and you don't have that price check. You don't have that low price carrier that might keep the fares lower at some of the airlines or lower than it would have been. Domestic round trip for Thanksgiving is averaging around $402. That's up 31% compared to last year. Hotel bookings for Thanksgiving so far averaging $170 a night. That's in line with last year's prices. Good, because you probably don't want to stay with your relatives anyway, so pay the same as you paid last year for the hotel. Airfare for Christmas, higher than Thanksgiving, typically it tends to do that. And it's up about 23% this year. You know, something else that's a problem is there's going to be fewer affordable options because of the Spirit thing, and some airlines have cut some flights because of the fuel cost. One suggestion is break up the round trip. For some destinations, it might be cheaper to buy 2 one-way tickets instead of a round trip. Do you still get extra scrutiny by our friends at the TSA if you buy a one-way ticket? It used to be that set off an alarm. Oh, one-way ticket, huh? Just like the 9/11 hijackers. But they say, Kayak says this is a hacker fare strategy that can save you money on flights to Boston, Denver, Miami, Orlando, and Chicago, or if you want to go internationally to places like Cancun, Singapore, or Tokyo. That you buy 2 one-way tickets instead of a round trip, and sometimes you do it on different airlines. But anyway, I don't want to be too early. Oh, Cruiser, why are you talking about Thanksgiving and Christmas? Holiday bookings, because they say you're going to need to book it now. And, of course, the most expensive days, you know what they are. The Wednesday before Thanksgiving, the Sunday after Thanksgiving. Christmas a little bit more flexible because it's a longer holiday. But they recommend avoiding the Sunday. That's going to be 2 days after Christmas. Christmas on a Friday this year. Ticket prices for December the 27th up by about 20%. The best time to return is midweek, but before January the 2nd. And then Reuters has got a piece about McDonald's push to have AI price your Big Mac. I've said this before. I'm skeptical. You know, these retailers, they're doing this dynamic pricing, and they say, I believe this for grocery store retailers especially, it's going to save money on having to have some clerk go down the aisle and put the prices on the shelf. Yeah, McDonald's is increasingly using artificial intelligence to guide menu prices across the U.S. and in some global markets. Details on how the pricing system works, its extensive use of AI, the company's regulatory concerns, and the tensions with its franchisees have not been previously reported, according to Reuters. For this story, Reuters interviewed and reviewed screenshots of the company's pricing engine and interviewed 9 sources with firsthand knowledge of the burger chain strategy. Basically, what they're going to do, this price engine machine or pricing engine, uses machine learning algorithms to continually analyze data from millions of daily transactions across McDonald's nearly 14,000 restaurants and generate what the company calls the optimal price at each location for each menu item. The engine has widened existing price differences for the same product between restaurants. That was the one thing that McDonald's has always prided themselves on is consistency. What they try to achieve, of course, is that your Big Mac and fries are going to be as good if you buy them in Kentucky, and they'll be as good if you, let's say, bought the same thing a day or two later in Kansas. But not on price, I guess we're not worried about the consistency. I've said this before. These companies are not going to buy or patent this kind of technology and not use it. Well, we've got dynamic pricing, but we're not going to use it. We've got surge pricing capability, but we're not going to use it. We're going to be able to price Big Macs based on your zip code, but we're not going to use it. Bull. Come on. Screenshots of the interface franchisees use reviewed by Reuters show messages including your restaurant is showing medium sensitivity to price, based in part on customer willingness to pay in your area. The platform also contains public price information pulled from online menus from nearby restaurants. So it sounds like they're going to price your Big Mac based on where you live and what the income or what zip code you're in, whether or not your neighborhood

I mean, that's the screenshot that Reuters saw that's being sent out, because you got some franchisees that want to set their own prices. But they're being pressured by McDonald's to use the AI pricing tools. The pricing portal is a tool, not a mandate, designed to provide restaurant-specific recommendations to help franchisees deliver value for customers and make informed business decisions, McDonald's said. The company also described Reuters' reporting as speculative and uninformed, claims that that they attempt to recast a standard business practice as something controversial. Standard business practice, I guess, to sell. Well, I guess you have to. I mean, you're going to have to sell a Big Mac for more money in California than you're going to sell it for in Kentucky. I mean, you would just have to. But there are restaurants in California where a Big Mac is more expensive 2 miles away for the same sandwich, 21% more expensive. I get it that a California Big Mac is going to cost more than a Big Mac in a lot of other states because, well, California's just got all these charges and regulations and you got to pay the guy that flipped it $20 an hour, whatever. But there's a company-run store in Fresno that sells a Big Mac for $5.69. There's another company-run store 2 miles away that sells the same sandwich for $6.89. Now, is that a result of the price engine or some other factor? I gotta think it's the engine, but that doesn't make any sense. State to state, or even city, within maybe bigger cities and states versus rural. Okay. But I don't know. I watch this pricing stuff because, and it may be gradually introduced, but I can't imagine this technology being adapted and not used. And then, of course, you know what people, and we may spend some more time on this later. You know how people are going to plan their holiday shopping, right? They're going to go to ChatGPT or they're going to go to Claude. Claude over an Anthropic Claude. Traffic to U.S. retail sites coming from AI platforms expected to rise 130% year over year this holiday season, according to Adobe's annual online shopping forecast. So people are going to use AI to research products, compare options, maybe describe their wife or their husband or their boyfriend or girlfriend or whoever they're buying for, describe them, and then let AI pick out a gift. Oh, yeah, I mean, people are going to use AI to select who they're going to vote for in the midterm elections, so why wouldn't they do this? In fact, ChatGPT already now creates personalized shopping guides that fit a customer's budget, while Google's Gemini can help shoppers track price drops and send them alerts when items come back in stock. And I wonder if some of these AI assistants are built in directly to some of the retailers' own apps. Thanksgiving Day is expected to see the biggest increase in AI-referred traffic this holiday season, jumping 159% year-over-year. Adobe also expects AI traffic to rise 95% on Black Friday and 88% on Cyber Monday. All right, we're about short on time here. There's a couple other things I wanted to get to, but we can save those for tomorrow. One or two things to mention here. I wasn't a teenager when Saved by the Bell was on, and my son was, I don't know how old he was, but he wasn't into the show. So I saw a lot of press today about the death of the man who played the principal on this. So I recognize that maybe for a lot of you, you were growing up during Saved by the Bell, and it was kind of an important show when you were growing up. So you're probably hurt by the news that Dennis Hatkins, who was best known for his portrayal as the school principal, Mr. Belding, on Saved by the Bell, has died at the age of 75. So there you go. Native of Chattanooga, Tennessee, Haskins played basketball for a time at the University of Tennessee at Chattanooga, then got into acting. He was the principal for all four seasons of the series. It aired originally from 1989 to 1992. Haskins was also part of the cast of Saved by the Bell, The New Class, which aired between 1993 and 2000. I've seen this all over the place, and it kind of tells me that maybe for some of you, Saved by the Bell was a big show when you were growing up, and I get it. So Dennis Haskins was 75 years old. Linda Pearl, who played Fonzie's girlfriend in season 10 of Happy Days, said everybody shared the same single toy.

0: toilet on the set of the show.
1: Gary Marshall could have put in fancy schmancy dressing rooms for everyone, everybody with their own potty. Nope, there was one toilet on that set. One for all of us. For craft service all the way to Henry and all of us in between. Gary knew that you had to keep the playing field level. I think another way he did that was putting us all in shorts and playing softball. Through his actions, through his guidance, he continues to affect all of us.
0: For togetherness. You all share the same toilet. 79 degrees, and tonight clear skies 57. Sunny tomorrow with temperatures up to 87 for a daytime high. We could hit 90 on Thursday, and we're going to throw in humidity along with the sunshine and the heat. And then scattered showers on Friday, rain likely on Saturday. High Friday, low 80s. Right now, 79 at 97.3 FM and 590 AM WVLK. And it's time for traffic. Here's Deidre Ransel from the Scheller Automotive Traffic Center.
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5: Injury accident reported on the outer loop of New Circle Road at Harrodsburg Road. Another injury collision, outer loop of New Circle Road at Palumbo Drive. Be safe on the roadways. Have a great evening. I'm Deidre with your afternoon traffic.
0: 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So, yeah, all right, you're going to Malone's. They know you're going to drop more money than at Drake's. I used to wake up to RDK saying, first cup of coffee time. That's Larry from Salviza listening this afternoon. My day starts with a pot of Maxwell House. Can't beat the price. Filled up my F-250 on Saturday and was 60 cents off. 31.8 gallons, $174.99. Cruiser, I'm betting on San Francisco or New York to be the first with the paper straws being handed out to drug snorters in prison. All right, we'll keep track, Alan. I've got your bet down. We'll see you all tomorrow.
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27: A guilty verdict in a high-profile murder case. I'm Lisa Lacera, Fox News. A former American Idol contestant convicted of killing his wife.
28: A jury in Miami County, Ohio, finding Caleb Flynn guilty on all nine counts, including aggravated murder.
29: We, the jury in this case, being duly impaneled and sworn, find the defendant, Caleb C. Flynn, guilty.
28: The judge revoking the 40-year-old's bond, setting a sentencing hearing for October 5th. Prosecutors say Flynn, a former American Idol contestant and pastor, fatally shot his 37-year-old wife, Ashley, at their Tip City home in February and staged the scene to look like a home invasion, pointing to thousands of texts between him and his mistress, Aaliyah Botner, as proof of a motive. Botner, who testified, reading messages Flynn sent her, including one stating he wanted his wife, quote, dead and gone.
27: Fox's Kristen Goodwin, the defense, had argued no murder weapon was recovered. President Trump sitting down with tech leaders this afternoon to sign a safety agreement for artificial intelligence.
30: There's a belief that there should be tremendous self-regulation, and we automatically have regulation with the Department of Justice, the FBI, all of that. But the self-regulation is very important.
27: Meta CEO Mark Zuckerberg says the agreement includes a set of principles and commitments to build internal control. Still, the CEO of Anthropic is calling for a slowdown in the development of AI, saying the technology has very real risks. In a 6-3 order, the Supreme Court is allowing the Trump administration to continue quick deportations of migrants to countries other than their own while the justices consider whether the policy is legal. The order lifts a lower court requirement for migrants to get a chance to object before being sent to countries where they have no ties. The Supreme Court will hear arguments in December. Wall Street stocks drifted lower as long-term Treasury yields ticked higher. The Dow lost 155. The Nasdaq minus 22. 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
31: Here's your LAX18 storm tracker forecast. For tonight, it's another terrific night. Sky clear. It's a little milder than it has been. In fact, pretty much normal. We'll be bottoming out in the mid-50s. Tomorrow is another dandy. It's sunny. It's getting hotter. High temperatures heading into the upper 80s. For Thursday, it's a little hotter. It's more humid. It's mostly sunny. We'll be upper 80s to around 90. Partly sunny with thunderstorms arriving on Friday. We'll be in the low 80s. I'm Chief Meteorologist Mac on Lexington's News Traffic and Weather Station. 97.3 FM WVLK.
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5: 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It's something we started pursuing as kids and never gave up on. It took a lot of hard work and dedication, but it's paid off. Music has allowed us to travel around the world and share some very unique experiences. So don't let anyone tell you your dreams aren't possible, because you know what? They are. 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
8: 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So chatting with Miles, I'm up at like 235. True story, I never minded being 235, but you know what minded? My knees that were falling apart and my back. I'm like, I don't know what, before I started really lifting, probably about 190. So 235 was a lot. I said, I got to lose some LBs, Miles. He said, Dan, we're going to sick our team of docs and researchers on it, and we're going to get you a really good product because I don't want to take a lot of these needles and stuff. You know what he did? He got lean. He got lean. I got lean using Lean, L-E-A-N. The product works. Me and Paula both use it. I'm now down about 200, 202. Losing weight's a pain. I've been there. You look in the mirror. You're getting a little gooey as you get older. No good. Brickhouse Nutrition is one of the best products out there. It works like most of these GLP-1s. Most of those weight loss injections, they help control blood sugar and curb appetite so you eat less. There's really no mystery to how they work. But that's what Lean was created to do without the needles, but it replicates the benefits of these injections. Lean supports healthy blood sugar, helps reduce spikes and cravings. It drives snacking and cravings. I'm telling you, I can vouch for it. I use it myself. Get healthier, lose that unnecessary, those unnecessary pounds, right? Lean goes a step further. Helps your body burn fat, turn it into energy instead of storing it. No prescriptions, no needles. You've been thinking about losing weight. Let's go. 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

went back and I looked. That audio I played of Rubio is very similar to the post that I made this evening, Mr. Producer. And here's what's interesting about that. I didn't listen to that audio, did I? And I wasn't watching my favorite cable channel, Fox, last night. Unfortunately, I was watching the Eagles play very poorly and stupidly against Chicago. So I wasn't watching any of the news shows or anything like that. But it's interesting, isn't it, how they overlap? Now, he went first. Don't get me wrong. I'm not saying any of that. What I'm saying is I had not heard what he said, and I had not heard that audio. Makes a lot of sense.

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